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I'm your cool Aunt Cindy here until 10 p.m. Let's get started with hour one, starting with Altered Images.

The MNF Tampa, what a joyful song that is. Howard Jones with New Song. Before that, Erasure with Blue Savannah off the album Wild. And Altered Images with Happy Birthday. Happy belated birthday, WMNF. 47 years old today, and darling, you look fabulous. Thank you so much for joining me here on Gen X Redux. I'm your cool Aunt Cindy here until 10 p.m. If you have any questions, comments, or concerns, send a text at 813-433-0885, an email at dj@wmnf.org, or kick it old school and give me a ring at 813-239-9663. I have new music from Echo and the Bunnymen and Beck coming up, so stay tuned. So Johnny Mars, the amazing guitarist from the Smiths, he had an auction today in London at Christie's. He had about 100 guitars and some amps and some other Smiths ephemera. He made about $4 million on everything. And one of the guitars that was sold at auction was his cherry red Gibson ES-355 1960. It was, the starting bid was about $150,000, and it ended up going for about $250,000. That particular guitar was gifted to him from Seymour Stein, the president of Sire Records. Smith has just signed with them. And this guitar is featured on this next song, Heaven Knows I'm Miserable Now. Here's the Smiths here on Gen X Redux.

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WMNF. With the Chicago band from 1986, they're called The Way Moves, one of those obscure power pop bands that just didn't get any love from the record company. The name of that track was Shadows of Love. And before that, The Cure with Lullaby from their 89 album Disintegration. And The Smiths, a shout out to Johnny Marr. He sold a whole slew of his guitars today at Christie's Auction in London. And one of them featured on this track, Heaven Knows I'm Miserable Now. Thanks for joining me here on Gen X Redux. I'm your cool Aunt Cindy. David sent me this really cool portrait, and I think he made it himself, of Johnny Marr. It's a illustration of Johnny Marr. It's these tones of gold and orange and black, and it's Johnny holding his guitar. It's super, super cool. So, David, if you did that, man, you are so talented. Thank you so very much. And Pierre Wee Wee from Indian Shore is listening this evening. Thank you so very much for calling. And thanks to all of you joining me here this evening. I'll be here until 10 p.m. So Echo and the Bunnymen, they're still kicking it after all of these years since their first album, Crocodiles, was released in 1980. They are coming out with a brand new album. It hits tomorrow. And the name of the album is Apples for Isaac. And here's a track from it entitled Take Me by the Hand, here on Gen X Redux.

The Scottish artist, singer, songwriter Jimmy O'Neill with his band The Silencers from 1988 with the track Razor Blades of Love. And Echo and the Bunnymen taking us all the way back to 1984 from their album Ocean Rain with Seven Seas. And still kicking it with their brand new album coming out tomorrow, Apples for Isaac, and the track Take Me by the Hand. Thanks for joining me here on Gen X Redux. I'm your cool Aunt Cindy here until 10 p.m. So David Byrne, when the Talking Heads, when they split up, he went on and, well, first off, he really, really has an affinity for Latin artists, and he had a, you know, he has a huge collection of music from Latin artists from Cuba and Brazil, and he really wanted to bring it to the States, bring these artists to the States. So he founded a label called Luaca Bop in 1988, distributed by Warner Brothers Records. And the first album to come from that label was his very own album entitled Re Momo. And it features amazing Cuban musicians on it. And the name of this track is Make Believe Mambo. Oh, and by the way, Luaca Bop, I'm going to feature some artists in some upcoming episodes, as it is Hispanic Heritage Month. So I look forward to that. So here's David Byrne with Make Believe Mambo from Re Momo from 1989 here on Gen X Redux.

0: Eric B. and Rakim, NYC in the house with I Ain't No Joke from the album Paid in Full. And Big Audio Dynamite before that with James Brown. And David Byrne with his first solo album entitled Ray Momo with the track Make Believe Mambo. 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
0: 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And Beck. I have a brand new Beck coming up this hour, so stay tuned for that. Right now, from the album Automatic, here's the Jesus and Mary Chain with Head On here on Gen X Redux.

WMNF Tampa with the Wonder Stuff. They came out just at the very beginning of the Madchester scene that was just starting to happen there in the late 80s. You know, Oasis and Blur. But here's the Wonder Stuff from 1988 with the track Don't Let Me Down Gently. And English singer-songwriter John Wesley Harding with the track The Devil in Me, and the Jesus and Mary Chain with Head On to start off the set. Doug Rank, our programmer extraordinaire here on WMNF, loves that song and saw them here all the way back in 1989 with Nine Inch Nails opening up. Dude, that only seems like yesterday. And shout out to Claude and to David and to Eric for checking in this evening. You guys rock, and thank you so much for the pleasure of your company here on Gen X Redux this evening. 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Check it out. It's pretty cool. So as promised, I have the new Beck queued up. It drops tomorrow. The name of the album is Ride Lonesome, and it's very low-key and big country influence and kind of lonely cowboy influence. It's pretty cool. Here's the track, Ride Lonesome, here on Gen X Redux.

WMNF with a little Wilco there, out of sight, out of mind, from the album Being There. And Beck from Odelay. That album has quite a few twangy songs, albeit with a bit of, noise and feedback and really, really cool overdubs and stuff like that. And the name of that track that we just heard off of Odelay was Lord Only Knows. And Beck with his brand new single, Ride Lonesome, his album, Ride Lonesome, is released tomorrow, which is Friday the 18th. Yay, I look forward to that. So thank you so much for joining me here on Gen X Redux. I'm your cool Aunt Cindy. I have another half hour of alt indie and eclectic music from the 80s and 90s. Stay tuned for NPR headline news at the top of the hour, followed by one of my favorite shows, Audio After Hours, with your hostess, Taryn. I have Bauhaus queued up. I have a little set of, let's say, goth-adjacent tracks. This is the last single that Bauhaus released before they split up, and Peter Murphy went on his way and the rest of the band formed Lovin' Rockets. Here, She's in Parties, here on Gen X Redux.

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WMNF with the Creatures. Sounds like Susie and the Banshees. Well, kind of is. It's a side project of Susie and her husband, drummer, Bungie, with the track Standing There from 1988. And before that, the Mission UK, or the Mission as they were called in the UK, with the track Deliverance, and Bauhaus to start off the set with She's in Parties. I have one more set of music to take us up to the top of the hour, followed by NPR Headline News and Audio After Hours with Taryn. So Cocteau Twins, their album Heaven or Las Vegas, it's the anniversary today. It was released 1990 on this day, September 17th. It was the album that really propelled them, even though they had made three or four albums previously. Lots of amazing tracks on this album, Heaven or Las Vegas. And also, the album that came out before Heaven or Las Vegas, Bluebell Knoll, also released, well, 2 days after, on September 19th in 1988. So we'll hear a track from both albums first. Let's hear Pitch the Baby from Heaven or Las Vegas, and then we will hear Kiko Buff from Bluebell Knoll here on Gen X Redux.

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We started off with some brand new music from Turnstile on their latest remix album of Never Enough. We heard the Panda Bear version of Magic Man. My name is Taryn. I'm going to be here with you until midnight tonight. Of course, if there's anything you want to hear, give me a call. Number is 813-239-9663 or send me a text message to 813-433-0885. Got a special show for you here tonight because we are getting ready, gearing up for our fun drive next week. I unfortunately am not going to be here, but you are going to be in very good hands with Nate Diggity Dog and Theo, who are going to deliver you a wonderful show. 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This one is called Time Goes. It's music you only hear right here on WMNF.

music on WMNF. We just heard from PDA, one of my favorite albums of the year so far. No More Like This. We heard Flood. Prior to, from Night Jewel, we heard Another Horizon. We also heard from Girl Ultra and Chromeo on their latest. They've got a collaboration coming out soon, and it is called Romeo. That track we heard was Denise. At the top, from Dummy, we heard Full Spectrum Dominance. My name is Taryn. You're tuned in to Audio After Hours. Just getting into things here, of course. We got plenty more great new music to come. We are going to hear new music from The Avalanches, Jam City, and Raven Lanay coming up in just a bit. This one right here is from Hypervision. It's called Pizza Tales. Music only here, right here on WMNF Tampa. Keep it tuned.

music on WMNF. We just heard from Metronomy on his debut, Nights Out. That was the end of U2. We also heard from Coin with Let It All Out. Part of that from Mood Rings, we heard The Line. And at the top, a couple Vaporwave songs. We heard something from George Clanton's Vaporwave outfit, Esprit. We heard Seal. And at the top, from Hypervision, we heard Pizza Tales. 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Until midnight tonight, we're going to keep it going right now with something from Cobra Man. This is Weekend Special right here on WMNF.

music on WMNF from Jam City on a long-awaited new single. This is 2 a.m. Prior to morning music from The Avalanches with John Glacier and Kadia Al-Hanafi, that is Far Away. I also heard from Maifu with Stars Will Fall and We Will Fly. At the top from Cobra Man, we heard Weekend Special. You're listening to Audio After Hours right here on WMNF Tampa. Coming up on our second hour here, of course, if there's anything you'd like to hear, it's not too late to call. Number is 813-239-9663, or you can send me a text message to 813-433-0885. We really appreciate all your requests and suggestions, and of course, everybody who's called in so far this evening. We're going to keep it going right now with some more new music from Raven Lynae. She's got a new one out called Blue Island. Up next, we are going to hear Bobby. It's music you only hear right here on WMNF. Keep it tuned.

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music on WNF. We just heard from Interpol on their latest This Mirror Weighs a Ton. That was Bird and the Serpent. Prior to From Snapped Ankles, we heard I Want My Minutes Back. We also heard from The Strokes with Life is Simple in the Moonlight. Prior to that, from Shenpen, we heard the Homeshake demo tape remix of Los Angeles. And at the top, new music from Raven Lynne on her latest Blue Island, we heard Bobby. My name is Taryn. You're tuned into Audio After Hours, playing you the best in new and obscure indie electronica. And we are getting close to the end here. Still tons more new music to come. This one is brand new from Boards of Canada on their latest Inferno. It's called Into the Magic Land. Of course, if there's anything you would like to hear, it's not too late to call. Numbers 813-239-9663 or send me a text to 813-433-0885. 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

Isagon WMNF from Clark. This is on his latest Entity Stims. It's called Cult Leavers. Prior to, we heard from Soon to Be Innocent Fun, Let's See, from Arthur Russell. We also heard from Art Feynman on his latest Orphans. That was Freedom Wide, and at the top, new music from Ports of Canada. On their latest Inferno, that was Into the Magic Land. You're listening to Audio After Hours right here on WMNF Tampa. I've got just a few more for you. We are going to hear some new music from Nick Hakim and World Brain to finish us out. So keep it tuned right here, WMNF.

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Peace again, WMNF. Starting out our final set this evening from Nick Hakim. We heard something on his latest full length, I Can See. That was In We Go. Closing us out this evening from World Brain and Kumi Solo, we heard a new track that was Life in Theory. My name is Taryn. You've been tuned into Audio After Hours, where we play you the best in new and obscure indie electronica and more every Thursday evening right here on WMNF. 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I'm going to leave you with one from Tame Impala. This is the Field remix of Mind Mischief, something you're only going to hear right here on WMNF. Make sure to stick around. Coming up after the NPR news for EMI Tampa Radio, you can hear some more amazing music of the like right here on WMNF Tampa.

Who said chivalry was dead? As we are listening to Check Yes, Juliet by We the Kings. Welcome, guys, and this is ENT Radio. And I am your host today, Boy Wonder. Normally, we would have Miss Blake, so she won't be in today, but I'll be subbing in and playing some great hits for you guys. I hope you guys enjoyed. I know we have a fall fun drive coming around the corner, and I hope you guys are able to donate to your favorite radio station, the best radio station in Tampa, WMNF. And once again, we're going to have some great music on this playlist for you guys. So I hope you can sit in, listen, and enjoy some great music. So I got one coming up for you, starting out. Nice, great set. And I'll be starting out with The Great Escape by Boys Like Girls.

Welcome back, guys. That was Stargazing by Fever Child. And you also heard from Luna Vesta, and the song was All It Brings. Welcome back, guys. This is ENT Radio, and we are in full swing here at the station. We got the Fall Fun Drive coming up, and we also have just fall in full swing and everything. So get out your costumes, Halloween costumes, and bring out all of your festivities for the fall and winter coming up. I got some more music coming up for you guys. We're going to start with Good Buddy by Dead History.

Dolly. We've loved you till the moon and back. WMNF is presenting a tribute concert to Dolly Parton, one of the most talented musicians of our time. Tampa Bay bands will play Dolly Parton's greatest hits at Skipper's Smokehouse Sunday, September 20th. 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This is a show you'll remember for a long time. Don't miss

hope you enjoyed that track by Pen Name. That was Peacemaker by Pen Name. And that was another great hit by them off their album, Pen Name. You also heard from Mazzy Star. You'll always have to have a Mazzy Star on the playlist. Into the Dust by Mazzy Star. We're going to keep the music going, and we're going to keep enjoying the vibes here at the station. And if you guys have requests or a question about the fund drive or anything like that, send a text to 813-433-0885. 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We're going to keep it going. I can't get enough of Fisherman's, and this is Fisherman's song called Poca Poca.

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And that was Relight the Real by the Sunset Doctrine. The Sunset Doctrine. Welcome back, guys. This is ENT Radio here on WMNF Tampa. I hope you guys are enjoying the music, the songs, the vibes, and all. 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

And that was Stylo by the Gorillaz. Shouts out to my co-host Blake, who will be watching that in concert today, pretty much. And I hope she enjoys it, because that group is a classic. So enjoy more music on ENT Radio. We are in a fresh hour. I got some more music for you guys. We're going to keep it going. I know it's Friday, but sometimes it sounds like Sunday. And this is Sound Like Sunday by Mineral.

I Need by Radiohead. That was another awesome song off this playlist. We also heard from Galaxy 500 once again, Tell Me, from their album On Fire. We're going to keep the music going, and I hope you guys are enjoying the playlist that this show is put on, or is put together. So we're going to keep the music going. We got a few more sets before I head out. So let's get it going. This is Cap Skin Smack by the Cockatoo Twins.

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A self-described left-neck and tree-hugger that watches NASCAR, Grant combines sharp humor, powerful storytelling, and thoughtful social commentary in the tradition of Woody Guthrie, Bob Dylan, and Billy Bragg. 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

That was Pulling Our Weight by the Radio Depot. Welcome back, guys. This is ENT Radio. We got a little bit less than 30 minutes left. Don't be so sad. We got a few more songs, not more than a few more songs left in this show. So be listening for that. Also, we also have a fun drive coming up soon. I'll be talking about that after the next break. But we got coming up right now is All Things Ordinary by Parting.

That was a nice little touch on a classic song, Every Time We Touch. This was by an artist called Billy Cobbs from his album Grand Theft Audio. It's pretty interesting. We also heard from Swordfishing, Grateful Dead, Wall of Death. And this is ENT Radio. We're about to wrap up very soon. Got 15 minutes left. I got some songs left for you guys. You didn't hear from, you know, Blake or Theo, but you'll hear from all of us next week when we do have our 2026 fall fun drive. So you get to hear from all of us. So just keep in mind as we are heading into the fun drive, donate to your favorite station. Donate to your favorite show. Obviously, ENT Radio is what you guys love if you're listening to us right now. 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And we are very appreciative of what you guys are sending us. So we're going to keep it going. We got a few more songs left. We got Autobiography by Arms Like Roses.

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That was Deranged Deranged by Skip. I just wanted to say salutations. It was a pleasure serving you guys once again. You'll be hearing from me next week as well. We got a few more songs coming up left. We got To Suffer by Be Safe, Take Off by Holy Ship, and much more. Enjoy the music. We have Revenge of the Sith coming up next. 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

Welcome to Revenge of the Synth, everybody. I am Ashley. That was brand new Alex with Lynx, Feel That Hurt. Got a good show this morning, a few new tracks finally. If you guys have any requests, you can always call in the studio at 813-239-9663 or email me at dj@wmnf.org. Here is Cyberpunkers.

is not simply entertainment. Music is a composition which enables us to enrich the capabilities of the human mind. And the mastery of this is therefore relevant to all human beings. But learning how to use your mind properly, the way it was intended to be used, is the purpose here. With that in mind, this is not just music. It's more than just music. It's the principle of the human mind.

Soviet news agency TASS said one of the reactors at Chernobyl, north of Kiev, had been damaged, but there are no details of how serious the accident was.

This is Nightcrawler with Reactor 4, Starseed Chemicals, Draven Through the Cerebral Cortex, and I started off this set with Cyberpunkers 12 After Hour, and Boy Harsher Faulty coming up next.

Florida native Tom Petty would be turning 76 this year, so WMNF will be celebrating his birthday with a full night of his music. 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

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Before that, Carpenter Brute, Hairspray Hurricane, Masked doing Blood Warriors with King Steven, and brand new Battle Juice and Power Rob, Necropolis. The song coming up next was a request. It is by Victor Drux. I hope I said that right. Snake Drux.

the dead.

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Before that was X's Forbidden Love, the Lykov remix, Katovsky 86, Wait Up, and Orbita 84, Over the Horizon, off of one of my favorite compilation albums, Synth for Speed.

This is Mouge with Steven Zagal. Before that was Dav Dralion, Fire Sword of Judgment. Dav Dralion with God Slayer. Those were requests from Impulsor. And I started off the set with Cassetter, Catch Me If You Can.

0: A hurricane can produce a destructive storm surge, even if it doesn't hit the area head-on. The National Hurricane Center says storm surge is responsible for 12% of deaths caused by storms, and more than half of them were over the age of 60. WMNF is your trusted source for emergency information. 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

This is Feed Me, Money Destiny. Before that was Scattle, Pacemaker, Arcade High, Slay. And I started off this set with Nightbots, The Hound. The next set will be Taking Me Out. Rena will be coming on. And next week, Tim and I will be in studio for the Fun Drive. So stay tuned.

Morning Energy, 88.5. Indeed, it is a beautiful day because we are in each other's company. I missed you guys. Hope you missed me. A pleasant good morning to each of you, and thank you so very much for allowing Morning Energy to be a fresh start to your morning. For those new listeners out there, welcome, and I hope you find value in today's program and come back and join us again and again and again. Don't you dare stop. Special thanks to Timmy for always filling in when I need him to, and for so many other people that he fills in for. He's a working man. And of course, the revenge of the synth crew. You know who you are over there. Thank you for doing what you do and keeping me company on my commute, Miss Ashley. If you folks are tuning in to this program in the Tampa Bay area while listening to this program, the current temperature is in the high 70s, going to get up to the low 90s. And tonight, the temperature will drop down to the mid 70s. Yes, always keep those umbrellas handy because there might be some showers. So don't you dare get caught off guard. We are exploring making a shift today. But before we do that, I want to just also talk to you about your traffic. There's no major traffic incidents to report at this time, so let's do our best to keep it that way. You know, when we shift our perspective, our experience changes. Yep, our perspective, our perception, and our experience, they do change. September the 1st through November the 30th is considered the meteorological fall season in the Northern Hemisphere because it is more consistent with the four seasons being broken down into groups of 3 months based on temperature cycles. However, astronomically, the fall season begins during the fall-autumn equinox, which occurs annually between September the 21st and 23rd when the sun is shining equally on the northern in Southern Hemisphere. Now, the fall season is also commonly regarded as a temporal landmark, not only because it signifies a transition or shift into a new astronomical season, but because it also encourages fresh starts emotionally, spiritually, and psychologically. Now, just as the shifting of the seasons are important to help regulate Earth's climate and to help balance nature in the ecosystems, so too must we be prepared to embrace necessary shifting in our own personal lives. So on Morning Energy, we're going to spend some time exploring the importance of various metaphorical ways of shifting as it relates to so many different areas of our lives. Now up next, and in the spirit of September, which is a strong symbol of the fall season, here is a remix version of a very heartfelt tune by Earth, Wind, and Fire that describes some of the intriguing wonders about the month of September. This is your Morning Energy, your first cup on 88.5.

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0: 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Tons of stuff. They even have an alarm so you don't miss your flight.
1: No way! I would relish that! How do I get the app?
0: You load it on your phone, dude. Simple. Now you don't have to miss your favorite shows just because you're going to that hot dog eating contest.
1: 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The competition is gonna be the worst this year. 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

Morning Energy 88.5. My name is Rena, your radio flame, and I am on a mission again to put a little spark in your morning with some good music and useful information. It's all about making a shift. It has been said, when you are reluctant to change, think of the beauty of autumn. You just heard several tunes about the month of September, which is one of the 3 months of the year that is classified as part of the fall season. The other months are October and November. And during the meteorological transition from summer to fall, the shifting daylight and temperature patterns trigger major environmental changes like the leaf color transitions, harvesting, wildlife migration, hibernation, all of that. But as it relates to plant life and the changes of the leaves, shorter days reduces the sunlight, causing plants to stop making green chlorophyll. And the changes in temperature signals to the trees to seal off their branches and drop their leaves, which in many ways creates beauty. A lot of beauty, it's a lot of color. Very festive season, and it's a season where people are out and about and enjoying all sorts of activities that we'll be diving into in just a bit. But as the environmental changes are progressing, so too are people's attitude about the upcoming cozy weather. And that is a topic that we're going to be diving more into in just a bit. And in preparation for that, some people say that they have some comfort and security in those autumn sweaters. This is your morning energy, your first cup on 88.5.

soothing, refreshing, invigorating, getting you up and on your way. It's your morning energy on 88.5.

Energy 80.5. My name is Rena, your Radio Flame, and I'm back to get back on that mission to put a little spark in your morning with some good music and useful information. Thanks for the phone calls and emails letting me know that I have not forgotten how to do my job. If you're just tuning in, we're exploring Making a Shift today, and you heard several tunes that explores the things that people look forward to shifting into during the fall season, like those autumn sweaters, autumn leaves, and of course those autumn bonfires, right? Or just fires in general. And of course, who can forget a little bit of love? Now, according to some mental health experts, the cooler weather also helps us to get back into a routine, particularly if you've been traveling with your kiddos or family during the summer season. Not only that, but the cooler temperatures and how scenic everything is, it does encourage us to spend more time out in nature. Yes, it clarifies our thinking. And of course, it's a great opportunity to swap out those summer clothing for some fall gear, and you don't have as much pressure on your appearance, trying to have that perfect summer body, right? But we're all a perfect. It's the other people who don't know that we are, right? But again, depending upon where you live, fall means different things to some people. Some of you may be from the north and you miss those

So here is those autumn blues, which this song reminds us we don't have to stay there. We don't have to stay stuck. Remember, the choice is always ours. This is your morning energy, your first cup on 88.5.

Morning Energy. 88.5, her name is Naomi Westwater, and that song's called Fall Song. And one of the things that she mentioned is the importance of hibernation, right? Yes. Animals are known for doing that. But it has been said a little hibernation is good for the mind. Yes, just to get away from the chaos of this world. I do that. And hibernation for you could be through meditation, to prayers, whatever it takes to just get away from the chaos. We need it. The chaos is not going anywhere. It has happened for centuries. You have to find your soft spot, your calm in the midst of those storms. Yep, your soft spot, your hibernation. You can hibernate in the midst of people, okay? You can have joy going on in the inside of you despite the chaos that's going on the outside. Remember, the choice is yours. If you're just tuning in, we're exploring making a shift today, and I hope that you're shifting your mindset as you tune in to this program. I'm going to shift over to the traffic and weather. If you're commuting to the Tampa Bay area, in the Tampa Bay area, while listening to this tune, the current temperature is in the high 70s, going to get to the low 90s today, and temperature is going to drop down to the mid 70s. Always might be a possible chance of rain. We are in that season, so don't you leave the house without your rain gear. If you want to reach me during a program like some of you have done, that number, 813-239-9663. The email is dj@wmnf.org, or simply send that text to 813-433-0885. I'm still pleased to say there's no major traffic incidents to report at this time. So let's keep it that way. And as always, during your commute, be very, very, very careful.

morning energy, 80.5. Grammy winning hit tune called Night Shift by the Commodores. And the song was written as a tribute to soul music icons Marvin Gaye and Jackie Wilson. However, referring to the song as a night shift is more of a poetic, comforting gesture. Some of you had some requests, and I was going to try to fit those in. So, 1 week being gone, and I forgot how to incorporate some requests in my list. So I'm going to work on that during a break, during the NPR news break. So, thanks for those requests. One of the ones that someone wanted to hear was the song by Frank Sinatra, which I actually was going to incorporate first into the playlist, September of My Life, which does refer to death. And someone wanted to hear Autumn in New York by Ella Fitzgerald and Louis Armstrong. So I'm going to try to see what we can do. But going back to the September of My Life, you know, as we've been exploring making a shift, sometimes that does involve from this world into the next, which can be extremely difficult for people to adjust to, particularly during someone's death anniversary. So what does that mean? So when a person dies, you know, there's going to be the first, their first birthdays that you miss without them, the first holidays, etc., right? But then it's going to be the first year of their actual death. And that's sort of like the closure of those first moments. And sometimes that can be very hard and painful to adjust to. And so to adjust to that requires a lot of things. Everyone has to do what works best for them. Some people need to be around others for support. Some people need to talk to therapists. Some people need to go and visit the gravesite. You know, as a reminder, it's your choice. However you're going to adjust to the loss, but losing someone is inevitable. It's going to happen. It's not a matter of if, it's when. We talk about it openly here. It's nothing, no secret about that. It could have been my moment back in 2023, but yes, the man above, whatever you want to call him, said otherwise. So yes, we're going to have to make shift in our lives. And sometimes those shifts are spiritual, emotional, mental. We're going to dive more into that in just a bit. But this next tune is a reminder of how difficult it is to adjust to someone's loss. The band member who wrote this tune, the lead singer, his father passed away, and he did not want to face September because of the pain. He just wanted to be woken up, because it was always a reminder of what he did not have. This is your morning energy, your first cup on 88.5.

0: 88.5. Indeed, there's a purpose for everything, and there's a season for everything. I want to thank you for spending this first hour with me. We got one more hour to go, so don't you dare touch that dial. This is WMNF Tampa, 80.5, and thank you for listening, everyone, to include worldwide at WMNF.org. 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
1: Live from NPR News in Washington, I'm Dave Mattingly. NPR has acquired an internal Department of Homeland Security email that raises questions about the Trump administration's plans for the November midterm elections. As NPR's Miles Parks reports, the email is heavily redacted but contains a list of election jurisdictions that offer ballot materials in different languages.
2: The email shows an exchange among DHS personnel, including the department's point person on rooting out voter fraud. Attached to the email is a list of counties and states that offer election materials and ballots in non-English languages. It was shared alongside a Justice Department checklist outlining requirements for prosecution of voting crimes. Nothing in the document alludes to enforcement activity at the locations mentioned, and it's against federal law for armed federal agents to be at the polls. But its release comes at a time when Democrats are worried about the Trump administration's plans. Two different coalitions of civil rights groups have filed suit to stop DHS from deploying agents to the polls, something that DHS Secretary Mark Wayne Mullen didn't rule out earlier this month. Miles Parks, NPR News, Washington.
1: The Trump administration is preventing the president of the Palestinian Authority from traveling to New York to address next week's UN General Assembly. NPR's Michelle Kellerman says the administration is giving visas to Iranian leaders.
3: The State Department says the, quote, core delegation from the Iranian regime will be able to attend the UN General Assembly high-level week. They'll be under travel restrictions and won't be able to buy luxury goods. The delegation will also be smaller than last year, according to the State Department. Officials won't say how many Iranian officials will be traveling with President Masoud Pezeshkian. He's due to address the world body next Wednesday. The Palestinian president, meanwhile, will have to give his speech via video. For a second year in a row, the State Department has denied visas for Mahmoud Abbas and officials from the Palestinian Authority. Michelle Kellerman, NPR News, the State Department.
1: A federal judge is ordering officials at the Kennedy Center to provide 30 days' notice before making any physical changes to the building. That includes demolishing the center, as President Trump has threatened to do. Republican Senator Tom Tillis of North Carolina says the president's focus on the Kennedy Center is not helpful to GOP candidates running in November.
4: We got to get past this sort of stuff. These are distractions we don't need. We've got an election 48 days from now, I think. We should be focusing on that.
1: The center's executive director says the performing arts venue is being closed temporarily for public safety reasons because of what he calls structural deterioration. Stocks on Wall Street rebounded yesterday. The S&P and the NASDAQ each gained more than 1%. This is NPR News from Washington. Early voting for the November midterm elections begins today in Virginia. Voters in several other states, including Idaho, South Dakota, and Minnesota, can begin casting absentee ballots in person. More states kick off early voting in the coming weeks. The U.S. military says an F-16 that crashed in Michigan yesterday was on a training flight at the time. The pilot ejected and survived, as Astrid Code with Interlaken Public Radio reports.
5: The military aircraft crashed in a rural area, narrowly missing homes. Grand Traverse County Sheriff Michael Shea said the pilot ejected prior to the crash.
6: There was a report of a plane crash. Units arrived, did confirm there was one occupant. He was transported to Munson Medical Center, where he was conscious and speaking with law enforcement.
5: The pilot was later confirmed to be in stable condition. Michigan State Police ordered residents within a one-mile radius to evacuate due to a hazardous chemical spill from the plane. The cause of the crash is under investigation. For NPR News, I'm Astrid Code in Interlaken.
1: The military says the F-16 belonged to the Texas Air National Guard. The war with Iran continues to push up fuel prices in the U.S. The price of diesel hit another all-time high overnight, jumping a nickel a gallon. Diesel is now averaging almost $6.45 a gallon. AAA says the cost of regular gasoline is up 3 cents a gallon. It's averaging nearly $4.47. I'm Dave Mattingly, NPR News in Washington.
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Morning Energy 80.5. I hope you enjoying this remix version of September. This is by Manuel Lopez. I guess that's short for Manuel. So Manu Lopez is doing his take on that very popular tune by Earth, Wind, and Fire, which is September. And in the spirit of September, which is a strong symbol of the fall season, we've been playing this tune as part of our introduction to each hour. And again, this is a remix version of it. And the tune describes the intriguing wonders about the month of September. And sometimes that can involve a little bit of love, just like the love we have for each other. You guys are chatty out there. Yes, someone liked that tune about Wake Me Up When September Ends and added it to their play. Yes, Liz, go yay you. And I also figure out a way to start doing requests, so request away. If you're just tuning in, we are exploring, making a shift. We got a lot more exploration to do, so don't you dare touch that dial. Before we dive into that, let's dive into your traffic and weather. If you're commuting to your destination in the Tampa Bay area, yeah, the current temperature, high 70s, going to get up to the low 90s today. And tonight, the temperature drop back down to the mid 70s. Always might be a chance of rain. It is that season. Keep those umbrellas handy just in case you need them. If you want to reach me like some of you have done, there's still an opportunity. 813-239-9663. The email is dj@wmnf.org, or simply send that text to 813-433-0885. You know, it has been said, when we shift our perception, our experience changes. Yes, Lindsay Wagner said that. So September the 1st through November the 30th is considered the meteorological fall season in the Northern Hemisphere because it is more consistent with the four seasons being broken into groups of 3 months based on temperature cycles. However, astronomically, the fall season begins during the fall and autumn equinox, which occurs annually between September the 21st and 23rd, when the sun is shining equally on the northern and southern hemispheres. Now, the fall season is also commonly regarded as a temporal landmark, not only because it signifies the transition or shifting into a new astronomical season, but because it also encourages fresh starts emotionally, spiritually, and psychologically. Now, just as the shifting of the seasons are important to help regulate the Earth's climate and to help balance nature and the ecosystem, so too must we be prepared to embrace necessary shifting in our personal lives. So I hope that you are considering doing just that. So we have been exploring shifting. Yes. And we're going to keep exploring some shifting and the importance of metaphorically shifting in so many different areas of our lives. So don't you dare touch that dial or mouse pad or whatever you're using. Stick around, in other words. Up next is a tune that's reminding us that, yeah, we got to be prepared to shift because guess what? Seasons do change. This is your morning energy, your first cup on 88.5.

Morning Energy, 80.5, nicely done by Shay Givens. That tune was about being authentic. Yes. And becoming more authentic is a part of a shift away from being artificial, right? Which people do sometimes. Hopefully that's not you. Being artificial is not being true to yourself. It's just being what you need to be in the moment and not having any passion about it. If you're just tuning in, we're exploring making a shift today. And someone out there, and remember, I know you guys are always listening. You don't always have to write in, but if I think of something that reminds me of you, I'm going to mention it. And one of the people that I know loves this person too is Mark. He loves Dr. Wayne Dyer, who, you know, died some years ago, but not before leaving us with a lot of great, mind-provoking, inspirational books, lectures, information. And one of the things he talks about in a book is called The Shift. And it's about moving away from a life driven by ego and worldly ambition and being guided towards life with a spiritual purpose and inner peace and personal meaning. Yes, making that shift. And there's something that's called a paradigm shift, which is an important change that happens when the usual way of thinking about or doing something is replaced by a new and different way. That means perhaps getting rid of that ego. So how easy is it to make a shift? It first has to become a conscious choice. You have to want to do it. Not because someone says you need to. You have to know that you want to do it yourself. So it starts with recognizing that need. Then it starts with these micro changes. For example, biting your tongue and refraining from always having to make a comment or having the last word. Take a breath. Yes, save face. Yes, you can get more bees with honey than you can with vinegar. Sometimes just keep your mouth shut. You don't always have to speak. Silence speaks volume as well. So again, you have to start with little steps and being willing to accept help or recommendation from others that you respect and admire. Not someone that's always working on themselves and trying to tell you how to work on yourself when they don't have it together. We're not talking about those type of people. We're talking about people that you have watched them. They're walking the walk and you want to be like them. So try to make connections with others that have that mindset. So that is a lot to digest. I know we're going to go a little bit deeper within the next hour or less than an hour. But this next artist is reminding us not to be afraid to turn over a new leaf. Here is Mike Teasy, and this is Your Morning Energy, Your First Cup on 88.5.

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A self-described left neck and tree hugger that watches NASCAR, Grant combines sharp humor, powerful storytelling, and thoughtful social commentary in the tradition of Woody Guthrie, Bob Dylan, and Billy Bragg. 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

morning, Energy. 80.5. Perhaps you are doing just that, shifting perspective, which is about changing how you interpret a situation or a person or life events. And sometimes part of shifting perspective is making sure you set those clear boundaries. So I'm going to give you an example. You can do that by, you can limit contact with people, or you can redirect conversations. So I'm going to give you a real life example of something I did some years ago. Had a friend, in fact, there was three of us, but I lived in a different county than they did. And so they spent more time together. And so as they spent more time together, me being in a different city, I kind of got all out of the mix. They would do things like travel together, etc. No biggie, because people sort of evolve that way. And I have a pretty colorful life. I can find plenty of stuff to do. And so what happened was that these people had a falling out. And one person wanted to vent to me about this other person, and I had nothing against him. So what I did was redirect that conversation. I said, hey, can we change the topic? And I said, I don't know anything about you guys. Need to solve it yourselves. And I said, I don't have anything against him. So can we talk about something else? Because I'm not going to go along that path and have a negative conversation about someone that did nothing to me just to appease them. If they need therapy for that, they need to see a therapist. But I chose not to go down that rabbit hole. So you got to set clear boundaries. Make that shift. Protect your peace of mind. And it wasn't about me. It was about them. And I'm not sure whatever happened. The person did that multiple times. And I realized that they were not going to change because they are stuck in a certain pattern. So I just limit my contact with them. So shifted my time to do more things and things that are more healthier for me. Not that you have to hate a person, but you have to recognize and, well, I say, call a spade, right? While you let that information stem your hearts and mind, this next artist is encouraging you too to shift and go. This is your morning energy, your first cup on 88.5.

morning, Energy. 80.5. That tune is called The Wind Changes Key by Valid and Spring. And that tune is a reminder, metaphorically, about how birds know how to shift to safer places. And the wind change is the key, which is what the title of that tune is about. If you just tune in, we're exploring making a shift today, and we're going to shift into your traffic and weather. If you're commuting to your destination in the Tampa Bay area, current temperature in high 70s, going to get up to the low 90s. Temperature will drop down to the mid 70s. Some afternoon thunderstorms, so you have been warned not to leave the house without your rain gear. If you didn't listen, shame on you. But I am pleased to say there's no major traffic incidents to report at this time, so let's keep it that way. And as always, during your commute, be careful.

Good morning, Energy. 80.5. I know Jim Barb is getting her groove on, or maybe Reno Ron, who's been sending some requests in. So, you know something? That tune, it was a really nice toe tapper, right? Some of you have just ended your work shift, or you are heading to your work shift. And I hope that tune was able to put a little pep in your step as you prepare to face the workday. But I confess, I have no clue what the shift dance is about. So someone has to teach me that, okay? At one of our live events, you got to tell me how to do the shift. I don't know how to do it. I know how to dance, but that one is, I have no clue about that one. But it is a dance craze from the 60s, similar to the twist. So someone has to teach me that one day. Will it be you? If you're just tuning in, we have been exploring making a shift, whether that is physically, mentally, or emotionally. The ball is always in your court. You know, the fall season is also commonly regarded as a temporal landmark, not only because it signifies a transition or shifting into a new astronomical season, but because it is also encourages us to make a fresh start emotionally, spiritually, and psychologically. And just as the shifting of the seasons are important to help regulate Earth's climate and to help balance nature and the ecosystem, so too must we prepare to embrace necessary shifting in our personal lives, all of which we have been exploring today, and we still have some more exploration to do. You know, it has been said this, because some of you, again, are on your way to your job. There has been a fundamental paradigm shift. Today's customers' expectations are, if I can imagine it, it simply has to be there. If not, I'll invent it myself. So yes, people are shifting their mindsets to go out and not only get what they need, but to perhaps create what they need. And that could be a new job position, because things are not going to be the same in the near future. People are losing their jobs to things like AI, etc. But you have to reflect on your strength. Research some new careers, because there's other things out there that people are going to need that does not involve AIs. So you have to make some new connections, right? And sometimes take a leap of faith. Maybe go out on your own, explore. So that means you have to go to events and conventions and conference, like things that I've just recently done. But nonetheless, we've got a little bit more time. Let's go ahead and play these last few tunes. This person is encouraging you to consider shifting. She did, and it went well for her. This is Your Morning Energy, Eofirst Cup, on 88.5.

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0: What, I'm supposed to sweat you? I'm supposed to just run all over me?
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0: on a strength. Hey, yo, Scott, it ain't hard to tell, right?

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Welcome to the Friday Morning Show. My name is Tim. I'm filling in for DJ Spaceship, who will be back next week. Got a great show planned for you. Want to give a shout out to my co-host on First Call and the host of Revenge of the Synth, Ashley, because she contributed half the playlist and arranged. You just heard I'll Be Sure off On Your Own, Girl. It is 6:10 in the morning, and you are tuned to WMNF Tampa 88.5. Let's get back to it, shall we?

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4: Thank you, Tim, and good morning. I'm Hannah Lauglaciano with the WMNF News Headlines. It is 6:30 a.m. For the first time in 3 years, the Federal Reserve has raised short-term interest rates. The board's unanimous vote is in direct defiance of the wishes of President Donald Trump. WGCU's Jennifer Crawford recently talks with FGCU Associate Professor of Economics, Dr. Victor Klar, who breaks down what this rise in rates could have on the markets and inflation.
5: Help us understand the significance of a quarter of a percentage rate hike.
6: This is the first increase in interest rates that the Fed has followed through on in about 3 years, since 2023. And because we've had really persistent inflation over the last several years, this is a signal that maybe for the first time in the last 3 years, the Fed has realized that inflation, while it continues to be sort of low and slow, it continues to be out of line with their ongoing goal for a price inflation, which is just 2% per year. So if they raise interest rates, which will make mortgages more expensive, car loans more expensive, business loans for construction companies more expensive, if they're raising those rates, it's because right now they're more concerned about that persistent inflation than they are about the possibility of driving down purchases by consumers and firms that they borrow money to finance.
5: Where will the public see the impact of this?
6: We're already seeing it because financial markets anticipated a bit of an increase in interest rates today. Home mortgage rates have been rising accordingly. Financial markets often react to not just news, but also the anticipation of news. And so often, if there's money to be made or money to be lost, you go ahead and finance things or borrow money, not based on how things are this minute, but based on how you think things might be down the road.
5: That's why they're at the highest so far in 2026.
6: That's correct.
5: All right. Can you help us understand from an investment point, what does this mean for investors?
6: So when the Fed uses its one and only one tool, which is interest rates, it works really, really well when they're trying to slow down the economy. If you think of it like a horse's rein or pulling on a string, if you pull on a string, it's really easy to rein things in. And so that's what the Fed does when it raises interest rates. If it thinks people are spending too much money and they're financing those purchases to do it, if they want to slow down that demand, then they raise interest rates and they make it even harder to afford to purchase goods and services. And hopefully, when that demand decreases, it makes prices slow down and not rise quite as quickly as they had before. When money is cheap, prices rise. When money is expensive, prices rise less slowly. If you are a potential home buyer right now, it's not good in either direction. On one hand, your rent is more than it's been before. When you're thinking about buying that new house, prices are higher, food is higher, gasoline is higher. And if you're thinking about purchasing a new home, even if prices in Southwest Florida of homes have moderated a little bit, it's the financing now that will be even higher.
5: Now, will this impact our just skyrocketing fuel costs that we've been seeing?
6: So the Fed is concerned about inflation in general, but it probably won't. This action today, it may slow down price inflation overall, but because the increases we've seen in oil prices, diesel prices, and gasoline prices, which is where we see it the most, every day we see those gas prices, this probably won't make those particular prices lower, but it may slow down overall price pressure for all of the other things that we buy in a typical week.
5: So we also know that this decision had to be a very tough call for the Fed. It's also in opposition to what President Trump wanted. What do you think the overall reaction is going to be?
6: So financial markets typically react to the unexpected. So at least initially after this announcement was made today, there wasn't much of a reaction in financial markets because most investors anticipated an interest rate increase. And that is what we got. And it's about as much as we expected.
4: Traffic is slightly backed up approaching downtown Tampa on I-4 West. Otherwise, it is pretty clear right now. This afternoon will be cloudy with an isolated thunderstorm and highs in the low 90s. Tonight, you can expect another isolated thunderstorm. Otherwise, it will be partly cloudy with lows in the low 70s. Tomorrow, expect a thunderstorm in the afternoon with highs in the low 90s. I'm Hannah Laglaciano with the WMNF News headlines. 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

0: Dolly. We've loved you till the moon and back. 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

0: That was Side On Magic. Sophie B. Hawkins did Damn, I Wish I Was Your Lover. And Denard Jones did Witcho. 40 after 6, and you are tuned to WMNF Tampa, 88.5 FM. Here's Al Green.
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5: All right, you heard Ne-Yo doing And Then Life Was Beautiful. 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
2: All right, you heard Major Lazer doing Rotate with America. Before that, in the last hour, was Miguel and Tame Impala did Waves, and Genesis Owusu did Human Again. 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

0: Florida native Tom Petty would be turning 76 this year, so WMNF will be celebrating his birthday with a full night of his music. 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
4: Thank you, Tim, and good morning. I'm Hannah Lauglisiano with the WMNF News headlines. It is 7:30. Two Tampa Bay real estate investment executives are being charged for embezzlement and theft of their employees' benefit and health care plans. According to the Tampa Bay Times, they face up to 10 years in federal prison. The co-founders of Tampa-based RAD Diversified Right, Inc., Brandon Dutch Mendelhall and Amy Vaughn, are also accused of defrauding their investors during an almost five-year-long $152 million investment scheme, according to court records obtained by the Times. Mendelhall and Vaughn used millions for their company's investors to fund a luxurious lifestyle: private jets, jewelry, high-end clothing, nanny services, and more. The Clearwater Free Health Clinic is opening a new wellness center. Its expansion comes after a report found nearly 10% of Pinellas County's total population is uninsured. For Anthony DeGuina, the CEO of the clinic, these findings only show the increased need for accessible preventative care.
5: We did do a capital campaign in order to get that money to put this in place. And, you know, it's another reflection of the community's belief in what we're doing. Now we get to expose them to, you know, physical wellness services that they typically wouldn't be able to get. Example, yoga, stretching, ongoing physical therapy through Nova Southeastern University.
4: According to DeGuina, the Clearwater Free Health Clinic enrolled 428 new patients last year, almost double from 2024. He expects the number to grow, especially as insurance premiums get more expensive and the property tax measure in the November ballot might cut hospital budgets. For the last 18 months, Pinellas County law enforcement agencies have collaborated with Immigration and Customs Enforcement through formal arrangements called 287G agreements. WMNF's Valerie Smith has more on a new activist group that wants to change that.
6: The Talk to Your Sheriff Coalition says they want to save local resources for local problems and to avoid putting neighbors into an immigration enforcement system they say is cruel and unjust. Largo resident Kathy O'Gara is the president of the coalition. She said that it's especially important for Pinellas residents to get involved because of the county's sheriff, Bob Gualtieri.
7: Going back even to 2019, the sheriff really has been pushing for this policy, not only in Florida, but across the United States and influencing other people.
6: Police officers trained under the 287G agreement are authorized to take on some of ICE's duties. City police departments were not required to join under Florida law, but all of Pinellas's police chiefs did so last year anyway. All of them signed on just days after receiving an email from Sheriff Gualtieri saying they were required to, quote, do certain things regarding immigration enforcement or be removed from office by the governor. O'Gara said that even if the sheriff doesn't budge, other officials might be able to make a change.
7: It is about talking to your sheriff, but it's also about talking to people that have power to make a difference and make decisions, the decision makers in our community.
6: The Talk to Your Sheriff group has spoken at several public meetings in Pinellas County and plans to continue doing so as long as 287G agreements remain in place. For WMNF News, I'm Valerie Smith.
4: Susie Wiles, President Donald Trump's chief of staff and a longtime Jacksonville political strategist, announced being cancer-free on Wednesday. She thanked family, friends, doctors, and Trump for their support. Wiles is a Florida political veteran who served in Jacksonville Mayor John Delaney's administration before becoming former Governor Rick Scott's campaign manager and later taking on the same role for Governor Ron DeSantis in his 2018 campaign and eventually for Trump's 2024 campaign. Traffic is backed up approaching downtown Tampa on I-4 West. This afternoon will be cloudy with an isolated thunderstorm and highs in the low 90s. Tonight, you can expect an isolated thunderstorm. Otherwise, it will be partly cloudy with lows in the low 70s. Tomorrow, expect a thunderstorm in the afternoon with highs in the low 90s. I'm Hannah Laguasiano with the WMNF News headlines at 735 on 88.5 FM and WMNF.org.

0: On Friday, October 16th, the Spooky returns to New World Music Hall. 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Modular 13. Last Grasp. And Obsidian. Plus this year, Alexis Brooke Williams graces the stage as our host and MC. And DJ Jet will be spinning nocturnal tunes all night. Hey, saints and sinners, don't forget the costume contest. And we will have vending from Cats, Bats, and Beds and Mel Spells. 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
1: 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Zap did Oh Baby Baby. 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
3: You just heard the Manhattans doing Hurt. Before that, Frank Zappa did Uncle Remus, and New Edition did Telephone Man. And it is 50 after 7. You're tuned to WMNF Tampa 88.5. Going to get back with the music. Here is Chaka Khan.

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All right, you just heard Jonathan Bree and Bambi doing Chameleon. Before that, Liars doing Ice Pick in Kalamazoo. Before that, Chelsea Wolfe doing Humors. And Interpol did The Bird and the Serpent. And just a little announcement, Bev Capshaw will be hosting Art in Your Ear this afternoon at 12. Yeah, 12, and possibly Elof's show, which comes after that. So, check her out. All right, here is Cameron Rogers.

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1: All right, and now it is time for the news with Hannah. Take it away.
2: Thank you, Tim, and good morning. I'm Hannah Lau-Glaciano with the WMNF News headlines. It is 8:30. For the last 18 months, Pinellas County law enforcement agencies have collaborated with Immigration and Customs Enforcement through formal arrangements called 287G agreements. A new activist group called the Talk to Your Sheriff Coalition is trying to end those agreements. The group says they aim to save local resources for local problems and to avoid putting neighbors into an immigration enforcement system they say is cruel and unjust. Largo resident Kathy O'Hara is the president of the coalition. She said her involvement comes from her love for the values of her country.
3: It's for every American to protect the Constitution and our freedom. It isn't just something that's won on a battlefield. It's something that we all do, not just from voting, but being engaged in the community and speaking up, especially on behalf of people who cannot defend themselves.
2: Police officers trained under the 287G agreement are authorized to take on some of ICE's duties. City police departments were not required to join under Florida law, but all cities and Pinellas did so anyway last year. The Talk to Your Sheriff group has spoken at several public meetings in Pinellas County and plans to continue doing so as long as 287G agreements remain in place. County and city leaders will meet in Sarasota today to discuss the potential financial impacts of Florida's proposed property tax amendment. According to WFLA, if approved by voters in November, the measure would increase the homestead exemption to $150,000 in 2027 and $250,000 in 2028. Officials across the Tampa Bay area believe the change would create funding gaps for public services. The joint meeting begins at 9 a.m. The Clearwater Free Health Clinic is opening a new wellness center. WMNF's Juanita Hurtado Huérfano reports the expansion comes after a report found nearly 10% of Pinellas County's total population is uninsured.
4: The new facility comes as the Clearwater Free Health Clinic aims to expand access to behavioral health services, food banks, and community programs. These include things like counseling, physical therapy, yoga, and nutrition classes. For Charlie Hart, the Vice President of Advancement and Administration at the clinic, it is about preventing emergencies.
5: We used to see a lot of people that had not prioritized their health care because it was unaffordable. You know, they're going to feed their family as opposed to going and trying to see a doctor or whatever. And it becomes a real problem that ends up taking them to an emergency department.
4: The expansion comes after a 2025 state report found that nearly 18% of people who answered the survey needed medical care during the prior 12 months, but did not receive it. It also showed that roughly 1 in 6 adults between the ages of 19 and 64 in Pinellas County are uninsured.
5: We now have the capacity and the opportunity to start seeing those people and, you know, getting them through our community partners, the labs and things that they need to be preventative as opposed to trying to deal with something when it's already become a major issue.
4: Volunteers run most of the services and operations at the clinic. It does not take any government funding. The new 8,500 square foot facility was paid through donations. They are still $200,000 short of their $7 million goal. It is called the Ruth and J.O. Stone Wellness Center. For WMNF News, I'm Juanita Hurtado Huérfano.
2: When it comes to promoting Florida citrus, the state's Department of Citrus continues to rely on established social media platforms. Commissioners were told Wednesday that Facebook, Instagram, Pinterest, LinkedIn, and YouTube remain the department's primary marketing channels because of their reliability and visual storytelling capabilities. Platforms popular with younger audiences, including Snapchat and TikTok, play a smaller role, in part because of the department's target audience. Last year, the state of Florida ordered the removal of colorful crosswalks, including several installed near Tallahassee schools. State officials claimed the paintings did not follow traffic regulations. But now, as Tom Flanagan reports, new artistic works are re-emerging in the city.
6: Students at W.T. Moore Elementary School joined with seniors from neighboring Westminster Oaks to create a giant mural that faces Dempsey Mayo Road. The event was part of a kickoff for Placemaking Week, an initiative of the Knight Creative Communities Institute. Betsy Couch is the organization's executive director.
7: I'm so proud of the end result and all the projects, especially that KCCI has delivered over the last 19 years, but especially the projects this past year.
6: Go to WFSU.org for a complete list of Placemaking Week activities. For WFSU News, I'm Tom Flanagan.
2: Traffic is backed up approaching downtown Tampa on I-4 West. This afternoon will be cloudy with an isolated thunderstorm and highs in the low 90s. Tonight, you can expect an isolated thunderstorm. Otherwise, it will be partly cloudy with lows in the low 70s. Tomorrow, expect a thunderstorm in the afternoon with highs in the low 90s. I'm Hannah Lauglaciano with the WMNF News headlines at 8:36 on 88.5 FM and WMNF.org.

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3: All right, and I gave you your Jimi Hendrix, three-shot of it. Little Miss Lover, Mr. Bad Luck, Take Six, and From Up From the Skies, and that was off the Bold as Love album. 45 after 8, you are tuned to WMNF Tampa, 88.5 FM. So, for those who follow me, I'll be back Monday from 3 to 6 doing the traffic jam. First call on my show, midnight at Tuesday, Wednesday morning, midnight to 3, and then step outside that Wednesday at 8 o'clock in the evening. Up next, Marvin Gaye.

0: Rhiannon Giddens and Dirk Powell performing Wish in Vain in our studio. After they performed, I spoke to Rhiannon Giddens. And Wish in Vain that you've just performed in the studio, what was the inspiration for it? Can you talk about the world we're living in now, the world refugee crisis?
1: Oh, yeah. It's really hard to know what to do, you know, as an artist, as a musician, I feel really grateful to be able to use the art that I was given to try to deal with these emotionally huge and complex issues that have been, you know, part of humanity for generations, for millennia, right? The idea of having to move from one place to another under no fault of your own, whether it's environmental disaster, whether it's nationalism, or whether it's, you know, all of these things that are happening all over the world. But at the center of it are human beings. And we all miss and love the same things. You know, we all miss each other. We love each other. We love our food. We love our music. You know, we have the same loves and hates. And I think part of the job of folk music idiom, is to connect those things emotionally to each other, because like that's really the only way forward is to recognize ourselves in that other person. So that's just thinking about like, if I was in that situation, what would I be thinking? You know, like, what would I be missing? My family, be missing my friends, be missing, you know, like, will I ever see you again? You know, will I ever get to talk to you again? Will I ever hear my language again? You know, all of those things.
0: Talk about collaborating with your sister with the song Walk With Me.
1: My sister is my first, you know, kind of my first everything. She's been there for me since I was born. She's 7 years older. And through all the ups and downs of childhood and family strife and all that stuff, we've been rocks for each other. And she's the first person I sang with and has shaped how I think about even singing harmony. So to have that so prominently highlighted on the record feels really good, you know. And it's also sibling harmony, which is very special. And it's also a tradition in North Carolina of sibling gospel harmony, you know, that we're also pulling from.

0: Good morning. Good morning, everyone. Allison Hewitt here in for John and Lynn Dingfelder, who are having some time with their grandchildren right now. Thank you for listening and joining us here at Down and Dirty. I have today here with me Daryl Heisch. Good morning.
1: Good morning, Allison. Good morning. Hey, thank you for inviting me. It's always an honor and a privilege to be able to sit here and have a candid conversation about the many issues that are absolutely down and dirty.
0: Down and dirty. And God, thank you so much for joining us and running the boards for us this morning. How are you?
2: Good. I am doing very well. Thank you.
0: Thank you. Thank you. Well, it's always hot and heavy and down and dirty between the Tampa, Hillsborough County, state of Florida, and the federal government. But before we go into that, Daryl, how's everything going for you? You've got some interesting outreach that you're doing that I think the community should know about.
1: Everything's been going well. I can't complain since last time. It's been several months since I've been over here, and life has been lifing, and I will say life has been lifing in a good way. We do have some really good things that are going on. One specific thing that I like to put out to the public at large so they can be aware of, especially for my veterans and my veteran families that are out there in the Tampa, Hillsborough County market. We have a program that is called the Military Second Generation Program. And this program is specifically designed to help any service member who is a veteran or currently serving who has a child in the home under the age of 18, whereas I go out and I assist them with finding a job, school, helping it with the assistance of paying for child care for the family. Very creative program that USAA out of San Antonio started. And then they reached over to United Way here in the Tampa market to kind of run the program. And they reached over to Positive Spin, which is this organization, Positive Spin. They have been doing, as I've told them before, they've been doing God's work. 25 years of serving families and with the wraparound process. And so they brought me on as a family coach to help run this military second generation program. And I tell you, it's been an honor to be able to speak with our veterans and our service members and helping them meet some of the needs that they have.
0: Well, this time, I mean, it just feels like everyone needs all the help they can get to be able to know where the resources are, because times are tough. I mean, just, you know, before people were making decisions between their prescription drugs and potentially rent. Now it's drugs or work or gas,
1: right.
0: Food.
1: Gas is $4.39 a gallon for regular gas.
0: Exactly.
1: I mean, I'm not destitute. You're not destitute. But I promise you, there's a lot of destinations that I've reconsidered going to because I'm thinking that's going to be $4.39 to get there.
0: Well, I'm really glad that you're putting out, and hopefully during our call today, we'll be sharing a lot of resources. That's one of my passions, is to make sure people understand what is out there and available to them to be able to either help their family, help their business, and things of that. Is there a way they can contact you to make
1: Yes.
0: sure they have access to the resources?
1: If they choose to, they can go on Positive Spin, that's positivespinfl.org.
0: Okay, is there something a little shorter?
1: I don't, you know, forgive me. I don't quite know the full website. Well, how about unitedwaysuncoast.org /USAA?
0: That's probably a little bit easier.
1: Oh, man, that was a tough one. It's been, the program has been such a good program that, you know, I even forget that it's even this. It's because I run in it in character. It's exactly what I do. 28 years Navy counselor. This puts me right back in the game of helping our families out. So, but what have you been up to, man? What's been going on in your world? What's been down and dirty?
0: Well, right now it's budget season for the city of Tampa.
1: I've seen you do several budget speakings over at shout out to Candy Lowe with TN Conversation. You've been doing a lot of great capacity building.
0: Thank you, Candy, and thank you, TN Conversation members. It's never a dull moment with Candy Lowe and TN Conversation. But yes, September 22nd at 5:01 at City Council is the last public hearing for the City of Tampa budget, $2 billion budget. I want to make sure that the people know that this is their time to have their voice heard. I unfortunately will share that as someone who does go to the meetings and do share that sometimes you feel like it's falling on deaf ears.
1: Mm-hmm.
0: But this is the time that City Council can make changes and edits to the budget that is being presented to City Council. And some of the highlights, because you want to just know, you know, where is the money going, is I just want to make sure that we're following, like, housing is a true and need in Tampa, and
1: correct,
0: there is a shortage in Tampa. And not only is there a shortage, and I know people say I get technical, and I do try not to, but the AMI is what we really need to pay attention to. Average medium income, most of the housing that's being funded is 80%.
1: Mm-hmm.
0: So those of you who listened before, AMI, average median income, so the average median income for housing assistance for one person, 80% is $64,240. So one person can qualify for affordable housing for 80% when you make $64,000. Now, I say to myself, like, who is that? Is that to the
1: exactly.
0: bank tellers?
1: Exactly.
0: No. Is that the people who provide care to our seniors? No.
1: Right.
0: That's not them either. And I am hoping that the community reaches out to City Council, reaches out to administration to let them know. So a lot of them fall within the 50% AMI.
1: Right.
0: And they work 40, 50, 80 hours a week, but it's so hard to find quality, affordable housing. Most of the times, too, they end up with slumlords and living in the places in which they're not highly reviewed or inspected. And I'm really hoping that the city invests more in the 50% and the 30%. So clarify, 50% AMI is $40,000 a year.
1: And to be completely and to be transparent with this, this affects also our veterans. As well, as, I kind of run a parallel with when I talk about veterans and minorities. They run very parallel because we suffer and they suffer at the same rate, mainly because you're talking $40,000. The average veteran, when he gets out the military, he's making roughly around that same dollar amount. He can't even get into a resident. $40,000... The ALIS report came out the other month that United Way presented, and it said that 47% of the state lives below the poverty line.
0: 47%.
1: That's almost half the state.
0: Mm-hmm. Yes.
1: Make it make sense. And now you got an AMI of one person. It's hard-pressed to even meet one person that is making even $64,000 when you break down the different populations and the different zip codes. You're not finding $64,000.
0: Exactly. I mean, the average 50% AMI, which is, you know, $40,000, you know, that's a CNA. That's someone who, a hospitality worker,
1: yeah.
0: A social worker. I mean, again, people who work hard, who put in hours, who are trying to take care of their family,
1: and many
0: that's
1: of them,
0: the economy right we're
1: and,
0: in.
1: And many of them who are making at $40,000, that's their main job, then they go somewhere else and work.
0: Yes.
1: They're working part-time jobs, so now they are taken away from their family time. They're not able to be at home. And the truth about it is many of them are women.
0: Yes.
1: So they're not, they're, and don't nobody beat me up on this, but they're not home either doing what they would like to be doing, taking care of the home. Let me make sure I massage that properly. Because they're leaving their full-time job and going to a part-time job that takes them up to 10 o'clock at night. And they may do that two or three times a week so that they can reach up to this 80% AMI.
0: Exactly. And when yeah. they just say this, and it's not just the women who like to be home. There are, because we need the fathers, we need to have them, but it's being put on them to make sure that they're providing for the household. So they are also working
1: right.
0: two jobs,
1: right.
0: coming in, saying hello, and going to the next one.
1: Right.
0: So if anyone would like to call in to the studio line, 813-239-9663, 813-239-9663. Again, for those who are involved and would like to talk to City Council about the budget, that's September 22nd at 5 downtown in City Council to talk about the budget. I'd like to say congratulations to Urban Reworks. I'm talking about affordable housing. They just had a great groundbreaking for the new Vicente development on Nebraska in the CRA, funded in part by the CRA and in part by Thad Barraday's just tireless commitment to provide affordable housing in that area. So that is also 80% AMI. Really, again, we need it on the Nebraska corridor, though, in that neighborhood. If we could afford it, 50% and 30% should be a priority as well. But as someone who is working in the community redevelopment arena, those levels need government subsidy to be able to have anyone invest, especially with the cost of materials, the cost of building, the cost of construction. If we do not have some help from the government, that the 30 and 50% AMI will be hard to be achieved.
1: Let's bring it full circle. I know there's a human out there that's going to hate to hear my voice say resolution number 568. So human, this is for you. Resolution number 568 had a clause in there that talked about housing. And it talked about how Tampa had a history of disenfranchising families, Black families. It said specifically Black families as relate to housing. So since you created the problem, look like to me you should try to figure out the best way to solve the problem. You're right. There should be major government subsidies to assist. But, you know, the question or the statement I'd like to say that Dr. Claude Anderson states in one of his materials, Powernomics, where he says, nobody cares.
0: Yes.
1: Nobody cares. Because the one thing we do know is that if you can't afford it, well, we do have someone of another ethnicity that will be able to come over and afford it.
0: Exactly.
1: And they'll push you out.
0: And there's a part of me, especially with how we're doing in this economy, that is separated from the no one cares. It's everyone is caring about their own survival. It is not easy. And so sometimes it causes a division because as someone is just working hard to take care of that incredibly high electric bill and, oh, my gosh, the water bill, but they see someone else getting assistance on this end, but because they may make $100 more, they don't qualify for any assistance. Mm-hmm. So I think it's a lot less caring because there's been a lot more challenges to be able to exist. Another resource I'd like to share online is I just got my hands on the 2026 Family Resource Guide by the Children's Board. If anyone would like to contact them, 813-229-2884. It is a book that is in English and Spanish that has soup to nuts how to be able to have resources and find the resources here in Tampa and in Hillsborough County. So
1: it's a good resource. I've been using that resource with helping our veterans out. That's a very good resource. I didn't even know anything like that was even in the marketplace.
0: It's after school care. It is health care. It is reading assistance. It is help with utility bills. It is just jam-packed. So if anyone, again, we're trying to make sure that we are providing you with access to resources because times are challenging right now. So Children's Board, 813-229-2884 to get that resource guide. So the other thing that we're still following, although it has become a little quiet, is what's happening with the Rays and the Rays Stadium.
1: Listen, this is going to be very interesting. I'm going to tie in the Rays Stadium with something that the SBA just recently did. So the SBA just recently proposed a change to the size of what they call a small business. So with the change of what they have stated, a small business is now, if you were a 1,200 employee company and you're a small business, now you can go up to being a 2,200 employee person to be and still be a small business. Now, some would say that's awesome, but let's say the bodega on the corner with a mom and pop situation, they now are in the same competitive class of a Bravo grocery store.
0: Yes.
1: The Bravo grocery store has the capacity, the manpower, the expertise and everything to bid and complete RFPs and do all the things because they have the manpower. Now let's bring this into the race. The definition of small business, should it change? They no longer have to look at our businesses anymore, because now the large businesses who were at least the large business or the medium-sized businesses, they now come into that competitive class, and now they can crush the small businesses. They have the manpower, the smarts, the talents. And so whereas the small business would have had an opportunity, if the Rays choose to, they can go back and look at that redefinition and say, you know what? We're going to use this company now because they have the capacity to do what we need done much faster.
0: Well, then that gets me to definitely for the Rays and Drew Park, those Drew Park businesses.
1: Exactly.
0: Those mom and pops, those are family-owned businesses, a lot of them for generations, and their generations are their employees, and they would probably laugh themselves off the chair if you say, you know, you got to compete against a 2,000-employee business. That's not the definition of small business.
1: It's not even possible because take those small businesses over there, which there are many of. Now when there is a thing that they could have participated in with the Rays, but the Rays say, well, the window is open for many. The many has, and this is a grave concern, because of these, the amount of manpower, capital, access, resources, that small business can't talk to who they need to talk to at the bank and the president. These larger corporations know how to do it. And I hate to say it, but it seems like to me it's a spin on the wealthy white guy company who is now being hurt, harmed, or injured because he can't get the things that he needed because of the many different tariffs. His business can't grow. His business can't expand because of what he was getting in tariffs. He's now saying, hey, you know what? Let's scale this thing down so we can come over in the small business space and play.
0: Man, that the SBA. So again, as we are trying to pay our bills, keep our keep our lights on, we have to watch every other detail that's might impact our businesses.
1: And we can't continue to be in all these fights. And as a black business owner and small black business owners, we really have to pay attention to this because of the we're getting closed in so many fronts. We can't flank all these different fights. We can't flank housing. We can't flank SBA. We can't flank a budget of $2 billion and we're only getting less than a percentage out of it. We can't flank all these different fights.
0: $2 billion from the city budgets and $5 million is to the minority community.
1: $5 million, that's a drop in the bucket.
0: Yes.
1: We can't keep fighting all these fights. Now, I do recognize and identify that we do need other resources, other help. But my God, it don't seem like anyone wants to come over and be the help. And those, and I'm going to call out this is down and dirty.
0: Yes.
1: And I'm going to call out the individuals, organizations that sit within the corridor. And at the end of the day, all they continue to do is become fatted calf and look down the nose and don't consider these other, consider the damages that they're doing.
0: Yes.
1: Because that's just the truth and power right there.
0: Well, it is just it's never a dull moment. And I will to change subjects just a moment. I forgot, but anyone who listens to Allison Hewitt for just a minute understand that CRAs are near and dear to my heart, or maybe thorn in my side, depends on what day. Just want to announce that the Tampa CRA is having an open house today to be able to talk to grant supervisors, CRA managers over at District 3 in East Tampa. So just CRA is having an open house today. So,
1: what does that even mean, though, when you think about that? What does this open house mean? Who's going to, or even better, who's going to show up?
0: Well, who I hope is, as of September 1, the commercial grants reopened. Now, understand, the commercial grants have been closed just years for the larger grants. Mm-hmm. The small $75,000 for interior, $75,000 for exterior, that's been open. But hopefully it is the businesses who have applied, who are about at least 50 or 60 or so in East Tampa and have been either denied or scared through the process because it's government and government can overwhelm you. So hopefully they will come, plus the people who want to apply for the homeowner occupied rehab program. And so just we need to keep them accountable, that we need to make sure that they know that we, the community, are watching them and participating. Otherwise, not going to happen. Example was yesterday for the vote on the Howard project for the flooding.
1: Mm-hmm, mm-hmm.
0: You had the community come out in their shirts, share their story, share their pictures, share their concerns. And they won the day, contrary to where's the long-term planning, contrary to this project is taking away money from other areas of need, contrary to that there are now going to be flooding and issues in areas that people don't have the ability to come in on a 9 o'clock on a Thursday.
1: Right.
0: And sit there for 2 hours until you vote, or actually 4 hours until they vote at one after 1 o'clock to be able to do it. So
1: going full circle, because the individuals who need this, who could use this, they're making $38,000 a year. They're going hard in the paint at work. And they can't leave work because they're the lower line worker. And so as a result, if they leave work, they lose their job. So they can't sit in the council in the chamber for 2-3 hours. They can't go get the shirts made up. They can't be able to speak and they can't be able to do all this. So as a result, they continue to suffer accordingly. Whereas you have a pop and the Bible says you let the wheat and the tariff grow together and he will separate them accordingly. So there's going to be the poor with you always, according to the Bible. But at the same token, we don't have to continue to put systems in place to maintain it. We don't have to continue to maintain the same systemic problems that we continue to have. You know that these people can't come down to city council for 3 hours and sit there and talk about what may be happening. But on the same token, you also know that they're suffering acute as well.
0: Exactly. I mean, it's just the parking alone. I mean, much less the time, the cost of the parking to be down there is phenomenal. And again, that's why I think people like us, it's like Connie Burton and Candy Lowe, for those folks who cannot take the time out, we are there. Valerie Bullock, thank you, Valerie.
1: They go hard in the paint with
0: yes.
1: It. Connie, Valerie, they are, without those two individuals, I will honestly say, I don't think there would be even any movement within the community. I don't think it would. I think it would be very limited. Very limited. Because they show up and they're unselfishly speaking about the issues of and the concerns unapologetically for black families in this corridor, that East Tampa corridor.
0: Absolutely.
1: And because of what they kick up and stir up, it brings attention to those who's able to assist and who's able to come in and address these things.
0: Yes.
1: So kudos, a salute to them. I owe them a great honor for what they continue to do.
0: Exactly. And we have Fran Tate, who is tireless and able to get the Jackson Heights Neighborhood Association. She fought valiantly to try to keep Broadway and 56 funded with the floodwaters. But we will still have to keep working. We'll still have to keep talking. So if anyone like to join and call with an opinion or a thought, 813-239-9663. 813-239-9663.
1: The other day, I listened to an article, a YouTube, about, and I don't know if I'm approved to go down this road, but I thought it was very interesting. Commissioner Chestnut's son responded to her endorsement of Byron Donalds.
0: Yes. That has been a really interesting point. As a FAMU rattler myself, my alumni has been very vocal about endorsements. And it's this political arena and atmosphere has become so divisive. Before, historically, you can share your opinion on why you endorse, but right. There are some people now who are not even listening to your opinion. That you would endorse someone on the other side just makes you horrible.
1: Right.
0: You know, but again, I will say as a brown person in the world we live in, it is not in our economic or healthy image to be able to choose sides, because one side or the other will be in charge.
1: Yep.
0: And if we are put all our eggs in one basket when the other side is in charge, no matter how potentially crazy or insane, unless there's someone in that house speaking on behalf of someone who looks like me, then they won't know.
1: Right.
0: And, you know, her endorsement was a surprise, but put it in writing why she came forward, you know. So
1: his defensiveness was strong when he stated, for 86%, he said black folk vote 86% Democrat, and what if you have you gotten 86% of any privilege that comes down the pipeline?
0: Can we just say $2 billion budget in Tampa,
1: right?
0: In East Tampa, although we've had a CRA now since 2004, do we see the significant change, the impact?
1: Right.
0: You put a party in charge, and you stay with that party in charge. Do you see what bang for the buck do you get?
1: Right.
0: What's the definition of insanity?
1: Continue to doing the same thing over and over again and expecting the change.
0: Exactly. Well, we do have one call, I don't think, from Tampa. I don't see a name on the call. Sandra. Can Sandra join us? Okay. We are trying to make sure we are able to connect folks. Sandra, are you there? Or is it Sandra? Okay. Apologies.
3: Yes, thank you, Sandra.
0: Hey, Sandra, good morning.
3: Good morning. You said a number for children's services.
0: Absolutely, yes. You ready for it?
3: Yes, ma'am.
0: 813-229-2884. They have a family resource guide soup to nuts, things that might be able to provide assistance to you or your family or people that you know. And it has all the details. So, yes, we're trying to make sure we're providing in this time, in this economy, access to information. So 813-229-2884 for the Children's Board resources information.
3: Thank you very much.
0: You're very welcome. You have a great day, great weekend.
3: You as well. Bye-bye.
0: Yeah, you're welcome. So, yeah, to go back to that, Daryl, it's not that I am kumbaya with MAGA at all.
1: But let's just set aside... if we can, let's just entertain this for a moment. let's just set aside MAGA and let's just say Republicans, Democrat. Let's just call the two parties out. And his argument was so poignant when he continued to state, when he mentioned 86%, and then he mentioned in the state of Florida for 25 years, you haven't been able to accomplish getting a Democratic governor in there. And you continue to request, ask, seek those things, and it still doesn't come down to you. You still don't reap. Why would you continue to go down this pathway when what you're trying to get, you don't get the resources, you don't get the things that you're looking for. You get great. Now, I don't discount the talent that's up there, our Democratic talent.
0: Yeah, yes, absolutely.
1: The talent is great.
0: Talent, passion, intellect, intelligence,
1: right.
0: Absolutely.
1: The drive, there, all of that. The talent is there. But we're not moving the needle. And so you have to ask yourself, what does it take to move the needle?
0: Exactly, exactly. We have also Travis from St. Pete is calling in. Hold on while we try to connect Travis. Okay, sorry, we don't want any dead air there. So, yeah. But Allison and Hewitt in technology is still one of my my challenges there. So, absolutely, I've been in this government process. For those who know me, I was a direct report to Jeb Bush, mm-hmm. and he was an amazing leader and an amazing boss. Was able to say to him in the meetings that. I'm not all black people. My dad's was a dentist. My mom was an academic advisor, but I'm blacker than anybody in this room. And so if you made your point and brought your facts, and he would allow me to be able to move things forward in right. the communities I represented.
1: Right.
0: And so that, but there was a lot of folks who didn't agree with him because he was a Republican.
1: Right.
0: And so it's a dynamic that we as a people are right. really going to need to start having some conversations.
1: Well, accordingly, we're going to, according to her son's statement, he said, either way it goes, when you vote this year, you're going to be voting for a Republican.
0: Exactly. Travis, are you still there?
4: Thank God.
0: Travis?
5: Yeah, I'm here.
0: Hey,
5: yeah.
0: Good morning.
5: Hi. I was just calling about the topic of Byron and Donald.
0: Okay.
5: And I couldn't understand the host if they were in support of him or they're not. Because I know it's a controversial topic, but I just wanted to get their opinion.
0: Well, I have had the privilege of being able to meet and work with David Jolly. And so I have reached out to Byron Donalds to be able to ask him some direct questions. With my experience, especially at the state level, there are some issues that I'd like to hear from him directly.
5: I'm no party affiliated, and I understand, you know, Jolly was a Republican at one point.
0: Yes.
5: But I'm leaning more towards Jolly only because of what I've heard from Donald and also because he's MAGA supported and I'm definitely not a MAGA person.
0: Absolutely.
5: So that's just my opinion. So I didn't know. It was a little murky when I was listening earlier.
0: Yes. I am encouraging everyone to, especially where we are in this economy, especially in Florida and this area, we have got to do our due diligence. We have got to not listen to the rhetoric and the, because what we are getting in the advertisements are the pack. We're getting one-sided. We have got to ask our own questions because it is make or break time. I mean, we do not have a lot of openness to be able to we're just going to ride with it. Our next decisions for our next leaders are see whether or not we're going to flood or we we are not going to be afford to live here. So I don't have a yes or no for you today, but next time I'm on, I will be able to share. But I've got to, especially after I've worked with Cynthia Chestnut as a representative and with her opinion, I am still going to look into it. So
5: before I let you go, I'm an Angie Nixon fan, so I hope she pulls it off.
0: Angie is a fabulous, again, one of that talents that we're talking about.
1: She is
0: absolutely talented. She's the real deal.
5: Yeah, she's got to defeat Moody because Moody's just, she's just bad. She's a fraud. So anyway, I'll let you go. Thanks.
0: Travis, thanks so much for calling. You have a great weekend.
5: Yeah.
0: So yeah, that's it's going to be interesting, but we need to stand.
1: But you said it right. I mean, everyone do your own due diligence. Do your due diligence. Who amongst us at the lowest level that we are? Who amongst us when you did your resume, you didn't put down something that you couldn't fully do, but given the opportunity, you would do it. Because you were getting your foot in the door.
0: Mm-hmm.
1: And so we don't know either one of these candidates, one way or the other. We hear what they want us to know. And the only way you're going to truly make a decision to know who they truly are is you're going to have to go deep into the deep down the rabbit hole.
0: Yeah, but I will say what I just said about the definition of insanity. What you said, we've had 25 years of single party rule. And how is your life now?
1: Yeah. Yeah.
0: How are you living now? So that's why it definitely deserves questioning to make sure that, again, what comes next? We who vote will be responsible.
1: Right.
0: You know, to have to take one of the other things from Ms. Connie's bag of tricks. But if you don't vote, be quiet.
1: Exactly.
0: You just got to live with it.
1: Exactly.
0: So, yeah.
1: You have, again, I go back to the point that we have so many fronts to fight on. As African Americans, we are fighting on so many fronts, and so the one front that we can control is our vote.
0: Absolutely.
1: But beyond our vote, think the last time you and I had this, we were on a lady called in and said an informed vote versus just voting. So being informed is one thing, voting is another thing. Because I know many people go in there. I used to do it. I used to go in there and do the any, meeny, miny, mo. That name looks familiar. Here we go. And I would just and walk out. But I can attribute my

0: men.
1: Yes.
0: But the other one is for James Oathmeyer. I call him Goofmeyer because he's, I think he's a clown, but he's the, you know, running for attorney general. So I just think that's kind of interesting that they're for a Republican candidate, but against a Republican initiative there, you know?
1: Yeah, but that's in what your best interest is, because Amendment 3 would decimate our public safety budget. It would absolutely decimate it.
0: And I'm glad to see that the sheriffs are actually speaking out against it, because they have some loud voices. They're like the incumbents that always seem to win, you know, so they're trusted, you know. So I think that's a good thing.
1: No, and I appreciate you following and looking at the ads, and you sound like you're also doing your due diligence because Amendment 3 has incredible repercussions. And so we need to make sure that we're not looking at it as just we just want to save on our taxes because the economy is kicking us around a little bit. But exactly long term. So so thank you for calling today.
2: We were talking about the Children's Board. You gave that advertorial about them. The Children's Board will be heavily affected, and everyone who they support,
1: yes,
2: will be heavily affected should this pass. Organizations like Positive Spin, they're going to be affected because of where is that extra money going to come from? If we're no longer paying those property taxes, so that is a huge thing to look at.
1: Exactly, Mike. We have Mike from Tampa on hold. Good morning, Mike.
3: Hi. Good morning. Thanks for your show. Just a couple of comments about, in particular, Mr. Donald's one ad about David Jolly raising taxing your overtime, taxing your Social Security. And so on. You've seen that ad, right?
1: Yes.
3: Okay. Well, nobody understands. I mean, that's to catch the people who are really not doing any due diligence, because David Jolly's running for governor of Florida. He's not running for the legislature. You know that. I know that. How many people are going to get swept up in that kind of foolishness when he can't? That's not even an issue in this campaign. And that's Byron Donald. And you mentioned Miss Chestnut. I lived in Gainesville for several years. The Chestnut family and Miss Chestnut in particular are highly respected in Gainesville. I no longer have any respect for Miss Chestnut simply because she endorsed Donald's for governor. It is a huge mistake on her part. She's at the twilight of her years, so I imagine she doesn't care. Mr. Donald is clearly the wrong choice for anybody who cares about working people in Florida. For anybody who cares about the issues locally that you just mentioned with the Children's Board, Mr. Donalds represents the side of the aisle that is diametrically opposed to everything that I care about, and I assume you care about it too. So respectfully, giving him the due diligence, I don't need to do any due diligence other than what his record is. And the fact is that they're trying to paint David Jolly as some sort of crazy lunatic liberal, just like the other side does with everybody. He's a moderate Republican running as a Democrat, certainly. And I know race is an issue, and I cannot respect anybody who would vote for Brian Donald simply because he is black. Because he is a wolf in the hen house. That's all. I'll hang up and listen.
1: I appreciate that, and I definitely agree. You do not vote for someone just because you don't assume that because I'm black, I'm going to vote for a black person. I'm going to look at your record and going to, and I am completely appalled at some of the advertisements. And that's why you have to ask your own questions, because you know, the people who have the money are getting the advertisements out there for the information that they want. And one of the things that has always been, and thank you for bringing that up, caller, is the responsibility of that office. The things that they're accusing Jolly of wanting to do, he cannot do.
2: Right.
1: And there are times when we get mad with city council for things that actually that's a state representative position.
2: Right.
1: And so we've got to look more, less at the surface and what's on TV, and more.

0: about what they're actually saying in the platform. So I encourage everyone to go to each one's website to be able to understand the platforms. Because I know you and I have been on the platforms of a couple of candidates.
1: Yeah.
0: And
1: But the reality of it is, each candidate flips the script when they get in here. Everybody changes their talking points from when they were running. Everyone changes from who they are and what they said. Because at the end of the day, both candidates have influencers, from state representatives to PACs to lobbyists. All these individuals influence them once they're seated. So isn't it safe to say, as I make mention to the resume thing, isn't it safe to say you're going to say what you want to say to get in there? You're going to do what you want to do to get in there.
0: Yes.
1: You're going to add propaganda on both sides of the coin.
0: Yes.
1: To get to where you're trying to get to. I'm going to throw a hand grenade out there for just a brief second. The hand grenade is, since this is down and dirty, what's so wrong with saying that I'm going to vote for him because I'm a black man and he's a black man? What's so wrong? Because at the end of the day, we was voting for Andrew Gillum. Many was voting for him because he was a black man. Many thousands was voting for him. Pookie on the corner, who walked to the voting booth. Pookie walked to vote for Andrew Gillum because he was a black man. So what's so wrong with it?
0: It's so wrong is because I need to make sure that we have leaders in there who know how to read a budget. Who knows how to understand what ordinances and state statutes are? Because if we keep voting in folks who have no experience in government, then we are going to be building monuments and painting gold statues rather than worrying about what the price of gas and how we're going to not kill our farmers up north and how we're not going to totally obliterate us with property taxes. I mean, property insurance. So why I will not be voting for someone just because of what they look like. Because I need to know that you know what you're doing, or you know exactly what you're going to be, what you're going to read. We have Remy. Is it Remy who is calling in today?
2: Hey, good morning. Thanks for taking my call.
0: Hey, good morning. Thanks for calling in.
2: Thanks for letting us have a voice. Love your show. Just real quick about the midterms. And I'm an independent, so I could be going for the Democrats here. I could go all day. I mean, the vaccine mandates for an untested mRNA vaccine and getting pressed over people who didn't want to take that was kind of psychotic. But I'm going to go for the Republicans now. And the Republicans, it's easy, folks. For the midterms, if you are even considering voting for a Republican in for the House of Representatives for the midterms, who is running for re-election, I want you to take a look at last year. And I want you to take a look at Ro Khanna and Thomas Massey, a Democrat and a Republican congressman that joined forces to get the Epstein files released. And Speaker of the House, Mike Johnson, wouldn't let them even get the dang thing on a floor vote. How sketchy is that? He refused to let it go to a floor vote. So Ro Khanna and Thomas Massey had to use a discharge petition, and they needed signatures. They got all the Democrats in the House to sign it, and they couldn't get any Republicans to sign it. So they finally, three women Republican congresswomen stood up and changed the course of history. Nancy Mace, I think Lauren Boebert, and Marjorie Taylor Greene. So they signed on, and thus the discharge petition forced a floor vote to get those Epstein files unredacted released. At that point, of course, your Republicans voted for it because they knew it was going to be a recorded vote, and they didn't want to look so trash that they wouldn't even vote for it then. But the point is, folks, none of the House Republicans signed the petition to release the unredacted Epstein files last year. How gross is that? What in the heck are they protecting the Epstein class? So, and that's all the Florida House Republican in the House of Representatives. So if you have a Republican in your district in Florida and he is running for re-election, that means he did not sign the discharge petition to release the Epstein files. So you should really ask yourself, am I going to vote for a Republican that's literally protecting the Epstein class to make sure a bill can't go to the House floor vote? Really trash.
0: Really
2: sketchy.
0: And I appreciate you bringing that information up, and yeah, thank you for calling. And the thank one you. Aspect in there that is the most important one is the bipartisanship.
1: Correct.
0: That is that should not be a bad word. The ability for Republicans and Democrats to come together to get something done, because in the world, most people aren't the far right, far left Republican or Democrat. They're in the middle. Right. They're moderate. And back in the day, because I've been in politics for forever and a day, that people used to be able to work together. And you tell me your side and where you're from right. and your side, and we come together with a compromise. But now compromise has become a bad word. But we see things happen when there is compromise, when it's not, we are all right. And our vision is the only vision that we should have. So thank right. you so much. I think we have time for one more caller. We have Barbara. Barbara, thank you for your patience and holding. You still there?
3: Yes, hi. I just want to say I support David Jolly. He's from Florida. I don't know anything about the other gentleman, but I think his backing is questionable. And I don't like the ads that the Republicans have been running. They're trying to make it sound like Jolly's going to do some crazy thing. And I don't believe that. So I support Jolly. We need a change for sure.
0: Well, I really appreciate your calling, and I do appreciate that you're paying attention and looking through the static that they're putting out there. And there's so much that's being thrown out that the actual facts and what's going to be happening is being lost in the translation. So thank you for your participation. Thank you for voting, because we definitely need to make sure that we are voting. And thank you for calling in and listening to Down and Dirty.
3: Thank you.
1: Allison, let me say, I said this the other day with a couple friends, and I'll be very brief with it. Me and all my circle, all my friends, I'm one party or the other. Me and my friends, it's likely that my friends are those party, whatever party I am. It's a very good chance. Is it safe to say that I was then able to convince all my friends to switch parties one way or the other, if they've been this thing for their entire life? I would believe it would be unreasonable to believe that all my friends are going to then also come on this same side with me. Now, I understand that both parties used to be one side or the other. Jolly used to be a Republican, and Donald's used to be a Democrat. So when I think about the convincingness of your circle of influence, the math doesn't math, which tells me that there's a banana in the tailpipe. That's what I keep saying. I'm just like, we got to watch the banana in the tailpipe. And I really like the statement that that Chestnut's son said. One way or the other, you're voting in a Republican. Mm-hmm. Now, my position is my position, and I'm independent. I'll throw that out there. I'm independent. So I can go one way or the other. I'm doing my due diligence. I suggest that you do your due diligence to our listening audience.
0: Yeah, I have. I was a registered Republican since I was turned 18. But there have been some actions and activities that have happened that had me to switch parties. So I'm independent now as well. But understand that this is literally a two-party system until the independents, who are growing in numbers by leaps and bounds, come together with either a person of their own or strategy. It will be a two-party system, and it'd be up to us right. as voters to make sure and that we are voting in what's best for us.
1: Michelle Rayner said that to me when I went to visit her a couple years ago in her office, and her statement was, look at who has your interest at hand and the things that you are concerned with, and then you make the decision. I appreciated that conversation because she didn't tell me what way to look at and what way to persuade people who I know to look at. She said, look at what is being addressed, and do they meet and or exceed what you need in your life? And that's what I would leave.
0: And that's the important part about what's being addressed. Right now, the culture issues and the culture wars are what is predominant. And what I need you to talk about is the potholes and how are you going to fix the state roads? And how come the construction is forever on I-4? And how are you going to help create jobs? And how are you going to protect our small businesses when the SBA is going along lines where our small mom and pops are now can't compete against the 2,000? I mean, there's so much.
1: Yeah.
0: Other than the culture wars.
1: Exactly.
0: That, again, the separation of make sure you know your job. Which statute are you going to go after? Which ordinance is going to make my life better?
1: Right. And that often has a lot to do with the lower level elected officials. So we can talk about the top. We talk about the president. One thing I will say about the president, though, is he has opened up such a great opportunity for people. He has shown the lowliest person on earth that you can be the president. If you go and you Google jobs for felons, the last job on there says the United States president.
0: If you're white. Not if you're a black person. Oh, absolutely not. You got to still check the box places.
1: Yeah,
0: so
1: that is true.
0: So, Daryl, thank you so much again for joining us here at Down and Dirty. Do you want to say the...
1: Yes, I will say one more time for our veterans out there, for our military second generation program, UnitedWaySuncoast.org/USAA. We're able to help you out. You'll reach right out to me. Shout out to Janita Everett, the Hillsborough County Black Chamber of Commerce, was recognized this weekend, IVMF in D.C. with the NAACP for the great work she's doing.
0: Great. And thank you for our callers. I want to do a shout out also to John and Lynn. Be safe, travel home, and thank you for joining Down and Dirty today. You guys have a great weekend.
1: Thank you. Thank you. Thanks, John. Thank you, guys.
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5: Live from NPR News in Washington, I'm Corva Coleman. President Trump is scheduled to attend a dinner tonight for donors to his super PAC, MAGA, Inc. NPR's Tamara Keith reports Trump-aligned groups have dropped more than $150 million to help Republican candidates in tough races this fall.
6: According to an NPR analysis of advertising reservations tracked by Ad Impact, Trump's aligned groups and other Republican political action committees are set to significantly outspend Democrats in every competitive Senate race, except for Georgia. Republican strategist Scott Jennings says this is the cavalry coming to help in a tough political environment.
7: Now the Republicans have enough money to make an actual argument, to draw a real contrast, to have a real debate. And in some of these districts, in some of these states, it's going to make a difference.
6: But as one Democratic operative put it, big money like this can buy an umbrella, but it can't change the weather. Tamara Keith, NPR News.
5: One of the issues facing Americans is increasing gas prices. Earlier this week, President Trump told supporters that the rising cost of gas is a small price to pay for what he's doing in Iran. But the motoring club AAA says the average cost of a gallon of regular gas is now $4.47. Mark Wolf leads the National Energy Assistance Directors Association.
8: There are very few products in the marketplace right now that are essential that have gone up by more than 50% in the last 6 months. These prices are skyrocketing. And the thing is, they have more room to go. We don't see any end in sight.
5: AAA says the average price for diesel climbed about a nickel overnight. It's now $6.45 a gallon. Last night, Health Secretary Robert F. Kennedy Jr. returned to the anti-vaccine organization he founded. NPR's Sydney Lupkins reports he gave a keynote address.
9: Kennedy spoke at the Children's Health Defense Conference for more than an hour. In his speech, he pointed out a rise in autism and other chronic conditions, but he was careful about not saying vaccines caused those conditions. Instead, Kennedy repeatedly said he wanted to search for answers from his position at the helm of the Department of Health and Human Services. He told the crowd that largely views vaccines as dangerous, that although they may have hoped he would change policies his first day, government is slow. He assured them they had friends in the White House. To register for the event, members of the media had to agree that they assumed all risks for attending the event, including, quote, exposure to illness or contagious disease. Sydney Lupkin, NPR News.
5: The AI company Anthropic says its model, Claude, is helping to design the next version of itself. Anthropic's CEO and other AI leaders have called for a slowdown on AI expansion and research. This is NPR. A federal judge has blocked any physical work on the Kennedy Center in Washington for at least 30 days. The order temporarily blocks any effort to demolish the building, as President Trump has suggested. The president has wanted to put his name back on the Performing Arts Center. A federal judge ordered it removed earlier this year, noting that federal law only allows Congress to change the Kennedy Center's name. Are you 65 or older? Do you have a story to tell? NPR is now accepting entries for our first ever senior podcast challenge. Here's NPR's Bob Mondello with the details.
4: 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Maybe it's adjusting to retirement or life on a fixed income. 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And there are the rewards. 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I'm Bob Mondello.
5: Researchers say they've found a new species of cat in Bolivia. The small spotted tiger cat lives in Bolivian forests. 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
11: Good morning and welcome to The Skinny for Friday, September 18th. I'm Mitch Perry, the senior political reporter for the Florida Phoenix, joined by my colleague Ray Rowe, editor-in-chief of Creative Loafing Newspaper, based here in the Tampa Bay area. Hey, Ray, happy Friday, September 18th.
12: It's happening. It's fall. It's fall.
11: Well, right, a touch in the air the last 2 days, I guess, very slightly in the humidity reduction here. But it's a great time of year. I love, October I really love.
12: And football is back.
11: Yes, of course. Yeah, absolutely. Very exciting. I think the Bucks having their home opener, of course, on Sunday against the lowly
12: finally recovered from that game. So,
11: tell you something. So last night, we've talked the last couple of weeks about this event that WMN was putting on, Wavemakers Live, and it was last night, the Commodore in Tampa and Ybor City. Myself, Donna Davis from the Surly Voices, Mabili, also from M&F programming here. So the three of us were interviewed by Tom Scherberger. It was a really good time. We had met some old friends, some new friends, some listeners. A Simon I actually met in person here.
12: The famous Simon.
11: Simon, and he actually was so kind. He gave me this Giants baseball t-shirt with my name in the back.
12: It was awesome. I mean, that is like, obviously we talk about it all the time. That's our favorite thing about the radio. It's this crazy one-to-one relationship with the microphone, but there's all these people, and then when you can connect with them in real life, it's... He speaks to everything that politicians talk about. We're like, oh, we have more in common than we don't. And people are actually nice and things like that.
11: It was a really great time. And thank you for the folks who were there. Really appreciate it. Great meeting you all. We should also say, segue until next Friday, we are actually going to be begging for dollars here as we WMNF goes.
12: You can start giving them to us now, actually.
11: Yeah, that's right, right. But we're going to be doing our final fundraising show of the season, of the year, as it were, as MNF keeps the airwaves on because we're needing your public support. But that's going to be next week. Okay, so today, and all I should say, we're still in doubt. I mentioned this earlier, 2 weeks from today. So we're trying to take a little bit of a break, but we're going to get into it with our guest in a moment here. The election is only 6.5 weeks away. So we did a lot of heavy stuff for the primary, and now we're going to really kind of segue into the general election. There's a lot going on. So interesting. We're still hoping that we're going to have a congressional debate 2 weeks from today in the District 14 race here in Hillsborough County between Republican Mike Beltran and Democrat Kathy Castor. That is still on, as we know. There's some things in the background that we're hoping to straighten out right now, but really looking forward to bringing that to you in a couple weeks. And there's so many interesting congressional races and legislative races around the state. Ray, it does seem to me, and a lot of, and our guests will talk about this in a minute, because I know his internal polling shows him doing well. I sometimes get skeptical about Democrats who put out in fundraising emails or whatever, or saying, hey, we're 1 point ahead, or this new thing says we're tied, and especially because polling's so questionable these days. But I'm hearing from Republicans, okay, forget about Democrats, I'm hearing from Republicans more and more that they're concerned in a lot of these races that these blowaway red wave, you know, this red surge that we've had the last, since 2020 essentially, may be different this year. You know, until it happens, you know, I remain somewhat skeptical, but nevertheless, these are Republicans talking about this, not Democrats, because they're going to sell, you know, try to pump up their campaigns. So later in the show, let's tell our people, we're going to get a little literary later in the show. Totally. We're going to hear from a local Tampa-based author who's got a new book out. And
12: Mark
11: also,
12: Steele. Yep.
11: Yeah, and then the founder of Nomad Studio, which has a partnership with Tombolo Books to get more books into the hands of children who are in our juvenile justice system. So that's coming up a little later. But we are just 46 days away from the general election, and we're going to start featuring more candidates on the ballot here in the Tampa Bay area. We're going to start out with the newly reconfigured Florida Congressional District 16 and the election being held there. Now, that seat has been held by Republican Vern Buchanan for 20 years and has been mainly located in Manatee County with parts of Sarasota and Hillsborough in there. But after the redistricting approved by the Republican-led legislature earlier this year, It's kind of crazy, right? So it includes all of, I believe this is true, Kelly, Manatee, DeSoto, Hardy counties, part of Southern Pinellas, including, is that downtown St. Petersburg? Is that part of the mix?
13: It is.
11: Yeah.
13: It would pretty much be all of Southern Pinellas, goes all the way out to North Reddington Beach and Bay Pines Hospital.
11: Okay.
13: So it's a pretty big area.
11: Part of Sarasota.
13: Yes.
11: And a part of Polk County.
13: Yes.
11: Okay, so all you people in that area, you're going to really want to listen to this. Okay, that's the voice of Kelly Kirshner. He's the Democratic candidate running in CD16. He's running against Republican Sidney Gruters. And we want to welcome Kelly to the studio. Welcome to Skinny.
13: Mitch, Ray, thank you very much for having us and bringing a conversation to all the listeners of WMNF. Really excited to be here.
11: Yeah, great to have you.
12: Thank you. Say Sidney Gruters is invited.
11: Yeah, I should say that. Well, I'm going to say, okay, so, and by the way, Kelly, thank you for joining us in studio. I really appreciate it, because it's a bit of a drive for you. Thank you so much. But yeah, so Sidney Gruters, who was the Republican in this race, I did see, and I really do want Sidney Gruters to come on the show. I went to the Pinellas County Republican Executive Committee meeting on Monday, because I heard she was speaking there, and I did, you know, saw her speak, and I did ask her afterwards if she could come on the show, and we'll redouble those efforts. But interesting, let's start with that, actually, Kelly, because she was talking to a crowd of Republicans there who all want to see Republicans, of course, do well in November. And she expressed a bit of concern, actually. She said that some of the polling shows that, you know, that she thinks we're going to win, but we really need to get our people out there. We really need to, you know, vote, you know. And I'm just hearing concerns from Republican voices that I haven't heard in the 24 cycle, the 2022 cycle. I mean, for a while here, which I know you did release your own polling, which shows you tied ahead, actually. Tell us about that.
13: It does. It shows us ahead of a point. And I certainly appreciate what you said at the outset, that Democrats, Republicans will always, you know, puff up their polls. We've published our methodology. We talked to 400 likely voters. We actually oversampled Republicans for what they are registered in this district. We are up a point. Now, the big variable is that's 20% undecided. But then when we do is that for me, Mitch? When we do a two-sentence bio with our voters, we actually go up 3 points. When we actually go into a contrast, though, we go up 13 points, Mitch, and the undecideds go down 8 points. And so this is a function of democracy in this country. Can we inform voters throughout this really incredibly large and diverse six-county district,
11: right,
13: about that contrast between our two campaigns and what it is, and then let's go at it. To your point on what Sidney said, it's fascinating. They spent over $2.5 million in the primary, and we come out now up a point. The Grutter's campaign has yet to release any of their polls, and we've heard they've conducted multiple polls. It's also fascinating that Grutter's launched the other day that her platform is an anti-corruption and affordability platform, which in so many ways is laughable if you actually understand Joe Grutter's and the transactional politics that he's presided over the past decade plus in the state legislature, and literally moving hundreds of thousands of dollars from the electric utility industry, from AI data centers, from the property insurance industry, that has moved $600,000 into Sidney Grutter's campaign. And why would you stand then on a platform of affordability and anti-corruption? Because the overwhelming sentiment of the electorate right now that we see in our poll is one that is connecting the affordability crisis with corruption in government. And so to your point, statewide, when you see the Hope Florida scandal and $10 million being diverted from really children's health care and put into electioneering illegally by the current administration of DeSantis and Uthmeyer, I think Republicans, Democrats, and Independents, they're fed up with this. They're fed up with the machine-style Tammany Hall politics in the state of Florida. No more evident in Sarasota and Manatee counties that where Joe has presided over the Sarasota County Republican Party before he got to be named the chair of the state party and now the chair of the national RNC. And so because of that, we're seeing 19-20% of those polled Republicans that are coming with us.
11: Is that right? Wow. And by the way, I should say, let's get a little more biography for people who don't know who you are. You, of course, you were mayor at one point and city council member and city commission in Sarasota. You also served as a vice president at Eckerd College in St. Pete. But tell us a little more information about the listeners you are.
13: Yeah, I appreciate it. Third generation Floridian family moved to Bradenton in the early 1950s. I grew up in Sarasota and Manatee counties. Family had a citrus business where we sold oranges and grapefruit to snowbirds as they were leaving adjacent to the Sarasota-Bradenton airport. And I think that's important because of our rural counties where citrus still is pretty significant. And the challenges right now that farmers, be it in the citrus industry or God help you if you're in cattle right now with the administration dumping for the next 90 days Argentinian beef and just, you know, throwing a huge bomb into the lives of farmers, not to mention when they're what they're paying for fertilizer and diesel fuel right now. Have a master's degree in Latin American studies from Georgetown University, Peace Corps volunteer in rural Guatemala, then served as a country director for AID in Guatemala as well. And we could talk about that with the DOGE cuts to basically eliminating AID from the federal government as well. But as you mentioned, spent 13 of the past 14 years at Eckerd College as a vice president and dean, overseeing all of their executive and continuing education programs. And then ultimately, Mitch did not get into this race until the state legislature ignored for the second time.
11: I was going to ask you about that, right? Because we should say this seat has been Vern Buchanan, who's been there literally for two decades. He announced earlier this year that he was stepping out, finally retiring. But was that the time, or did it wait till the redistricting happened, which really changed this district significantly in terms of the geography of it?
13: Yeah, I think Vern probably announced he was not going to run in maybe February or March. But no, I did not make that decision until they dramatically changed this district. So yes, it is Vern's historic district. It's the district that I grew up in, but it's also Kathy Castor's district, because for probably the past 15 years, Kathy Castor has represented Southern Pinellas County. And so in their effort to try to carve Castor out of her seat, they have taken all of Southern Pinellas away and put it into this district. And so what happens when you push on a balloon full of air and try to get more out of it is you are going to make districts more competitive. And so I'm 51 years old. This is probably the most competitive this congressional district has ever been in my lifetime, which is exciting. So it's 43% registered Republicans, 30% registered Democrats, and 27% NPAs or independent voters. And so, which is all the more reason why I think you see in our poll and you see this opportunity and pathway to victory, that I'm increasingly telling people this won't be a razor thin, a narrow margin of victory. It's going to be a healthy margin of victory on November 3rd.
11: Wow, very confident here. Again, we're speaking to Congressional District 16 Democratic candidate Kelly Kirshner, running against Republican Sidney Grutter's in the November 3rd general election there. Okay, what's your main things that you're running on that you'd like to accomplish if, in fact, you were elected in November?
13: Yeah, well, what I said was laughable on Gruters. And before we even had a poll, when I came out, you know, one of the first things that I've talked about is the money in politics and everything that's happened post Citizens United. Mitch, you and I probably talked about it when I was mayor and how I, you know, when I ran for office, ironically, against a Joe Gruters run campaign against an incumbent, and we beat that incumbent with 75% of the vote. We were outspent 3-1, but what we saw in that election was the development community that, in many ways, like the electric utilities and the home insurance industry, runs politics in the state of Florida. The development community spent three times more on my opponent than on me. And if you looked into the campaign finance reporting, it wasn't the developer Joe Smith. It was Joe Smith's 12, 14 different LLCs that were putting in the maximum amount into that process. And citizens really were upset about it, which is part of the reason we won with 75% of the vote. So we actually went to referendum and we put on the ballot the most comprehensive campaign finance reform legislation of any municipality in the state of Florida, which said only natural-born human beings can actually participate in municipal elections and give to campaigns. And the maximum contribution we actually reduced from $500 to $250, which really forced this requirement that candidates need to get out. You need to go door-to-door. You need to talk to citizens, and you're not just going to be bombarded with jumbo postcards in your mailbox calling your opponent a socialist or a communist that has nothing to do with potholes and public safety and municipal government. And so what happened was we had 83% of the electorate that voted for that. But then you fast forward 3 years later, Citizens United comes, and in spite of the fact that we had 83% of the electorate, it was rendered null and void by virtue of our Supreme Court. And so if you see what has happened in this country since then, where we have Marian Adelson putting in $500 million in the last presidential election, Elon Musk, $300 million. If you look at Sidney Gruter's race right now, two of the $2.5 million that went into her race were from corporate PACs, special interests, dark money, that people in this district...
11: Are you getting any corporate PAC money?
13: We will not accept corporate PAC money, and no, this is citizen-led, so which is part of why we know that we will be outspent probably by a factor much greater than 3-1. What we are aiming to do is that minimum threshold of showing to voters that I think want to be informed, that are sick and tired of this level of basically vending machine style politics. You put that money in, you get the policy that you want, and hopefully we're going to be part of a reform movement that leads to a significant wave in both the House and Senate to do something immediately in this new Congress.
11: Well, let's talk about that. Again, if you're just tuning in right now, it's 11:20. You're listening to The Skinny here on WMNF. Mitch Perry with Ray Rowe. We're talking to Congressional District 16 Democratic candidate Kelly Kirshner. Let's talk about the issues, okay? Let's talk about, now, if you got in, you know, there's some, the Democrats actually had a vote on impeachment the other day, which is kind of nutty because they don't have the majority in the House. That was not going anywhere. There are some people that say that they might try to do that again if they get in. Now, others who say that, no, if you're in control of the House and you have these congressional committees, you can do a lot of oversight on some of the things that have happened in the Trump administration in the last 2 years. What is your, do you want to look back on that stuff if you were to get in there, or do you want to try to accomplish things in the next Congress here before 2028?
13: Yeah, so I think first off, across the political spectrum, there is a level complete lack of trust in Congress for actually doing anything. If you look on our yard signs, it's a first person, not possessive, a first person plural form of our tagline is "Let's fix this." We just had an event in downtown Bradenton 2 days ago of Republicans for Kirshner that was headlined by a five-term Republican member of Congress that grew up and graduated from Manatee High School.
11: Who was that?
13: Dan Miller.
11: Dan Miller, who used to be the, before Catherine Harris.
13: Yes.
11: Yeah, down there in Sarasota.
13: He was on Air Force One on 9/11 and just endorsed us among a number of other Republicans.
11: George Cruz,
13: including
11: your friend.
13: George Cruz.
11: Manatee County Commissioner.
13: Yes. But the tagline, "Let's fix this," speaks to the majority of issues that we should be focused on. We just heard maybe a month ago that in spite of the fact that actuaries have been telling Congress for 30 years that Social Security is going to hit a wall, we heard the report given to Congress yet again that in less than 6 years right now, Social Security is going to pay 20%, well, not entirely insolvent, but we'll pay 20% less than what we're paying today, and that is not adjusted for inflation.
11: Right, right. No, it's all it means that it's not completely gone. It's just that it's going to be down 77% on the dollar. Yeah. So that's do you want to do something on
13: Absolutely.
11: That?
13: Absolutely. Yeah. The cap, we need to scrap the cap, and that will immediately provide some level of solvency for at least another 30 years. I think the larger conversation we need to have as a nation, when you think about our top 1% holding as much wealth as 90% of this country, that is time for a dramatic re-understanding of the conversation that people like Warren Buffett have been talking about for 20 years, which is what that 1% does is they buy, borrow, die. They are never wage earners. They are borrowing against the assets that they have, and then when they die, they have the step-up basis, and their estates are never paying the taxes that they should, and that is part of that disparity in wealth that we see. And so that needs to be a national conversation.
11: Right.
13: And this lie that of a big, beautiful bill that our GDP will grow 5.5% per year, and what we see with, you know, ostensibly we've been told this lie of we have a Republican-controlled House, a Republican-controlled Senate and White House, that we would have these wonderful fiscal conservatives there, that Elon Musk told us by the midterm we would cut $6 trillion from our national debt, and what have we done? We've added over $2 trillion, so that's an $8 trillion swing. So if we're going to have conversations, if we're going to fully fund FEMA, if we are going to do the things to address in our district right here in 16, it's the United Way says 47% of this district is an ALIS-defined population, which is asset-limited, income-constrained, but employed population. That is insane in the United States that you have nearly 50% of a congressional district that is one car accident or one healthcare incident away from financial collapse. So we need a system, Mitch, that fundamentally works better for them. We need a tax system that works better. And so if we're talking about solvency of Medicare, Social Security, or just all of the other things.
11: Yeah.
13: That,
11: are you? Yeah, I know what, because we have so many minutes here. So do you support Medicare for all?
13: I support looking into that and having the conversation.
11: Okay.
13: I need to be...
11: Reuters says you are a Medicare for all person.
13: I've never said that.
11: Okay.
13: Let me say what I think we need to have is, we've been waiting since 2016 when the Trump administration first got there and they said, we'll have a plan for health care in a couple months. That was a 2016. We're in 2026, nearly in November of 26. No plan whatsoever. Yale just put out a study in the past few months that says Medicare for all will save this country $1 trillion, save 100,000 lives. I think that's important data. I think we should have serious conversations.
11: So you're looking at that.
13: Absolutely.
11: Yeah, okay.
13: The other thing we should look at, though, Mitch, too, is what about Medicare for all starting at the age of 50? And so that way you buy down that risk portfolio and addresses, I think, one of the most important things for this country. I don't want to go to Congress like Sidney Gruters would, be beholden to special interests and whatever those are. I think what I want to do is what I did as a commissioner and mayor, and being open to being educated and making the decisions that actually serve, God forbid, the vast majority of citizens that live in this congressional district and not the special interests that are funding my campaigns.
11: Let's talk about immigration. Now, I know it made a lot of news yesterday in South Florida, right, when Maria Salazar, a congresswoman there, called out Donald Trump and said, you've gone too far in a deportation, which I believe that you would definitely agree with. But my question...
13: I heard Anna Paulina Luna has done the same now as well.
11: I had not heard that.
13: Yeah.
11: That is very interesting to her to break away from President Trump. But my question is to you as a Democrat, because I feel in a way it's easy for Democrats now to go off because, you know, everybody would say you read about it every day, people who supported Donald Trump in 2024 because they thought there was a problem with too many people coming across the border said, I did not vote for this.
13: Right.
11: I did not vote for, you know, mass deportations. Yes, get the criminals out. So that's an easy one to me to have a Democrat talk about, because you said even Republicans are now saying that as we get closer to the election. But what about the Democrats? Because it seemed to be one of the issues that maybe cost Kamala Harris / Joe Biden in 2024 was the fact that we had a huge increase of undocumented immigrants, during that period of time. You get in there. In fact, Salazar does have this bill called the Dignity Act, actually, which is unfortunately, I think, got nowhere. And it's an attempt anyway to try to find a pathway for some people, if not complete citizenship, but actually to stay here for a certain amount of time. So, you know, what would you support if you get in there? I know there's different proposals that maybe you don't even, haven't been floated out there, but where are you at on that?
13: Sure. So first off, definitively secure borders. We need to have secure borders in this country. It's also fascinating that Elon Musk, J.D. Vance will go on programs like 60 Minutes and mansplain to us about our population rate and our birth rate and the need for this country to grow the natural births in this country. And that simultaneous to that, we have this undocumented population that basically has been growing since 1986, which is the last time our Congress had a national conversation on immigration reform, and Reagan, of all people, signed an amnesty bill. I don't know that I would suggest an amnesty bill, but similar to this conversation on Medicare for All, it is time for us to stop politicizing this and have a conversation about millions of people that have been here building our communities. The height of hypocrisy for me has been the Gruters family for the past, basically since 2010, championing policies here in the state of Florida that basically are vilifying the immigrant population when their same donors, which is primarily the development community. If you go anywhere, Mitch, in Manatee and Sarasota counties, particularly Lakewood Ranch, that has probably experienced, I don't know, 400% growth over the past 20 years in that population, go to any construction site and you tell me who is on that construction site, who has grown that tax base, and tell me with a straight face the state of Florida's economy that rests on three pillars of agriculture, of construction, and of a service industry for all of the retirees that come here and the tourists that come here, but for immigrant labor over the past 40, 50 years, where would this state be? And so it is a disservice, and again, the grandstanding about this is insane. I think all of us can agree that anybody with a felony conviction, and you are here undocumented, they absolutely should be deported. We should have strong borders, and we should have some meaningful process. But also for these people that we have been complicit with, that Sydney's donors have been complicit with, what is that conversation like? And if you talk to these immigrant families, they are more than happy to pay a fine. They are more than happy to have a much longer period of holding a green card before they're eligible for citizenship to prove that they are worthy of that process. But if you take J.D. Vance and Elon Musk on their word that you know, our working population is shrinking and we are getting to that demographic cliff, then God help us. What are you looking at? Are you serious that you want to deport the 12, 15 million undocumented population here when we're facing that demographic cliff and the tax consequences of that are so insane as it relates to Social Security, Medicare, et cetera? So it's time for serious conversations for us to be a serious country.
11: That is the voice you're hearing right now of Kelly Kirshner. He's a Democratic candidate for Congressional District 16 in various areas in the Tampa Bay area, south of Tampa, including Pinellas County. One last question for you, Kelly, before we let you go here. President Trump announced this week that he intends to send a $2.8 billion military aid package to Israel. That includes 40,000 of the U.S.'s 2,000-pound bombs. If you were in Congress right now, there's an interesting discussion about whether he can go through Congress or not on this. So, but let's just say that you had to vote on this in Congress. Would you support that? Why or why not?
13: I'm not familiar with that package. What I can tell you are a few things, Mitch. I think we have to understand that when the head of Mossad, who was leading Mossad, I think up until 2017 under Netanyahu, when he talks about the greatest existential threat to the state of Israel right now are the actions of the state of Israel, I think it is entirely within the purview of Congress and this country to then have a serious relationship with the government of Israel of how they are prosecuting their wars there, particularly in Gaza. Specific to those issues, there's going to be an election in Israel in October. Yeah. I know that when you look at polling, Netanyahu is probably at 30% right now, which is even worse than where our president is. And I think that that Israel and the democracy that it is, the independent judiciary that they have, there's a movie that's out right now that I think is it's called NASA, that is actually talking to IDF soldiers really about war crimes and things that have been done. I think it is really up to the Israelis and the Israeli people and the judiciary now to address these issues and show that same democracy that I think we would expect here. And I think the Jewish faith, by the way, is consistent with that as well. And so do I believe that the Jewish state has a right to defend itself? Absolutely. Do I think that the U.S. Congress has a right, and with our relationships with any ally, to have these questions that are critically important in how we spend U.S. tax dollars and supporting our allies abroad? Absolutely.
11: All right, we're going to leave it there. Again, Kelly Kirshner, Congressional District 16. Let's go over those again. Tell us the counties that that's all comprised of.
13: Yeah, it's an incredibly gerrymandered district. Speaking of Israel, it's the size of 2.5 Israels, this district. It takes over 5 hours to drive from end to end. So all the way from North Reddington Beach in basically the center of Pinellas County and then includes all of south of that, which is pretty much all of St. Petersburg, all of downtown, Gulfport, the beaches down to Paso Grill, the entirety of Manatee County, all of eastern Sarasota County that's east of I-75, all of DeSoto County and Arcadia, the great antique shops and rodeos of Arcadia and cattle ranchers and citrus, all of Hardee County and Wauchula, and then southern Polk, which includes primarily Fort Meade. Two of the largest proposed AI data centers are in this congressional district in Fort Meade and Arcadia, Mitch.
11: All right. Well, Kelly Kirshner, thank you so much for joining us here on The Skinny. Really appreciate it. Best of luck in your campaign.
13: I greatly appreciate it. Thanks for having me on.
11: All right.
12: Thank you so much, Kelly. And, you know, he's talking about the gerrymandered districts. I have a six-year-old. I always wondered if in civics classes you made kids memorize how to draw the gerrymandered districts, they would have a different view of, like, how we do, like, elections. But I want to talk about books. I want to talk about young minds. In the second half of the show, we're gonna be in the literary zone a little bit. Our first guest on the second half of the show is Carrie Boucher, founder and executive director of Nomad Studio. That's a nonprofit. You run Justice Studio. It's an in-house art program for youth detained at facilities, speaking to a lot of counties, Pinellas, Polk, Highlands, and Hardy. You guys recently partnered with Tombolo Books in St. Pete, which now runs an online gift registry that lets the public donate books directly to Justice Studio's library. Teens can take 2 books per session. They keep or borrow them. And you just want to get incarcerated youth reading. So thank you so much for coming to WMNF Tampa, Carrie. And then here's your microphone right here. Sorry. Yeah, you can go ahead right there.
14: Thank you. I'm so happy to be here. And I just want to add, just recently, over the past month, we added West Hillsboro to the counties because the Tampa Bay Rays are moving to Tampa. And if you look at the footprint of where they plan to build the studio, the juvenile detention center is in that. So Hillsboro kids are going to be shipped over to Pinellas waiting for their trials now.
12: Wow.
14: Yeah.
12: You just kind of messed my whole brain up there. I ran into Ken Babby and Patrick Zalupski yesterday taking photos in front of the Tampa Theater, and I asked him, hey, you guys are making a lot of promises. Do you have anything to say about the community's concern that there's no mechanism to hold you accountable for all these promises and all these buildings that have to move? So that sounds like another show.
14: Prioritizing having baseball over keeping our kids local before they go to trial, I think is a really important thing.
12: Well, let me talk about these kids. Why have you decided to cast such a wide net, and what does that reach mean for the I call them kids, and I know I shouldn't call them kids, the juveniles that you're serving?
14: I mean, we remind people that kids are kids until they're 18. They're children, and inside the detention center, and many of us make mistakes when we're teenagers. We're trying different things out and make some bad decisions. But as far as casting a wide net, it started just by happenstance. We visited the Pinellas Regional Juvenile Detention Center 8 years ago, and we had 100% participation in a printmaking workshop that we did there. And if you know anything about working with teens who are all trying to, like, be cool in front of each other, a lot of times it's really hard to get them to jump in and participate. And so we started asking questions like, why do you want to participate? What's going on? And what we found out is that the state decides their curriculum inside the detention center. It includes all what they would consider core subjects, so math, English, science. It does not include any expressive arts, no art, no singing, no dancing, body movement, any of that. And they really need to express themselves. And another thing that we found out is they're not even allowed to bring any kind of pencil, pen, writing materials back into their rooms with them. So, if you can imagine being locked down in your room for hours and you're a teenager and you have a thought that you want to tell a friend or a parent or your attorney and you don't even have anything to write it down on, we knew that we needed to give them more opportunities to express themselves. And the Pinellas Center is a regional center, so it serves Pinellas, Polk, Hardy, and Highlands County. And like I said, we're adding Hillsboro to that now.
12: I want you to correct me if I'm getting part of this registry wrong. It's preloaded with this list built from teen requests and books Nomad has vetted. People buy off the registry. Tombolo processes it. You guys deliver it. That's pretty much...
14: Yep, they let us know when people have bought off the list. When people check out, they check out to have an in-store pickup. They might get a message saying it's ready to pick up. They don't have to pick it up. We get notified as well, and we go pick the books up.
12: And you kind of alluded to this in your last comments here, but is that delivery you? And what's it like rolling up with a batch of new books? And how much do you get to interact with the incarcerated teens?
14: It's so awesome. Okay, so we run this after-school art program inside the Pinellas Regional Juvenile Detention Center. 2 days a week. We were up to 3 days a week for a little while with a partnership with Cultured Books. We ran a book club in there. And the really, you know, the system itself is really harmful. But one of the things that kids experience when they go in there sometimes is boredom for the first time because they don't have their devices with them. Yeah. So they're locked up and they can't just scroll. I mean, we all know we get bored, you know, we pick up our devices and start scrolling. They don't have that. And they start reading, and some of them, you know, it's been a long time since they sat down and finished a book. Some of them, in fact, from we have a student in there right now from DeSoto County. He just turned 17. He just turned 17 years old, and he let us. I had a suspicion that maybe he was struggling with reading. After a few interactions with him, and I kind of took him aside and asked if he could use some help with reading, and found out that he knows the alphabet. He doesn't know his letter sounds. He doesn't know his, you know, vowel or consonant sounds. So as far as like how much we get to interact with them and how deep our engagement with them, it's really responsive to what they need. You know, some of them, just a book recommendation, a little chat about who the author is. And, you know, for example, Angie Thomas wrote The Hate U Give. Many of them know that movie. They might not know that it started out as a book. So, you know, getting them kind of hooked in that way. Some of them need a little bit more like intervention in that way. So, you know, currently, even though we are an art studio, I'm also coaching one of the kids for 10 or 15 minutes every time we're in there on phonics.
12: By the way, if you're just tuning in, the voice you're hearing is Carrie Boucher. She runs the Nomad program, working with Tombolo Books right now to bring more books to incarcerated juveniles in Pinellas County with their program. Expanding a few more minutes with you here. Carrie, I want to, looking at the book list, you know, anybody who has kids of really any age will recognize a lot of these authors. You know, there's a lot of good, like YA, there's Lincoln Pierce stuff, Gloria Munoz has a book in there, and there's a lot of books about, you know, careers and you know, options for kids like that. But there's like Diary of a Wimpy Kid, right? There's a book of radical answers from kids, like by kids. Two questions, like, how did you land on this particular list? And when we talk about book bans in Florida, does that, any of that reach into what you're able to bring into the facility?
14: Yes. So we, and you know, and that's a, that is a tricky thing to navigate because we are inside a state facility. But what we think that, you know, the more kids want to read, the more they're interested in reading. If we can get books in their hands, you know, whatever they're interested in reading, and it might be graphic novels, and we're totally fine with kids consuming any kind of literacy. We want it to be led by them. We want them to be the ones who are making the choices about what they're reading. So if they ask for it, generally we will fulfill their request. The book list has been worked on by it is collaboration with the kids, with children's librarians, school librarians, and Cultured Books, like I said, Cultured Books Literacy Foundation. So we learn from the kids who are in there what they want to be reading, and we do the best that we can to keep a really engaging selection of books for them that they want to read.
12: All right, and you kind of alluded to the expansion and kind of what's coming next, but what is next for Justice Studio and this partnership? And, you know, we'll put a link to the registry on our blog here on WMNF.org, but what's the best way for listeners to help right now?
14: So, I mean, of course, like any nonprofit organization, donations always help. We have links for that everywhere on all of our places, but some people sometimes want to give something more material. And in that way, we have a how to help on our website and in on our Instagram profile, nomadstudio_org. Our link in bio includes volunteering with us. We're always looking for volunteers. And then also a link to the book list. So, I mean, any way that people want to support, we're needing support. And wow. And we had a federal grant that was cut because of the change in priorities of the administration. So we had a $100,000 grant that was awarded in 2024, cut out of our 2025 budget. And we're really still feeling the impacts of that loss. So, you know, we're kind of in the crosshairs of all of the different ways that
12: I was going to say, because like there's just going to be so much extended reporting on this, I might as well just ask you, Prop 3, will that affect you at all in any way in terms of the funding that you receive for your program, and how does it affect these, do you think it affects these teens that are incarcerated?
14: So as we know, everything is related. Okay. So it might not be in the same way. There was several years ago when all of the state funding or so much of the state funding for the arts went away. We didn't have a grant at that time, but the impact of that hit us because there was more need at that time. So, you know, by all of these things happening, funding becomes harder to get. It becomes more competitive. So Prop 3 isn't going to affect us directly, but all of these things affect all of us indirectly. So the need is going to be greater out there. There are going to be more gaps in the places that are being filled right now. So we will definitely see an impact from that.
12: Right on. That's Carrie Boucher, founder, executive director of Nomad Studio, a nonprofit that runs Justice Studio, an in-house art program for youth detained at facilities in Pinellas, Polk, Highlands, and Hardy, expanding to Hillsborough County as well. And Nomad has partnered with Tombolo Books in St. Petersburg on an online gift registry that lets the public donate books to Justice Studio's library. Teens can take 2 books per session, keep or borrow them, and it's really just a push to get more kids reading, including the ones that are incarcerated. Thank you so much for coming into the show, Carrie. Please hang out. Yep. We're going to keep talking about books here, if that's all right.
14: Yeah, and thanks for having me. This is great.
12: Of course. You know, Tombolo Books, the legendary bookstore in St. Petersburg. I am positive they are carrying the next book that we are talking about. Our other guest here in the studio, Amaris Castillo, a Brooklyn native, daughter of Dominican immigrants, former newspaper reporter, byline the New York Times, Lowell Sun, Bradenton Herald, elsewhere. I think you're still with NPR in the public editor's office.
15: Yes.
12: Correct. And also a staff writer at Poynter Institute for Media Studies. Of course, if you spend any amount of time on the water,

0: really good.
1: Okay, well, welcome. I really like wanted to like how do people, you know?
0: And it's also it's between a coin laundromat and a barbershop. Chico's Cuts.
1: Oh, okay, Chico's Cuts. Do we know anybody who's getting cut at Chico's?
0: No, but Chico is in the book, and okay. I spoke to him at length about his barbershop. He's the only barber in his barbershop right now, but he likes it that way. I guess it's very hard to retain barbers. I don't know why, but...
1: And then you'd have to talk to Chico. And that's what's kind of great about this book. This book, yes, it is about a bodega. It's about an address. But it's really about people coming in and out. And I know I have so much time. I'm jumping to a part, page 75, Can They Be a Witness? I want to make sure I pronounce this right. Hermenegildo?
0: Hermenegildo.
1: Hermenegildo. Okay, see, as you can tell, folks, I did not take many Spanish classes.
0: No, yeah, it's the H is silent. But yeah, he's a Cuban elder who's been going to the store for many years. And I always see him at the store, but it wasn't until I started working on the book that I approached him while he was shopping. And he's a Jehovah's Witness. He started talking to me about his faith. But there was a funny moment there where it was a humbling moment for me as a journalist and as the author. You know, I'm interviewing him and... You know, a journalist, we always ask for people's age. Like, I'm so used to saying, you know,
1: asking. We offend a lot of people.
0: Yeah. So I said, ¿y cuántos años tiene? How old are you? And he's like, I think he was 88. And I said, oh, ¿y cómo te sientes? Like, all I was asking was, how do you feel? And he was like, how do I feel? He's like, how do you feel at your age? And I was like, well, damn. And so then he ended up doing, you know, he started doing squats to show me that he still got it. And it was just a funny, you know, moment of spontaneity that happens. It was a very charming and humbling moment for me. And then my tia Margarita was nearby. She started cackling, laughing at the scene. And I think we made it up to 30 squats.
1: That's right. And you counted in Spanish, it says, in the book here. You gave him a high five and he swears to you that he can do it again.
0: Yeah, he's like, I can do more. I was like, no, I think I got the message. You know, basically, like, do not play with Hermenegildo. He's fine and sturdy at 88, and why wouldn't he?
1: That is just like all this joy that we're kind of experiencing here on the radio. It's like it's all over this book. And I'll just go ahead and speak for myself and how I feel about the work I do. I feel like I don't do a good enough job of dispelling the myth of like Latinos as this monolithic entity. And I personally feel like the media at large does a pretty poor job of talking about the diversity of the Latino community. And this man we're talking about, I don't want to butcher his name again.
0: It's okay. But we can call him H.
1: There you go. We'll call him H. He opposed Castro, right? Mm-hmm. And he talked to you about this book. Can you talk about how you wanted this book to kind of really bust up that monolithic image that the Latinos seem to get put under in mainstream media?
0: Yeah, for sure. Well, I was born in Brooklyn, New York, in a very Dominican neighborhood in the 90s, where I saw, you know, I went to school with kids of the Caribbean diaspora, not just DR, but Puerto Rico, Jamaica, Barbados, all over the, you know, all the islands. And so I grew up also listening to my family, sharing stories, like at family gatherings. I was just very observant as a kid. And I think that made me aware as a child that we are not all the same. Like Dominicans have their dialect, and so do Mexicans, and so do Hondurans. And, you know, we should respect people's individual like national identities and dialects and cultures and customs and foods. So while I worked on Bodega Stories over the course of a year, interviewing employees, almost all of whom are Cuban, with the exception of my family. They're my parents and my tia, obviously, are Dominican, but I learned a lot about the Cuban diaspora, you know, also just how their words, like, depending on where you're from, you can get into embarrassing situations like I have, because I don't know that, you know, like the word papaya, for example, translates differently depending on where you're from. I think it reinforced for me the message while working on this book that you know, this is not a definitive Dominican story, and that we all, again, like you said, Ray, we're not, Latinos are not a monolith. And I would love to read a book like Bodega Stories, like from another market. Like, there's so many amazing markets in Tampa Bay.
1: It's a fast read for as thick as the book is, and it almost feels like there's another edition of this book sitting around somewhere else.
0: I would love to see that in a, you know, I'd love to see

0: like, you know, about other diasporas in the community. Like, I encourage people to, if they want to write their own book about their community. So yeah, it was a lot of work, though, I will admit. Even I include my mom's threats in my book. In the book, she's like, in Spanish, she'd be like, después de este librito, after this book, don't get into any more books. Because it was a lot. You know, I work full time at the Poynter Institute for Media Studies. I'm a mom. I have two boys, ages, the little one just turned 5. The eldest is 7. You know, they got their chess and their soccer schedules. And I had to figure all that out. Like, I basically worked on this book in the crevices of time left over, outside of being, you know, outside of familial and work obligations. So, yeah, and it was a full year of me drafting it. And then, of course, you know, publishing takes so long. There were all these deadlines afterwards.
1: Well, the art here is beautiful, too.
0: Thank
1: the
0: you.
1: Illustrations are really great. And I love that you have a index of all the artists. Then it's great to hear you talk about your kids, too, because sometimes you talk about parents who write books and, you know, we all die. And this book exists now for your kids to understand who you are. I wanted to ask you, you know, you talked about, you know, your family and telling you not to read this book, but this book is romantic in so many ways, but this is not a glazing of the bodega, right? Like, it is pretty raw in some places and it's very true. And there's uncomfortable things in this book. Was there anyone in your family, either during the interview process or after they read the book, to be like, Mija, why did you put that in there? Like, you
0: yeah,
1: know,
0: well,
1: can you
0: I
1: talk about that?
0: Yeah, for sure. That's a really great question, Ray. I wanted to make sure that I was not, looking at the bodega or third spaces like this with like through rose colored glasses. And for me, like, I, you know, there I do have some, you know, I have a story about my dad having cancer, and I made sure before I interviewed him that, hey, is it okay? Can we talk about your cancer in the book? And he was open. And then I also have, you know, past traumatic experiences that he had as
1: a bodega. This being held up at gunpoint here is pretty wild.
0: Yes. Yeah, that definitely, that happened about, I think he said about 5 or 6 times over the course of the years when he was a bodega worker in New York City in Brooklyn. In the late 80s, early 90s, I was a kid. I had no idea that he went through all this, but it was a really rough time. And I do touch on this in the book that, like, violence has long surrounded bodegas. I mean, even a few years ago, the case of a 15-year-old boy who was, you know, he sought refuge in a bodega, and it was a case of mistaken identity. And it was alleged members of a gang who had, you know, basically killed him right outside the bodega. So, but I made sure to ask my dad, hey, like, can we wade into this? Are you okay with me putting this in the book? Because, you know, this is going to be like live beyond us and live forever on the pages. This is going to be in people's homes potentially when they buy the book. And he was okay with it. And then for some other stories of, you know, by people who were not related to me, I made sure to come back and ask, hey, this little detail you shared about yourself, like, are you okay with me putting this in the book? And they were, you know, they were okay with it. I made sure to make sure that they're okay with, because this is their story, not mine. And I was very, you know, respectful, and it was a lot of reporting, though. I will say, like,
1: this is great. This is like a reporter. This is great for anybody that's a reporter to read this, because it's really digestible. You can read part of it, go to sleep as you should, take care of yourself, and then come back to it every night.
0: Thank you, Ray. Yeah, it was a lot of, I'm so glad that I'm a journalist by profession, and I love, for example, sensory details. So I included a lot of as much color as I could to depict the bodega, because I knew that I also had a limit of how many photos we can include in the book. I had a limit, and so because of that, I made sure to. I was like, okay, so it's important for me to paint the store for the reader, since I can't obviously photograph every single crevice of the book, of the bodega on the page. So it was a lot of, I'm glad that you feel like you can pick it up and then put it down, and
1: it's great. You don't feel like that pressure to, like, you know, I know I can finish a part and then come back.
0: Yes.
1: Right. And then, and it's really fun to read. And obviously because you're a reporter, you can kind of feel the reporting in there. Let me stay on this family thing, because, you know, it is like peeling back an onion, right? You find all these layers about your family, and oftentimes, at least for me, I'm projecting, when you learn about your parents, you start to learn about yourself. As you're learning things about your family that you didn't know, is it revealing things that you didn't know about yourself? And do you feel comfortable talking about any of those things?
0: Yeah. Let's see. I'm thinking of, well, I will say that, so, are you a child of immigrants?
1: Yeah, so I'm Filipino. Okay. My parents are from the Philippines, so I was born in Hawaii. Same, I have the same birth certificate factory as Barack Obama. We're from the same place. So yes, I am.
0: Yeah, so I think for me, a lot of feelings like were brought up while I was working on this book of like this indebtedness that I feel for my to my parents that. You know, that's the kind of thing that you need to work out in therapy. It's very much internalized, but I feel like I saw and I discovered aspects and facets of my parents through all the interviews I did of their employees and customers, like new stories that I thought, oh, wow, like I didn't know that about my mom. I didn't know that my dad, you know, like didn't want to charge this one person who had lost a loved one, you know, like all these things. But it cemented for me like, okay, I don't feel like I can ever repay my parents for all the sacrifices they made. And there's this term, I mean, I just discovered it recently, called the immigrant bargain, which is, it's like unspoken. It's like an unwritten social contract that a lot of children of immigrants feel, where it's like your parents, they came to this country, they gave up status, they gave up the chances of higher education. There's language barrier. They've overcome so much for you to have the chance to attain what they didn't. And I'm like, that is my whole existence, is that this book is dedicated to my parents. And I still feel like I don't know if I can pay them back. And it's a lot.
1: Let me ask you something.
0: It's a big weight.
1: It's awesome. Like, and as a local, knowing that you're a local person, by the way, Creative Loafing Tampa will have like a personal essay by Gabe Eshashabo, who you know at Pointer, and his essay is all about the kindness that he kind of feels in this book. But as a local and Orlando Latin Market, there's an Orlando Latin Market in so many cities, mm-hmm. right? But in this book, it's in St. Pete. And this does kind of speak to these establishments that have been in St. Pete, and we wonder if they can stick around. You kind of feel good about Mazzaro's and that corner. I think Joelle's still back there, Bananas. But I'm curious, like, how is Orlando Latin Market doing, and what does the future of that store look like?
0: I think they're doing well. I would even argue that at certain points, my parents are doing better than me, because my dad now goes to the Dominican Republic several times a year. They were able to achieve their dream of building a retirement home in this fishing village in DR called Salinas. My dad has a boat that he was able to buy, and he's been fixing up. So when he goes back to DR, he even has a garage big enough to put his boat in. And that's his happy place. But I've asked my parents, when are they going to retire? And I joke about it in the book. My mom's like, cuando Dios quiere, when God wants. I'm like, well, when is that?
1: My mom always says too. Yes. She's like, pray about it. Like when I talk about I work too much, and I was like, is like God going to work another job for me? Like, how does this work?
0: Yeah, they just want you to look up and figure it out. So they won't answer that question, which fueled me to write this now, because should they ever sell the store, I would lose that access. If we're talking, you know, in practicality.
1: You wouldn't run the store?
0: See, that is where I have, you know, I'm a journalist, so I have thought of, in the future, should I find myself without a job? I have asked my mom, I've asked her, can I work at the bodega, like, if this ever, and she's like, mira muchacha, she gets so offended. Mm. She's like, You have not only a bachelor's degree, you have a master's degree from Columbia Journalism School. This is what you need to be doing, is journalism. It's like, okay, but I want her to open her mind and see that if this book proves and all these years of working have proven that her job, her work is honorable. And I think that there's something still inside her that sees it as less than. But as far as the future of Orlando Latin Market, I don't see my parents selling it. I do see them retiring at some point, hopefully, because they deserve rest. We all deserve rest, even though some of us don't know what that looks like.
1: Sure.
0: I know you have like a million hats, so you understand. But I don't see them selling it. But if they... once they retire, I think that they will probably pass over the managerial duties to one of their trusted employees. And then they would just continue to stop by the store every once in a while. But I want them to relax some, especially my mom. She's always, my mom does this thing, and it's in the book. I'm legit, I was doing my homework, and she's talking to me. I'm in the dining room doing my homework, and she's in the kitchen, you know, just audibly exhausted, and she's like, you know, going on a rant, one of her epic rants in Spanish. All I want is for my kids to study and so that to have a better life than I have toiled so much in this country. And I'm looking at her like, I'm legit doing what you're telling me to do. I'm doing my homework.
1: That's awesome.
0: But I think they're proud. I hope they are.
1: They definitely would be. That's the voice of Amaris Castillo. She has an amazing new book. It's called Bodega Stories. It's out now. She's going to talk about it October 10th at Oxford Exchange here in Tampa. You can check out her website. Carrie Boucher from Nomad Studio, bringing books to incarcerated juveniles. Thank you for being here. And at the top of the show, Kelly Kirshner, thank you for making your case to win Sarasota's congressional seat. On behalf of myself, Ray Roa, my co-host and show co-founder, Mitch Perry, Skip Sassy on the boards for us today, Anthony Medor on the phones. Thank you so much for supporting WMNF. Tampa Art in Your Ears, waiting for you on the other side of whatever the news is lately.
2: Live from NPR News, I'm Lakshmi Singh. President Trump is set to announce a new Medicaid drug pricing model nationwide to bring down prices. NPR's Emily Fang has a preview.
3: A White House official told NPR a new payment model for Medicaid to offer lower prices on prescription drugs will be rolled out across the 50 states, Puerto Rico, and the District of Columbia today. Just under a year ago, President Trump announced a deal with drug maker Pfizer to bring prescription drug prices down in line with what most other wealthy countries pay for them. The White House leader said 25 other drug companies signed on as well, and a discount drug website called TrumpRx was launched. But operationally, most of these companies offer only a tiny fraction of their medicines on TrumpRx, often at prices higher than what consumers would pay with insurance. And experts warn this new Medicaid drug pricing model could bring some prices down, but also raise medicine prices for others. Emily Fang, NPR News, The White House.
2: South Florida House Republican Maria Elvira Salazar is out with a campaign ad, publicly breaking with the president on immigration enforcement. Here's Catherine Welch.
4: The ad shows Salazar standing outside the White House talking directly to President Trump.
5: Be careful what your advisors are telling you about immigration policy. The same Hispanics who helped you get to the White House in 2024 feel betrayed today.
4: Her district in South Florida includes the Miami neighborhood of Little Havana. Mike Madrid is a Republican political consultant and a co-founder of the anti-Trump Lincoln Project.
6: You can take any policy position you want this party, but the one thing you cannot do is cross Donald Trump and she's just done it.
4: He says the campaign ad is a sign of a rising tide against President Trump.
2: Early voting is underway in Virginia. The Commonwealth joins a handful of states where registered voters can cast a ballot in person ahead of Election Day, November 3rd. Newly unsealed court records show executives from OpenAI and Microsoft voicing concern about data collection practices. NPR's Bobby Allen reports the documents are part of a copyright infringement lawsuit filed by the New York Times.
7: One Microsoft executive said chatbots engaged in, quote, an astonishing theft of unprecedented proportions. An OpenAI executive wrote that ChatGPT is, quote, creating systems that substitute for the labor of the people that define the culture of society. Microsoft and OpenAI fought to keep these records private, but a judge released them as part of a lawsuit the New York Times has been pursuing for years. The key question is, did ChatGPT become a powerful tool only after it copied millions of copyrighted work without payment or permission? OpenAI and Microsoft say its systems were protected by something known as fair use under copyright law. If the Times wins, a judge could order OpenAI to destroy all of its AI models. Bobby Allen, NPR News.
2: From Washington, this is NPR News. Spring Awakening composer and 90s pop star Duncan Sheik has died. According to a post on his Instagram account, the singer-songwriter passed away last night, did not disclose cause of death. He's being remembered for his Tony and Grammy Award-winning work on the Broadway hit Spring Awakening, as well as for his Grammy-nominated hit Barely Breathing. Duncan Sheik was 56 years old. Warren Buffett is stepping down as chair of Berkshire Hathaway, the investment giant he helped build over the six decades. NPR's Raphael Nam reports it's part of a long-announced succession plan.
8: In a letter to shareholders, the 96-year-old Buffett said, "Father time always wins. He has, however, been generous with me." And indeed, Father time has been kind to Buffett. But so was his investment acumen. Buffett and the late Charlie Munger built Berkshire into an investment giant, with businesses ranging from insurance to manufacturing. But Buffett and Munger were primarily known for their ability to pick winners in the stock markets. And Berkshire's investments in companies ranging from Coca-Cola to Apple paid off handsomely. Buffett had already stepped down as CEO in December and will now remain chairman emeritus of Berkshire. Raphael Nam, NPR News.
2: By the way, his son Howard Buffett will take over. I'm Lakshmi Singh, NPR News.
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11: 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This is Art in Your Ear. We're going to start off with a little Lewis Black for the skinny and for all those, including our guests in the studio, that maintain optimism. Here's Lewis Black.
12: For those of you who know my work, and I think this will come as a shock to you, but, you know, I wake up every morning brimming with optimism. I wake up every morning thinking that today is the day that my country, with all that it possesses, all of the things that we have, everything, this has got to be the day that we finally get it right. Why wouldn't it be the day? After making mistake after mistake after mistake after mistake after mistake after mistake after mistake after mistake after mistake after mistake, wouldn't it be possible that this would be the day that just by accident we'd get it right? It has to be the day. How many mistakes can a country make? And so I sit down and I grab my cup of coffee and I look at the front page of the newspaper and go, son of a... Maybe tomorrow.

0: We're listening to the First Aid Kit covering Simon and Garfunkel's America. I thought that was appropriate since Miss Jo Ellen, the hostess that loves you the most, this is exploring the United States. And that's why I'm here. My name is Beverly. I'm sitting in for the next 48 minutes. And my guest that I'm so excited about, because she's a friend, but she's one of the most awesome creative people I know. Natty Moss Bond is here in the studio.
1: Hi there.
0: And I tell you why, other than it being rather short notice, and I am quick to jump to what I know when I don't have a lot of notice, but you're so positive and you're so optimistic in the work you do and the way you relate to people. And we also have Dolly Parton coming up Sunday, which I think there's a little bit of a parallel with you guys, a positive influence on music and the outlook on life with Dolly and Natty's positive influence that she has in the Tampa Bay area.
1: And we're both hillbillies.
0: Yes. I'm glad you said that. You're both about as Southern as anybody I know personally. Well, not that I knew Dolly, but she is very Southern, from the mountains of Tennessee. And you're from?
1: The mountains of North Carolina.
0: Yeah.
1: Just right over the hill from Dolly.
0: Right, right. Yeah. I know Pigeon Forge is close to her home turf.
1: Yeah.
0: And that's, you just go up the interstate and
1: right
0: out of the Blue Ridge Mountains, and all of a sudden you're in Gatlinburg, and Pigeon Forge is right up the road.
1: Right. We used to go to Gatlinburg for like church retreats. Weirdest thing in the world.
0: Well, now you have to talk about that a little bit.
1: It's just funny stuff there.
0: How about like the youth
1: right
0: events with church?
1: Oh, yeah.
0: Yeah.
1: Yeah, well, you had to go to church if you're from Asheville, mm-hmm, because, you know, it was law.
0: Yeah.
1: You know.
0: Well, the town I'm from in Mississippi, it's like the big buildings are hospitals and big brick churches.
1: Right.
0: The Baptist
1: right
0: church, the, you know, the Presbyterian church, you know, the smaller Catholic church, but more beautiful Catholic church.
1: Right. So. They're always more beautiful.
0: Right. So, Natty is a resident of St. Petersburg, and I guess you've been there for a few years.
1: Yeah, I lived in Pinellas County since I moved here in 1980.
0: Wow.
1: I know.
0: So
1: crazy.
0: Yeah. You've adopted Pinellas County.
1: Right.
0: And you moved there from Asheville?
1: I did.
0: Yeah.
1: I cried all the way.
0: Oh, I bet.
1: All the way.
0: Had you visited Florida before you moved?
1: Oh, yeah.
0: Here?
1: Well, okay. When I was really young, my family lived in Daytona Beach, and my father worked for Sears.
0: Mm-hmm.
1: And so we lived there. We lived in Jacksonville for a little while, and then we moved back to Asheville, where my family's from.
0: Yeah.
1: When I was in the second grade, which is where I met my current husband, Steve Peek.
0: I love how your face lights up when you talk about it. We're going to talk about Steve later on. I hope he's been warned, but we're going to talk about Steve a little bit later on.
1: We're only going to say the nice things.
0: Okay.
1: Okay.
0: That's all I know. So
1: that's good.
0: So, you met him in North Carolina, but you were too young to get married at that
1: yeah
0: point.
1: I was in the second grade and he was in the first grade. I'm a cougar. Anyway, so what else are we going to talk
0: okay
1: about?
0: Okay, so I'm sure you've seen a lot of changes in St. Petersburg.
1: Yeah.
0: I don't want to say, is there good stuff going on? We know there's good stuff going on. Do you
1: yeah
0: see it moving in that direction?
1: I feel like more? It's getting too big.
0: Okay.
1: A little too big for their britches.
0: Yeah.
1: But there, you know, there's always room for change. There's always room for, you know, music and art. Mm-hmm. There's a lot of, I mean, St. Petersburg has so much great art, and all the surrounding counties, you know, just... It's just amazing to me how that has brought so much commerce to the area.
0: That and I know people working remotely, I can't quite fathom where they're all coming from, except they have remote jobs in other bigger cities.
1: So. Right. Oh, yeah. I have a lot of friends who work remotely.
0: Yeah. Yeah. Yeah. And it makes it easier to be in a nice area.
1: And, yeah, and you get to stay home and do your laundry while you're talking to corporate. I like that.
0: Well, you have your own personal art story that we're going to hear about, and then you have what you're currently doing, which I'm very excited to talk about, but we're going to talk a little bit more about your personal travel from being in second grade until being an artist.
1: Right.
0: And
1: I was an artist in second grade.
0: Oh, I
1: bet.
0: Okay. That's how.
1: I got in a lot of trouble when I was in the sixth grade because I was, doing a drawing, and I did a graveyard on top of a hill, probably because my grandfather had just died or something, and I got in trouble for doing that, for drawing a graveyard.
0: Huh.
1: I know. So that made me a little more determined to keep on drawing.
0: Well, sure. I mean, that negative...
1: I know.
0: It's so, like you were going to show them, I guess.
1: And I'll show her.
0: Well, now the
1: Mrs. Spangler.
0: Is that her? She made an impression.
1: Yeah, she did.
0: Well, so you went to art school. You mentioned that.
1: I went to college at the University of North Carolina at Asheville.
0: Okay.
1: And I failed miserably. Mostly I sat in my car in the parking lot and cried. But, you know, once again, that, you know, negativity that I got from teachers and so on and so forth, it made me want to be better. So I just kept on trying. Mm-hmm. And I'm not really a great artist. I am just really filled with ideas, and I try to incorporate the ideas into something that becomes visual.
0: Yeah. Well, I like that you do beautiful work, visual work, but it's also kind of practical. If you want to talk about what I really love is that you've taken trash, in my air quotes, trash, and made it into artwork, but it's also something you can give as a gift, as a little practical element to it.
1: Yeah, I make a lot of stuff. Like, I make cards out of old file folders, and I recycle them, and sometimes they're dirty, dirty words, of course, but sometimes they have, like, fingerprints on them and stuff, and I don't care. Nobody else does. I've made, like, 17,000 cards. Isn't that crazy?
0: Wow.
1: And it's just stuff that, you know, at least one step before it goes into the landfill. And then I make little shrines and little things out of tin candy tins, and I'm just trying to think. I reclaim fabric into clothes, you know. I just, anything I can reclaim at least one time before it gets thrown into the garbage, I think that helps.
0: Absolutely.
1: And if everybody did that, for goodness sakes, we wouldn't have a problem. But I'm trying to do it all by myself.
0: Well, you're getting to talk to a few thousand people today and encourage them to
1: recycle, reclaim, reuse, you know, all that stuff. But primarily, I just like doing that. Like, in about 10 years ago, I took a pottery class, and I loved it. I just became a potter all of a sudden. And now I'm a teacher. I teach pottery at Shamsie, where I work, the Safety Harbor Art and Music Center. And when I do hand building, which is not where you throw it on the wheel, but you roll it out into flat pieces and build things with it. And when you do that, there's always leftovers. And I hated to see, like, waste.
0: Oh, yeah.
1: So I started making tiles out of all the leftovers, and I tile things now.
0: Well, you know, from what I've seen online and even just walking through Home Depot, there's some money in hand-painted tiles.
1: Oh, my gosh. Yeah. It's just It's crazy. So, you know, it's fun. I like it. And I seem to be making an effort, and I hope other people do too.
0: Yeah. Well, well, since you started talking about pottery and your ambitions at Shamsie, tell us a little bit about that. And was pottery something that you started fairly recently?
1: Oh,
0: before?
1: Yeah. Like, okay. I took my first class there.
0: Oh.
1: And I had had an art show there with all my other art. And just, I love the place. If you've never been there, you should definitely go. It's just so fun. They have live music. They have art classes. They have classes for teens and tweens and, you know, all kinds of stuff. They have just tons of stuff. You can go to their website and check it out. It's shamsie.org. But I took a class there and just thought, oh my gosh, you can make anything out of clay. Oh my gosh. So I just started doing it, and I started taking classes from at the Morian because it was closer to my house, and just it just felt normal to me. Mm-hmm. And I'm trying to think how I can I just can't even tell you how it just thrills me to just be able to do this. Yeah. It's just so much fun. And to you know, gather knowledge and then give that knowledge back to other people. Some people just take to it like mad and, you know, and it just makes me have goosebumps all over me. You know, just it just makes me happy that my students are becoming potters, you know.
0: I wanted to ask you about teaching. Is this your first teaching experience with Shamsie? I mean, other than like a one-on-one situation from people that are curious, you know, your friends.
1: Yeah.
0: I've been around you enough to know that you're kind of a born teacher. Like, this is what I do, and come join me in my...
1: Yeah, you know. I think I'm trying to think, and nothing happens. Like the Three Stooges says, it seems like I've taught classes before, but oh, you know what? When I was young, I taught kindergarten.
0: Okay,
1: duh, I forgot about that. You know, that's what happens as you get older. But I've taught other classes there at Shamsie. I've taught beading and collage, because you know it's all stuff I do. And we have a class called Bead Till You Bust.
0: Oh,
1: it's fun.
0: Boy,
1: I know. So it's we get a lot of donations there, and sometimes we have, you know, sometimes people bring in beads, and so we use them.
0: Awesome. So I guess we'll get into this a little bit more. Maybe this is the right time. About donations and things that maybe come into the art center and the art studio.
1: Right.
0: Which I've got the address. It's 706 2nd Street North in Safety Harbor, just across the bay from WMNF. Fabulous little town.
1: Yeah.
0: You know, it seems like its uniqueness and importance in like the art world just it gets more evident every day.
1: Right.
0: And Shamsie, they're just celebrating their 10th anniversary.
1: Right.
0: And we got a big deal celebration going on. We're getting to that in a bit.
1: I think it's the beginning of December, but you can look at their website and find out. We have a parade every year for our anniversary, and people get all dressed up and carry umbrellas that they've decorated, and it's just a ton of fun. And everything there is a ton of fun.
0: Oh, yeah.
1: So, yeah, we do accept donations because we're a nonprofit.
0: Right.
1: So donations, both financially and physically, are really important to us because, you know, it's expensive to buy, you know, art supplies, which is one of the reasons that me personally, I don't waste anything.
0: Yeah.
1: You know, I take even the little bits of paper that I cut off, I put into a paper bag and recycle them. You know, I just can't stand to see waste. And, but we also have a store now that we just recently opened that is called Art Salvage. And it's right down the street from our physical location. We have a a warehouse that it's only open a couple of days, you know, like a week or something, Mondays, Sundays, I think. I'm not sure. Once again, check my math, which I'm bad at math. So we accept physical donations for that. If we can't use it, someone in the world can. That's always my philosophy.
0: Yeah, I've noticed there, along with the arts salvage, places are popping up. We were talking about Bottom of the Bend.
1: Oh, yeah, it's a cool place.
0: Is that Seminole Boulevard?
1: There's one on Seminole Boulevard and another location, too, that I haven't been to. But, they will either trade your stuff at the Bottom of the Bend, trade your stuff in, or just purchase it outright from you, which is awesome.
0: Right. Yeah, they give you store credit,
1: exactly.
0: I believe.
1: Yeah.
0: We were talking about this as well, a lot of material and notions, as they call it in the fabric world, that my mom collected. Great sewing, great seamstress, and some of it I've put to use, but some of it went to Bottom of the Bend.
1: Right.
0: Because I'd rather somebody use it.
1: Oh, so. I get it. Yeah. I totally get it. I get people give me stuff all the time, you know, and if I can't use it, I'm going to find somebody who can.
0: Yeah.
1: Which is why my garage is completely filled top to bottom with boxes of art supply. If you need anything, give me a call.
0: Well, the cards you make, is that your trash website? Can you elaborate
1: on
0: that?
1: It's just nattymossbond.com.
0: Okay.
1: And it's not the greatest website in the world because, you know, my husband is a web designer. So, you know, when he comes home, he doesn't want to work anymore. It looks really cool when you first look at it, but it goes nowhere. But you can contact me through it. You can always you know, send me an email and say, how do I get your cards? That kind of stuff. But yeah, my cards are, you know, kind of like, it was one of those things when I was like broke and I just needed to make money somehow and I couldn't afford to go buy cardstock. And so I just started looking around. I worked for a printing company and there was a lot of waste. So I just kept all the magazines that they printed and cut out funny pictures and glued them onto things. And now like I said, I've made like 17,000 cards at last count.
0: Well, I love that you use quotes to like found quotes from books and dictionaries. We've talked about using dictionaries, snipping out quotes and sections
1: of
0: text. Well,
1: I have a collection of like my favorite quotes. And a lot of them are like from famous people like Einstein. And then some of them are just like thoughts off the top of my head. And I print the words for the cards on a piece of paper that's already been printed on once. Because, you know, why waste a blank side of a piece of paper? And then I cut those quotes out and I, you know, intersperse them with stupid pictures. But I also, you know, use a lot of rude quotes. Which is, you know, funny that the rude things are the best sellers.
0: I from what I know about other people that are in the salvage business, we'll say, that seems to be the inappropriate. The more inappropriate, the hotter a ticket it is.
1: I know, sometimes. It's so weird. But I also take really, like, inspirational quotes from, you know, famous people, and those sell just as well. I mean, people need to have humor, and they need to have, you know, heartfelt honesty as well. In this day and age, I totally believe that we've got to have a little laughter in our world. That's the only thing we can do, right?
0: That is exactly why I started off the show with Lewis Black and his viewpoint of optimism.
1: Right.
0: Lewis Black, if anybody out there knows comedy, or maybe you could just tell from his tone, he's doesn't come across as an optimistic person.
1: Yeah.
0: But apparently he has hope and Yeah. You have a lot of hope to share, and, you know, let's have a little contagious hope.
1: I'm telling you, we are the luckiest people in the world. We really are. And some days it may not feel that way, but you just got to turn it around and figure out what the good came out of that negative situation. Because most of the time it does, you know, you break up with a guy and find a better one. You lose your job and you get a better job. You just got to keep on going.
0: When one door opens or one door closes, another door opens.
1: Right.
0: So,
1: One of my cards says, when one door closes, open it. That's why it has a doorknob.
0: I will let listeners know, this is Art in Your Ear. We're having a great time with artists in general, Lee Cool Chick, Righteous Babe, Natty Moss Bond. We're talking about her artwork, about the way normal folk like me can access artwork and learn some skills and put them out there into the world, and specifically about Safety Harbor Art and Music Center.
1: It's a mouthful.
0: It is a mouthful, but you can find it at Safety Harbor Art and Music Center. .com on the website. You can find a picture.
1: No, it's .org.
0: Okay. You can find a picture of Natty Moss Bond on the section of the website that talks about the artery.
1: Yeah.
0: And if you want to talk about the artery a little bit more, because you were telling me some things I did not know, a very long list of artists, if you have an idea of
1: Unbelievable.
0: How many people are involved in the artery.
1: Yeah, I don't know exactly how many artists we have now, because we just reopened after being closed for a couple of months in the summer, but like 70 local artists. We also sell a few things that are a fair trade, but mostly it's local art. And it's just amazing to me, the wonderful, wonderful artists that we have there. And I work in the artery as well as in the studio as a teacher. I also am your local, beautiful, wonderful sales rep in the store. So if you want to go shopping later today, I'll be there. But it's just one of the things that's so great about the artery, and one of the reasons we have such great artists there, is that most places when you sell to, you know, a store, you get 50% of what they sell it for, but the artery is much more generous.
0: It
1: has, you know, been such a boost to my income, you know, just from selling art there.
0: Yeah.
1: I love it. And it's just, and of course, most of the money that I make there, I just go right back and spend it on other people's art. My house is starting to look like an art gallery. But it's tons of fun. And like anywhere else in the world, it has just got the most beautiful stuff you've ever seen. And I really, really am proud to be a part of it. And I'm so grateful that, you know, I had friends who, you know, started the place, Todd and Carolinda and Heather Richardson. They are just the movers and shakers, and we've added staff and added, you know, more people. We have volunteers that help us out, and, you know, the volunteer organization there is just unbelievable. We have people who come and weed our garden, and people who, you know, work in the bar and in the shows. We have lots of music there.
0: The lineup last year was incredible. We're getting just to the beginning of their booking. Ruthie Foster was, I think, unfortunately, she sold out probably almost instantly
1: as
0: the word got out that Ruthie Foster was going to be at Shamsi.
1: Yeah.
0: In a small, intimate, very nice venue. But
1: yeah, we have like 120 people can fit in the venue, which is, you know, unbelievable.
0: It's like being in their living room, think. Yeah. Yeah.
1: It's so cool. And yes, she was unbelievable. Mary Gaucher played played.
0: That's right.
1: And
0: yeah.
1: Teddy Thompson played. Mm-hmm. I nearly fainted when I heard that one.
0: John Moreland, one of my personal favorites. He was there, last year.
1: Yeah.
0: Maybe he's making a trip to Florida in the cooler months, a regular thing.
1: Yeah, let's hope so.
0: Yeah. Well, we talked about the artery. We've talked about how cool the artery is. Let's talk about your classes.
1: Well, I'm not the only person who teaches there.
0: Right.
1: We have mosaic classes. We have tie-dye classes. And we have the teachers that we have are just, you know, top of the line teachers. I don't know if you guys have ever seen the building, but the entire thing is mosaiced, and it was all done by volunteers who helped us, you know, do this. It was actually before my time. I said us like I was there, but I did not put any of that tile on that building. But if one falls off, I will definitely do it.
0: Fix it back.
1: But yeah, we have all kinds of classes, and the best teachers and all of that stuff can be found on the website, shamsi.org.
0: Yeah, I've got printmaking workshop starting October, I guess it's a one-day class, a workshop on October 4th for printmaking, a writing workshop Tuesday, October 6th.
1: Yeah, we sell local books, too.
0: That's
1: I know,
0: incredible.
1: Isn't that cool?
0: Yeah. And then the hand-building clay class starts in October.
1: Yeah.
0: And that's the class you teach now. Yeah. If you want to elaborate exactly what hand building is.
1: Well, hand building is just not on the wheel. It's just, you know, from sculpture, which I do not do. But you can make anything out of flat surfaces.
0: Right.
1: So we roll the clay out on, either with a rolling pin or with a slab roller. We make slab out of the clay, and then we create mugs and plates and, you know, all kinds of fun things. I have a Pinterest page that has, you know, a lot of my work on it, but also I have a section that's all like inspirational clay things. So, you know, it's just fun.
0: Sounds like it.
1: Yeah. I've had people come and make Christmas trees and I just can't even begin to tell you. I just can't believe what you can do out of clay.
0: I got interested in it when I was a kid because we'd had, you know, the modeling clay and stuff in school. And then somehow or another, my father was a history teacher and an amateur archaeologist. And, you know, I'd find little chunks of Indian pottery.
1: Oh, yeah.
0: Found some in Florida, found some in my home turf of Mississippi.
1: Yeah.
0: And they hand-built. They were digging clay out of the riverbank and figuring out a way to make it stable, to fire it. And hand-built pottery. And that just, I think, is one of the most fascinating things.
1: Yeah. When I was a child, we would go to Weaverville, North Carolina, where my grandparents lived. And it was really rural then. And we had a stream, and we would go and dig clay out of the banks of the stream and make little tigers and bears and stuff. We'd put them in the fireplace, and they would cook all winter. And in the spring, we would get these little creatures out. Isn't that funny?
0: That is I guess the chemistry, the science behind that's got to be a whole, whole discussion alone. I did have the pleasure of talking to some potters that were in probably the last time I hosted the show a couple of years ago. They had a demonstration at New World Brewery, and they talked about the techniques and the science behind it. And I wish more of it had stuck in my brain, but it's art and it's science all together.
1: Like I have to teach my students, when you glaze something, we don't paint it, we glaze it. Mm-hmm. And the glazes are, you know, they come in jars, the commercial glazes come in jars. And like a lot of times, like indigo blue looks pink in the jar because it's not color, it's chemistry. And a lot of people mix their own glazes with chemicals.
0: Yeah.
1: And I don't do that because I'm not smart enough.
0: Well,
1: I should have listened in chemistry in high school.
0: That chemical reaction with the heat and the chemicals, and you come out with something completely different. Oh, alchemy. Alchemy.
1: It is. It's magic. I'm telling you.
0: Well, we're going to take a quick break. We've been talking a lot, and I've enjoyed talking to Natty. If you have any comments or questions, you can text the studio at 813-433-0885. If you just want to give Natty a shout-out, you can text the studio that way, or you can email at dj@wmnf.org. My name's Beverly, sitting in for Joellen today with Natty Mouse Bond. We're going to hear the interview from Micah Schnabel, and we'll discuss, have a music discussion when we come back in a moment. You're tuned to 88.5 WMNF Tampa.

do you think you are? I'm no one. Why do you do what you do? It's the only thing I know how to do. If I knew how to do anything else, I'd probably do that. I'm not very good at this, and it's really hard. What's the hardest part? Probably the money. And what's your biggest fear? Dying before I get all my work done.

0: date is November 15th.
1: Oh, wow.
0: Which is a Saturday, a rare Saturday show for the Independent.
1: Yeah.
0: And I can't tell you how much it costs, but you can afford it.
1: Okay. Let's
0: and
1: go.
0: He does the spoken word music. His significant other, her name's Vanessa Jean Speckman, who's also an artist, has started performing with him. Cannot say enough good things about Micah Schnabel. We'll be hearing more from him, hopefully on WMNF. So we're going to talk about music a little bit. We've got about 10, 11, 12 minutes
1: okay.
0: before Elove takes over. She's in the house looking beautiful and smiling. And we're going to hand it over to her at 106 after NPR News. And then on the live music showcase, Mr. Whiskers and the Nine Lives are performing live on WMNF.
1: Oh, cool.
0: Starting at 2:06. You have to listen to a name like that. We'll be listening, Mr. Whiskers. So, music. I know you're a big REM fan.
1: Yes, I am.
0: Tell us about you, how you got into music and what you've done creatively. And we'll be right up front. I know you through Ronnie Elliott and the Nationals.
1: Yeah.
0: And what a great experience that was, seeing you all together on stage. Didn't happen enough as far as I'm concerned.
1: Me too.
0: And now Ronnie's living a little bit further away, so yeah. Y'all don't get together and practice.
1: Yeah, we can't practice much.
0: Yeah. Ronnie's in England, by the way, but folks might know him. He was a regular on the Rhythm Revival, a regular on Talking yeah. Animals on WMNF.
1: He's a good man.
0: He's a great musician, great songwriter, and anyway, come back and visit us when you can. But you're very passionate about REM, so what does REM mean to you?
1: You know, they're not the only band I'm passionate about.
0: Oh, well, okay. But
1: I love all kinds of music.
0: Right.
1: But, like, Rush is my favorite band, and people think I'm crazy. I love REM. I love Joni Mitchell. I love Judy Collins. I love... You know, the list goes on and on. When I play music in my class, and, you know, some minute it's like some Tibetan chant, and then the next minute some metal band playing. You know, I just love it all. But I started playing music as a kid, you know, like in high school, mm-hmm. just barely. And I think that I felt just like a kinship to the words that people say. I love words. And with, like, you know, it made me, like, listening to Joni Mitchell when my heart was broken as a teenager, I felt a kinship yeah. and I didn't feel so alone.
0: Yeah.
1: And I wanted to do that for other people. And so, you know, I started playing music down here with Sam Bond, my first husband, and this girlfriend of mine named Raina. And we started a little combo and, you know, just kept going. I still play with Sam. Mm-hmm. Sam plays with Steve and I. And we all kind of have different, like, you know, bands that we play with and perform with. The pandemic, you know, really kicked yeah. us in the butt yeah. and made it really difficult for us to be out in the world. But we still do a little recording mm-hmm. and stuff like that. So you can't get it out of your bloodstream. You just got to keep going. Steve yeah. just played Sunday
0: right.
1: with Talk to Mark. He's played with them for a few years. And he, you know, so the thing that they did for Scott Elliott, which was yeah. really touching, by the way.
0: It was lovely.
1: It was.
0: I couldn't have anticipated what a perfect venue it would have been for
1: yeah.
0: it, too. Up at Skipper's Smokehouse, it was yeah. an event that WMNF kind of helped put together, but mostly the band and Cricket, who's... basically does everything at Skipper's now,
1: yeah.
0: the owner-operator of Skipper's Smokehouse, huge Scott Elliott fan and friend,
1: yeah.
0: and people had a chance to get up and speak, and
1: it was fun.
0: Take a moment to express
1: yeah.
0: what Scott meant to them, and of course, WMNF suffered a huge loss, programming-wise, but also the enthusiasm and joy he brought to the station.
1: Oh, yeah.
0: Something
1: just... Amazing.
0: And Steve Peake, Natty's husband, was performing with Talk to Mark, and that
1: he's
0: was really
1: a keyboard
0: really
1: player.
0: Cool. Yeah.
1: And he you know, he was a little freaked because he hadn't played with them in a while.

0: while. And but he did such a good job, and I was so proud of him. I was so proud of all of them.
1: Oh, yeah. Yeah.
0: You know, because Scott Elliott was like an integral part of what they did, and he wasn't there.
1: Right.
0: Which,
1: yeah.
0: You know, you forgot about sometimes, and then you'd remember and get tears in your eyes. Mm. You know what I mean? And it was just, you know, just stinks that people have to die. This is why I know God is a man, because a woman would have come up with a different plan.
1: Right.
0: And four arms.
1: Right. The creator can keep it going.
0: Yeah,
1: I should say.
0: I know.
1: Yeah.
0: I know. But it was a good show.
1: Well, I mentioned Dolly Parton earlier. We're going to hear something from Dolly Parton, which I think is a really positive, uplifting song.
0: Yeah.
1: We're going to talk a little bit more before we hand it over to E-Love, but we got the Dolly Parton tribute coming up Sunday at Skipper. So here's Dolly Parton on WMNF.

0: Dolly. We've loved you till the moon and back. 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
1: And grant that this your noise hath chid down all the majesty of England. Imagine that you see the wretched strangers, their babies at their backs, with their poor luggage plodding to the ports and coasts for transportation. And that you sit as kings in your desires, authority quite silenced by your brawl, and you in rough of your opinions clothed. What had you got? I'll tell you. You had taught how insolence and strong hands should prevail, how order should be quelled. And by this pattern, not one of you should live an aged man, for other ruffians, as their fancies wrought, with self-same hand, self-reason, and self-right, would shark on you, and men like ravenous fishes feed on one another. You'll put down strangers, kill them, cut their throats, possess their houses. Oh, desperate as you are, wash your foul minds with tears. And those same hands that you, like rebels, lift against the peace, lift up for peace. And your unreverent knees, make them your feet to kneel to be forgiven. And say now the king, as he is clement, if the offender mourn, should so much come too short of your great trespass as but to banish you. Whither would you go? What country, by the nature of your error, should give you harbour? Go you to France, or Flanders, to any German province, Spain, or Portugal, nay, anywhere that not adheres to England? Why, you must needs be strangers. Would you be pleased to find a nation of such barbarous temper that breaking out in hideous violence would not afford you an abroad on earth? Whet their detested knives against your throats, spurn you like dogs, and like as if that God owned not, nor made not you, nor that the elements were not all appropriate to your comforts, but chartered unto them. What would you think? To be thus used. This is the stranger's case, and this your mountainish inhumanity. William Shakespeare, 400 years ago.
2: Sir Ian McKellen reciting The Stranger's Case, part of the play Sir Thomas More, written by William Shakespeare. And I meant to give a bit of an introduction before I just popped it in there, but sometimes that's how it goes in radio. I just stumbled across that. It was so powerful, but that is one of the reasons I volunteer at WMNF, because we try to welcome everybody here, all viewpoints and all talents, and even me that just likes people that are talented. I get really excited when folks like Natty are coming in and able to talk about what they do and the joy they bring. 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Joellen will be back and we'll be looking for your support. 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WMNF's Halloween party is coming up in the middle of October. Then, of course, we've got Tom Petty tribute early October. I think it's the date is like the 4th. It's up there. Why can't I see it? But anyway, Tom Petty, annual Tom Petty celebration. It's all on WMNF.org if you want to check out the swag ahead of time. Of course, we'll take a pledge now. If you want to call the business line, that's 238-8001, 813-238-8001, and let WMNF know, or keep WMNF on the air and tell folks how much WMNF means to
3: you. It's amazing business here. I love this place. I started listening to WMNF when I moved here. I think it was right when I moved here, but one of the first times I ever went into a recording studio, we donated money to get hours. Isn't that funny?
2: Yeah, yeah.
3: And just, you know, if you're a business out there and you want to donate something.
2: Absolutely. We love getting tickets to shows and all kinds of swag. And you can come in and volunteer if you don't have money to give.
3: Yeah.
2: And you get to hang out with some really cool people and have some great food, because people come out from the community, both business owners with restaurants and just normal folk that they like to cook good stuff.
3: Yeah.
2: So that's next week.
3: Yeah. Have at it, y'all.
2: Well, E-Love's in the house. Thank you so much for coming in.
3: Thanks for having me. It was really fun.
2: We're going to hear Molly Tuttle and her band playing White Rabbit for E-Love. And you've been tuned to Art in Your Ear on 88.5 Tampa. 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
1: This is The Scoop for Friday.
2: I'm Hannah Lau-Glaciano with the WMNF News headlines. For the last 18 months, Pinellas County law enforcement agencies have collaborated with Immigration and Customs Enforcement through formal arrangements called 287G agreements. WMNF's Valerie Smith has more on a new activist group that wants to change that.
3: The Talk to Your Sheriff Coalition says they want to save local resources for local problems and to avoid putting neighbors into an immigration enforcement system they say is cruel and unjust. Largo resident Kathy O'Gara is the president of the coalition. She said that it's especially important for Pinellas residents to get involved because of the county's sheriff, Bob Gualtieri.
4: Going back even to 2019, the sheriff really has been pushing for this policy, not only in Florida, but across the United States and influencing other people.
3: Police officers trained under the 287G agreement are authorized to take on some of ICE's duties. City police departments were not required to join under Florida law, but all of Pinellas' police chiefs did so last year anyway. All of them signed on just days after receiving an email from Sheriff Gualtieri saying they were required to, quote, do certain things regarding immigration enforcement or be removed from office by the governor. O'Gara said that even if the sheriff doesn't budge, other officials might be able to make a change.
4: It is about talking to your sheriff, but it's also about talking to people that have power to make a difference and make decisions, the decision makers in our community.
3: The Talk to Your Sheriff group has spoken at several public meetings in Pinellas County and plans to continue doing so as long as 287G agreements remain in place. For WMNF News, I'm Valerie Smith.
2: The Clearwater Free Health Clinic is opening a new wellness center. WMNF's Juanita Hurtado Huérfano reports the expansion comes after a report found nearly 10% of Pinellas County's total population is uninsured.
5: The new facility comes as the Clearwater Free Health Clinic aims to expand access to behavioral health services, food banks, and community programs. These include things like counseling, physical therapy, yoga, and nutrition classes. For Charlie Hart, the Vice President of Advancement and Administration at the clinic, it is about preventing emergencies.
6: We used to see a lot of people that had not prioritized their health care because it was unaffordable. You know, they're going to feed their family as opposed to going and trying to see a doctor or whatever. And it becomes a real problem that ends up taking them to an emergency department.
5: The expansion comes after a 2025 state report found that nearly 18% of people who answered the survey needed medical care during the prior 12 months, but did not receive it. It also showed that roughly 1 in 6 adults between the ages of 19 and 64 in Pinellas County are uninsured.
6: We now have the capacity and the opportunity to start seeing those people and, you know, getting them through our community partners, the labs and things that they need to be preventative as opposed to trying to deal with something when it's already become a major issue.
5: Volunteers run most of the services and operations at the clinic. It does not take any government funding. The new 8,500 square foot facility was paid through donations. They are still $200,000 short of their $7 million goal. It is called the Ruth and J.O. Stone Wellness Center. For WMNF News, I'm Juanita Hurtado Huérfano.
2: Two Tampa Bay real estate investment executives are being charged for embezzlement and theft of their employees' benefit and health care plans. According to the Tampa Bay Times, they face up to 10 years in federal prison. The co-founders of Tampa-based RAD Diversified Right, Inc., Brandon Dutch Mendelhall and Amy Vaughn are also accused of defrauding their investors during an almost five-year-long $152 million investment scheme, according to court records obtained by the Times. Mendelhall and Vaughn used millions for their company's investors to fund a luxurious lifestyle: private jets, jewelry, high-end clothing, nanny services, and more. This afternoon will be cloudy with an isolated thunderstorm and highs in the low 90s. Tonight, you can expect an isolated thunderstorm. Otherwise, it will be partly cloudy with lows in the low 70s. Tomorrow, expect a thunderstorm in the afternoon with highs in the low 90s. I'm Hannah Lau-Glaciano with the WMNF News headlines.
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you are listening to WMNF Tampa. My name's A-Love. Want to give a big shout out to Joelle and thank you for filling in for me last week. Welcome all of the new listeners. If you've just tuned in for this show, it's on every Friday, 1 p.m. till 2. Playing global electronica, various different styles. We're going to go through a little bit of a reggae section and then go into some deep house as we continue. This track just up was Fernway by Isaac Chambers and Nature. Prior to that, Hios de Sol by Hermanos Gutierrez. This track's called Paradise by Stick Figure.

And we're going to shift gears a little bit, going into some deep house. Just up, we heard Way of Life with Stick Figure again and Slightly Stupid on that track. This track coming up is called Your Touch by Roughnecks. You're listening to WMNF Tampa. This show's called Ultrasounds. And my name's E-Love. You can find me on all of the socials. And if you want to know where I'm going to be playing my music, and we've got a wonderful Facebook page for Ultrasounds, so check us out.

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And the show's on every week, Fridays, from 1 p.m. till 2 p.m. Want to give a big shout out to Andy in Seminole. Let's see. Andy in Seminole. And just up, we heard Alone by Lipless. Prior to that, I'll Find My Way to You. And When I'm Gone by Michelle prior to that. And we opened up the set with Over Now by Paddy. Okay, so we've got about 10 more minutes-ish, and then the NPR News is going to be on, followed by the live music showcase. And we've got a fundraiser coming up next week. 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Ultrasounds, much appreciated. 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Also, I'm on Facebook and Insta, Music by Elove or Elove Music and Ultrasounds Radio. 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

0: 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Coming up next, the NPR News, followed by the Live Music Showcase. Keep it locked, it's live. We've got a few seconds before we go into the next programming. Peace and love, many, many blessings. 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
2: Live from NPR News, I'm Lakshmi Singh. The Federal Aviation Administration says that President Trump's proposed arch in Washington, D.C. would not pose a hazard to planes. NPR's Rachel Treisman reports it would stand less than 2 miles from Reagan Washington National Airport.
3: A months-long FAA study has concluded that the 250-foot arch would not have a substantial adverse effect on airspace. But it does say the structure should be continuously lit from the top and base to make it more visible to pilots. Aviation safety experts have told NPR that the arch itself may not pose a significant risk, but adds another variable to the already challenging airspace around D.C. The structure is already controversial because of its scale and proximity to Arlington National Cemetery. It's awaiting final approval from a federal planning commission that meets at the start of each month. Rachel Treisman, NPR News.
2: The administration has remade yet another powerful federal health committee, raising new concerns about access to important medical care. More from NPR's Rob Stein.
4: Health Secretary Robert F. Kennedy Jr. appointed 8 new members to the U.S. Preventive Services Task Force. Doctors rely on the task force's recommendations to decide what tests, procedures, and medications people need to protect them against cancer, heart disease, and many other health problems. The task force's recommendations also determine whether that care will be covered by insurance. Most task force members have tended to be primary care doctors, but Kennedy took the unusual step of naming specialists like radiologists, cardiologists, and gastroenterologists. Critics worry that might threaten the task force's credibility and independence. Rob Stein, NPR News.
2: French President Emmanuel Macron says he's directing the government to bolster protections of France's defense and other critical infrastructure, citing hybrid military and non-military threats from Russia. A federal judge has struck down a move by the Trump administration last year that cut hundreds of millions of dollars in grants to train school teachers. NPR's Corey Turner has that story.
5: Early in the Trump administration, the Education Department slashed roughly $600 million meant to help states train teachers. The department argued the money was really being used for diversity, equity, and inclusion efforts. After several Democratic-led states sued, the Supreme Court weighed in briefly, letting the cuts go through while the lawsuit worked its way through the courts. And that is what's happening now, with a U.S. District Court judge ruling that the cuts were arbitrary and capricious, and that the department didn't weigh just how important the money was to states. The ruling does not restore the funding. To do that, the judge said, would require still more legal wrangling in the Court of Federal Claims. Corey Turner, NPR News.
2: You're listening to NPR. The holdout juror in the Lindsey Clancy case that ended in a mistrial earlier this month says he had no doubt that the Massachusetts mother was criminally responsible for killing her 3 young children in 2023. In his first public statement today, Michael Desrenville says the other jurors would not listen to him. The majority of the jury believe the defense's argument that Clancy was experiencing postpartum psychosis when she strangled her kids. School shootings are rare in the Philippines, but as Jan Kamenzin-Brumby reports, one community in the South is reeling from the fallout of a deadly mass shooting today.
6: The shooting in the Philippines' southern Mindanao Island left 8 students injured, 4 of whom are in critical condition. Three students have already died, including the 16-year-old suspected shooter. The suspect is reported to have warned his friends before shooting 10 people and then turning the gun on himself. Authorities say all victims are between the ages of 14 and 17.
2: Jan Kamenzin-Brumby reporting from Manila. Japan's central bank has raised its benchmark interest rate to a 31-year high of 1.25%. Bank of Japan Governor Kazuo Ueda says various risks factored into the increase, including the U.S. and Israel war with Iran, as well as the rising demand for artificial intelligence. This week in the United States, the Federal Reserve raised its benchmark interest rate for the first time in more than 3 years, a quarter of a percentage point because of high inflation driven in part by the conflict in the Middle East. This is NPR News.
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11: 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You're tuned in to WMNF's live music showcase in Tampa. I'm your host, Alexis Thompson, and today we're doing things a bit different because we got a big gift for y'all. Mr. Whiskers and the Nine Lives.
12: Hi. Good morning, Tampa Bay. How we doing?
11: How are you doing today?
12: I'm not too bad. Off to a pretty good start. It's a pretty amazing thing to get this many people wrangled into a studio and sounding pretty fine. So thank y'all. Thank you, Pam. Thank you, everyone, for getting here and helping us set up.
11: Great to hear.
12: Happy
11: to
12: be here.
11: Before we start, why don't you give a little introduction to yourself and your band?
12: Hi. So good morning, everybody out there listening. We are Mr. Whiskers and the Nine Lives. I'm your host, Mr. Whiskers, and these are the Nine Lives. I'll introduce them all here in just a little bit, but we are a bit of a big band located here in the greater Tampa Bay area, and we get out and about and like to have some fun.
11: All right, let's have some fun right now then.
12: All right, y'all, this is a tune called Genuine. You can find it everywhere. It was our first single out, and it's kind of the band's motto, you know, be cool, be genuine, be everything that your mother said you should be.

All right. Like I said, I was going to introduce the band. From bottom to top, we've got Mr. Tim Adra on the drums. Ice Willits on the bass guitar. Adam Barnett over there on the keys. Sam Barber on the guitar right behind me. Tony Miles on the baritone saxophone. Jay Hicks on the alto. Justin Rice on the tenor. Johnny Barron on the trombone. And Alex Sevenon on the trumpet. And of course, I'm your host, Mr. Whiskers. We are Mr. Whiskers and the Nine Lives, and I suppose we can keep it rolling, fellas. You want to hit the head? Let's hit the head. Take it on out.

0: You're tuned in to WMNF's Live Music Showcase in Tampa. And that was Mr. Whiskers and the Nine Lives. Wow. I couldn't think of a better introduction if I could. That was great.
1: I appreciate that. Thank you.
0: Of course, of course. And it's so nice to see so many familiar faces that I've seen in the past. Hi. So, one thing I have noticed when I was doing my research, because I like to snoop, is that you are the embodiment of whimsy. You are very whimsical, and you are a man of many talents, because I know you had like multiple jobs before this. Like, you were a construction worker, like a decker, I think, specifically.
1: Well, so I did decking in a yacht building facility back in Maine. Mm-hmm. We built the top of the boat, essentially. And then when I moved to Florida, I was doing, it was kind of like roofing, but it's like architectural trim installation. Shout out Sunrock Incorporated, one of the best companies in the Bay Area. Love you, Dan. But yeah, that was an awesome job. It got me acclimated to the weather down here, because I'm originally from Maine.
0: Uh-huh.
1: So going from one of the colder states to the hottest state was quite a transition.
0: I'm sure.
1: But we caught on to it pretty quick, and now it's been a decade that I've been here, so.
0: Oh, and how are you liking it? You like it so far?
1: Yeah, Tampa's a pretty awesome spot. It's rife with talent, as you can tell. I've met some incredibly talented people, and they're crazy enough to follow me on this journey. And yeah, it's a beautiful place. The endless summer sometimes gets a little overwhelming, but
0: true.
1: Make do with it.
0: I know that before it was the Nine Lives, it was mainly just you as a one-man band.
1: Yes.
0: How did you, you know, juggle doing that?
1: Well, poorly. It was definitely a lot, because I kind of overdo things. So I would bring out like a drum kit, bass, guitar, keyboard, like a full band setup, and put it all into a loop station and make band productions solo. But it eventually just got a little too much to keep up with as my bones got older.
0: Oh no.
1: But yeah, it was a fun thing, and then that's like at some point that just kind of transitioned into like I'd been playing with Tim pretty much every week since I moved to Florida, Tim back there on the drums. And eventually I was just like, hey, I'm gonna make a big band, you wanna do something silly? And he's like, hell yeah.
0: No, nice.
1: So then we just kept picking up members. Technically no one in this room was a first member. It's been about a decade, 8 to 10 years, and everyone has their own trajectories. Some people have left for years and then come back, and it's just kind of a giant music collective. Our group chat has, I think, like 40-something people in
0: it. Oh, my gosh.
1: For the band, and, like, we have the core, but then, like, if we need a substitute, like, there's pretty much three of everything in the band, just in case.
0: Oh, my goodness. I don't even think I'm able to juggle talking to 10 people at once, let alone 40.
1: It's a lot, but we manage.
0: Oh, well, that's nice. You got yourself a good collection of people. Very, very good people.
1: Yeah. Give it up, y'all.
0: Woo! So, one question I did have was, what exactly makes a big band or a jam band? Is it the sound? Is it the actual size of the band?
1: So, I think the big band, I do believe the big band classification more stems from like the classic jazz orchestral idiom or run of it, where you'd have pretty much like 4 to 6 of everything in there, and it would be primarily horn or orchestral instrument oriented. So we call it a big band because there's at least 5 horns at any given time. Jam band, we're not quite that, because that's a little more freeform improv throughout a set. We do have sections for that, but with this many people, it's I like to leave it a little less to chance, just because you never know. It's easier to plan for like having something on paper and being able to fall from that, as opposed to getting 15 people on the same page. So
0: yeah, I was about to ask, how would you able to like manage that, everyone just kind of going off rip?
1: Like, yeah, luckily it's like we everyone in this room is a very, very dedicated and qualified professional. So they kind of, we all know how to like fill the space as needed based on our instrument or what's going on around us. So yeah, it's still hard to wrangle, but we've learned to listen to each other over the years, especially.
0: Neat. Interesting. Because I know when it comes to music, as I've started to pick up through like past interviews and also just doing research, you have to be like, no offense, a really big geek to get into music and do it well.
1: Oh yeah. Because it, like, the funny thing, and like I music school I work for, Scamato Music, we our motto is, you don't work music, you play music.
0: Mm-hmm.
1: At the same time, when you get to a professional level, you're working your butt off for everything that you do. So like we meet, the band meets once a week for 4 hours. But then I know everyone is at least putting in like 10 plus hours on their own time. Like, mm-hmm. I live with two of the guys and I hear them constantly shedding stuff. So yeah, we, everyone like outside of a 40 hour work week, we also put in probably an additional 40 on top of that. So
0: no, it's like a full time job, yeah. Basically.
1: Oh yeah. But luckily it's fun. And the social life that comes out of it, like, makes it very much worth it.
0: And I think it pays off. You guys sound great to me.
1: Oh, thank you. Thank you. Hopefully we sound great to y'all out there, Tampa Bay.
0: Why don't you give us another song and show us how great you are?
1: Oh, sure thing. This is a newer tune. It's we're a bunch of amateur athletes here in this band. Not quite, but it's a song called JV. Quite frankly, I don't remember what it's about or why it's called Junior Varsity, but there we go. You guys good on it? Yeah. Rhythm section. Let's hit it all together. Tim, give us a count off.

0: All right, nice.
1: Woo-hoo. Thanks, y'all. Thank you.
0: You're tuned in to WMNF's Live Music Showcase in Tampa. I'm your host, Alexis Thompson. And today we're rocking out with Mr. Whiskers and the Nine Lives.
2: Hi.
3: Hey, you guys.
1: Sorry.
0: One thing that's very apparent to me, at least, and probably to everyone, is that you are a very good performer.
1: Oh,
0: you take up a lot of stage. You have a big stage presence. That's what I mean.
1: Oh, appreciate that.
0: And I wonder, is that something that you've always had, or did you like kind of go into it, so, like as you got along?
3: It's definitely something I've had to grow into. Admittedly, like especially early on, like 10 years ago or so. I still actually have it. I get like kind of incredible stage fright. Like the thought, like thinking of something coming up to it, I'm like anxious. Everyone's always telling me, like, dude, chill, relax. You're micromanaging too much, but. yeah, through that, it actually started, like, the motion and stuff was when I would get on stage, I'd be shaking.
0: Mm-hmm.
3: Like, getting up, like, going onto a piano or whatever. So I just turned that into, like, just move. Don't let them know you're scared. Just keep going all around. And it's paid off. So.
1: Spoilers.
0: Not spoilers.
3: Yeah.
0: That's nice. I'm going to steal that one because sometimes I get that sometimes, too, where I'm just like, I have to interview these people and ask them questions.
3: A big thing, like, I mean, I've been mentally training on it since I was, like, very little because, like, from when I started performing. Because I've been doing this since I was 6 or 7 years old. And, like, my mom, early on, like, she knew I would get anxiety. And she's like, you're not scared. You're excited. Like, go ahead and, like, show the people what you've been working on. So it's like we kind of always put that in the back of our mind. But it's a human thing. Like, you're about to do something different or outside your general norm. This has become my norm, but at first it wasn't. So, yeah, you have to grow into these things.
0: Good advice.
3: Thanks.
0: Like, what drew you to music? Like, you've always been musical. You said you've been doing it since you were young.
3: So. Yeah, I have no idea. Oh. Like, there's a story I've heard from my family that my late grandmother would bring me into the supermarket when I was just like 2 years old, and I'd be in the shopping cart, and as soon as I entered the door, I would just start screaming into the air because I guess my baby self liked the acoustics. And she would let me just scream through the entire store for like 45 minutes.
0: She'd just let you do it?
3: Yeah. So like my whole life I've just been making weird noises, and yeah, it's pretty much just coping with anxiety, but here we are, made a career out of it.
0: Hey, it works out.
4: You're still screaming in the supermarket.
3: I still scream in the supermarkets, but now I get arrested for it.
0: They don't know about your come up, though.
3: Not yet. They figure it out along the way. They're like, don't we know you? Haven't we seen you somewhere? I was like, yes, sir, the last time you pulled me over.
0: What can I say? If you didn't want me to scream in here, you wouldn't have good acoustics.
3: Right. Yeah, like if you don't want noise, don't build such properly noisy spaces. Speaking of noisy spaces, for those of you who don't know, this is one of the finest rooms to perform in. It's so like nice sounding. Everything's tight. Having this many people in here and it feeling this crisp is a blessing and a half, I tell you what.
0: Yeah, I remember the first time I like clapped in here when the door was open and then clapped in here when it was closed, and I was like, oh wow, it does make a difference.
3: Yeah, it's absolutely incredible.
0: Which actually leads me to a question.
3: Oh, let's go.
0: What would you say is the most like underrated venue you've been in?
3: Oh gosh, that's a tough one. That's a hard one for me to say. But I think I might go towards like the Tarpon Springs Distillery. Mm. It's one of those ones like it's hard to book in the summer because they have an outside venue. But the community that venue has in particular, the owner loves music and he hires like as many musicians on a daily basis or semi daily basis. And he treats the bands well, like kind of way too nice, especially like he gives everyone a gift.
0: Oh.
3: And when we show up with 12 people, we all get gifts. Like he's a very kind, thoughtful person. And the people like his clientele that he attracts, like they just lose their mind for all the live music. We can get like a lot of people out there. So that might be one of the more underrated ones.
0: Oh, sweet. Like gifts, like
3: bottles. It's a distillery.
0: Oh, so. Yeah.
3: He treats his performers well.
0: Gotcha.
3: And yeah, the community there is there for the music. It's not like your average bar scene where you're just kind of a fly on the wall, nobody cares. Like it's, they orient their facility to music. So I'll put that one up there.
0: All right, nice. Because I like when I was looking at all the stuff and going through your Facebook, I was looking through some of the places that you guys performed, and I'm like, I've never heard of this place in my life.
3: Yeah.
0: I don't know where that is, and so I'm just like, it's so crazy how. there's so many venues, especially like in Tampa, that aren't well known because, you know, in Tampa, everything is so spread out. If you don't have a car, you're not finding anything new. You gotta either have a car, have a bike, or die trying, I guess. Yep.
3: Or make sure you live like downtown St. Pete or downtown Tampa. Like each one of the like cities, like Dunedin, not so much Clearwater, that's overrun with Scientology, but Dunedin, Safety Harbor, like downtown St. Pete, downtown Tampa, like they have nice community hubs and it's beautiful. Like, and people are actually like consistently out in the public. Speaking of Dunedin, our next performance, if I'm allowed to say that now,
0: okay,
3: will be at the Dunedin Brewery for October 3rd for their annual Oktoberfest.
0: Nice.
3: I would have put them up there, but they're not an underrated venue by any means. They're one of the most known here in Tampa for like local lab music some crazy national acts that come through. So
0: yes,
3: you can find us there.
0: Dunedin has been on rotation. When I ask people about it, they're just like, yeah, we've been there. We've been to the Blueberry Patch. We've been to the Crowbar. Rest in peace.
3: Rest in peace. But Tom's taken over at Coppertail, if I'm not mistaken.
0: That is right. So, that is right.
3: Yeah.
0: Can't wait.
3: I meet you there.
0: Yeah, I had another question here somewhere. I had another one. Oh, yeah. Beforehand, when you were, like, doing your one-man band thing, would you say it was mostly, like, kind of improvisational, or did you already have, like, a plan set out for those?
3: It was 50-50.
0: 50-50?
3: On smaller event gigs or smaller band gigs, like, if I have four or five people I'm working with, it's a lot easier to just, like, call some stuff on the fly and not have to stress it. When you have, like, a horn ensemble especially, like, it needs to be... It's easier to work if you have everyone kind of like focused on their parts. When I was doing the one man band thing, I had like a collection of beach music because I was playing a lot on the Clearwater beach scene and all that, just like gigging, the gig economy stuff. So I had some like pre-made things that I could just kind of start a loop if I was running that and have a song be ready, or just kind of start running around and see like, I know these chords will work together, let's make this vibe. And then just half the gigs are background music, so I could just kind of use it as an excuse to practice for like the Tuesday night bar gigs. Like, it's less pressure to be like the spotlight, the best thing. So
0: makes sense.
3: Yeah, keep it low pressure. Don't stress yourself as often as possible. Yeah.
0: And I have a request for a song because I snooped in your YouTube and I saw this song called Dinky.
3: Dinky. Oh, God. That has never been played by the ensemble.
0: No,
3: oh,
0: dang it.
3: Oh, I'm so sorry.
2: Here's like the... Is it... If I'm thinking of the right one, is it something that's like...
0: Yeah, it's that one.
3: Yeah, I don't have that with this band, but that is coming into rotation.
0: Yay!
3: That's something... that was a random thing I wrote actually at an open mic. It was either Tim or our friend Nick on drums. It was a random thing. It came out. He's actually been telling me to put it into the band for years. So we're
0: do it.
3: Go figure. Yeah, we'll get that one recorded in within the next month. We're actually streamlining a bunch of recording right now. So, yeah, I'll make sure that comes in the rotation ASAP.
0: Yay!
2: Yeah.
0: Now, what songs do you have on the rotation?
3: Well, the next one that we were planning on, are we okay to just dive into it?
0: Because
3: this one starts with
0: it.
3: Mr. Adam.
5: Adam. Adam. Adam.
3: Adam Barnett on the keys with the thickest peach on the vine. The song's about peaches. Can we get more keys?

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I knew I had to have it, so I reached up and grabbed it. Was the thickest peach on the vine.

0: 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I'm your host, Alexis Thompson, and we're getting jiggy with Mr. Whiskers in the Nine Live.
1: Get jiggy with it.
0: That was a good one. That was a good one.
2: Hey, thanks. Yeah, that's what I think that's one of the band's favorite songs.
3: For sure.
2: Yeah, Thick as Peach on the Vine. It's about peaches. That's about all I can say on live public radio.
0: Of course. I was listening to it, and I'm just like, yeah, peaches.
2: I don't know if Tony wants to talk about that one, though, because he is one of the core principal horn arrangers in the band. Mm-hmm. I will generally write the songs and come up with, like, a loose melody or hook, and then Tony refines it beyond belief. We have a couple others. They couldn't make it in today, but Tony's done kind of the majority of the heavy lifting in this one. That might be one of your favorite ones to have written. I don't know.
4: I love it. I love it because of the freedom that came with. All you gave me was two chords. And then it became a whole song from there. You're like, take these two chords, write some horns on it. But that's... Sometimes the songs are written like that, but other times he's like, I have this idea for the horn part, and it's just my job to tell each horn what to do and when. But yeah, that's a really cool one.
2: Yeah, a funny backstory on that is, like, early on, I tried to do everything. Mm-hmm. And I once sent out... I don't remember which song it was. One of our earlier songs, I sent out the horn arrangement, and half the guys came back to me like, dude... Why are you writing it like this? There are a series of double sharps and, like, these half-step hits. Like, you don't know what you're doing. Stop. they were very patient with me. And, yeah, I eventually kind of was like, Tony, you're really good at this. Please.
0: please.
2: He saved my behind.
4: Kyle said, I dare you to write the horn parts. I said, I'm going to need at least a double dog dare. And the rest is history.
1: I fired back with a triple.
4: Still recovering from that one.
2: Yeah.
0: You gotta up the ante.
2: Right.
0: Which, by the way, Mr. Tony, would you mind if I shot you a question real quick?
4: Of course.
0: Which, speaking of questions, if you have questions for Mr. Whiskers and his band, you can either email us on dj@wmnf.org, or you can leave a comment in the live chat on YouTube and Facebook, or you can just contact our studio, which is 813-239-9663. Okay. Back to the question.
4: Yes.
0: So, how long have you been composing music, or at least the horn section?
4: In this capacity, it came out of a need for this band to be organized. I'd never really done it like that before this. Mm-hmm. I've dabbled with music notation software, but luckily I've been doing a lot of things with music for a long time, so it felt natural doing this kind of thing.
0: Interesting. How did you, like, come upon it? Like, you said you've done it for a long time. Was it, like, since you were really young, or...?
4: Yeah, I've been writing songs here and there in different capacities, just for my own solo stuff and for some other bands as well, for a pretty long time. I do a wide range of musical things.
0: Interesting. So, when it comes to being in a band that is this big, do you ever find, like, hard trying to be able to accommodate to everybody and maybe even, like, their personal styles when it comes to composing music like this?
4: Yeah, definitely. I think all of the best music composers know the strengths of the different players in the band. Kyle might give Sam a part that he knows Sam would just excel at and fly at, and it's the same with the horn section. Writing to everyone's, if I think, you know, Justin sounds really good in the low range, he just gets those milky low tenor notes out. I'll give him a lot of those. And you know, Johnny loves to scream those high notes on the trombone. And yeah, playing to everyone's strengths for sure. And it's also a balance of, we don't want to make it so complicated that it takes a year of rehearsal to get it down, but we don't want to make it so simple that it's boring. So there's a lot to consider.
0: No, I can tell you one thing's for sure. Nothing about this band seems simple. It is definitely layers upon layers and layers of talent, which I applaud all of you
2: Thank
0: for.
2: You.
4: Thank you.
2: We are a well-grown onion.
0: Many layers.
2: And we do sometimes make you cry. Kind of like this next song is kind of our sadder song.
0: Ooh.
2: If I may make that transition.
0: Oh, you can make that transition.
2: It doesn't sound too sad. It's a reggae tune. This one's called With or Without You. For those of y'all who've experienced heartbreak, this one might be for you. Drum vocals, please.

I'm beginning to wonder what we're doing here, and if the modesty of honesty is turned around and hit the road. I've been helpless to wonder if we're seeing clear, if the lenses of perfection have been slipping down the bridge of our nose.

0: that time, I do want to give a big shout out to all the people who are able to make this show possible, starting with our sound mixer, Pam Robinson.
1: Bam, bam, bam.
0: Our audio assistant, Jerry McGowan. Video director, Lisa Reuter. On cameras, we have Marcy Connors and Preston Reynolds. Board op today is Charlie Cushing. Live stream moderator is Ricky Birkenholtz. And of course, you who is listening, thank you so much for showing up every Friday.
2: Yeah, you.
0: And of course, I extend my thanks to you all as well.
3: Thank you
0: so much for coming here and performing with us today.
2: Thank you very much for having us. It is an honor and a pleasure.
0: Of course. And speaking of playing, even though the show ends at 3, we do play at the top of the hour. So if you're on our live stream on YouTube or on Facebook, you might get an extra song at 3:01. So keep your ears peeled for that.
2: Stay tuned, folks.
0: So,
2: we cool to dive right on?
0: Not yet, because I got a question for you.
2: Oh, gosh.
0: So, Mr. Whiskers.
2: Yes, ma'am.
0: The question on everyone's mind, when did you commit to the mustache?
2: So it was an accident. I'm originally from Maine, like I said, and it's much colder climate up there. So for like pretty much I've been wearing facial hair since I was 14 or 15. Mm. Got into college around 17, 18, and just kind of let it go. Mm-hmm. And go. So I had a beard that came down like nearly to my belly button. It was like a solid like foot and a half.
0: Oh my gosh.
2: And like thus the facial hair followed, but I just let it go. I looked like a wild man. And someone, I wish I could remember who, just a kind stranger came up to me and was like, "Hey, you should fix that." And they just had a fistful of beeswax and they put it in my hand and I was like, "What?" And they were like, "Just style." And I started curling it, and it someone I think at the next show was like, "That's Mr. Whiskers," like when they called me for something. It just stuck.
0: Mm.
2: Yeah. So I didn't choose it. It chose me.
0: I do wonder where the beeswax came from. Like, was it just, it was in their hand?
2: It was, I think he was an apiary, like a beekeeper.
0: Oh, okay.
4: Was it Bert himself?
2: It was in Maine. So there is a chance it was Bert of Bert's Bees. I have actually met him before. I don't think it was actually him.
5: It was her.
2: I'm not going to get into that story. His wife stole everything.
0: Oh.
2: Yeah, it was just literally raw beeswax.
0: Oh.
2: Like, yeah, just in his fist. No case, no container, no nothing. Now, at this point, I don't have it in my pocket, but I work with Firehouse Mustache Wax out of Mississippi. I don't remember which city. But they put, it's like 50 to 80% of their proceeds go to the Fallen Fighters Foundation of America.
0: Mm.
2: So I'm happy to work with them. I support their products, and they hold. I mean, I'm getting a little sweaty right now, but they hold in, like, this crazy Florida humidity pretty damn strong, so... Yeah. Shout out Firehouse. Shout out John.
0: Yeah, one thing's for sure. You definitely need all the help you can get when it comes to the humidity here in Florida.
2: Yeah, no doubt.
0: You will be in your car for like 2 seconds and just like, oh my God, why is it so stuffy in here?
2: Yeah.
0: Oh, also, more questions. I know. I'm cramping your style.
2: It's all right.
0: But you referred to yourself as like a philosopher.
2: Whoa. Like, I have a degree.
4: You're professional.
2: Yeah, I have in the third person, I'll refer to myself as a philosopher. No, while I was in college, I have a degree in music, visual and performing arts, as well as religion and philosophy. Mm. So like a 3-degree type thing. There's some philosophical concepts that I toy with in a lot of like the music. And as a teacher, you have to have a level of philosophical inquiry when it comes to like helping shape young minds.
0: Mm-hmm.
2: It is sort of a part of living, but you can also call yourself a philosopher just by asking why.
0: That's true. I was bringing it up because it reminded me of this TikTok I saw like a while back where this person was talking about how, you know, when she was younger, she would go to church and they'd have the live band and she'd be like, "Oh yeah, I feel God." But then she also went to a concert and then felt that same feeling. Mm-hmm. And it was just like, oh, I just really liked live music. And so I wonder, when you perform, do you try to invoke that feeling of like, you know, I feel God in this Chili's tonight? Like,
2: Well, I will quote The Office at least once a show. but yeah, within that, like, it is a quasi-spiritual thing for me. Like, this is one of the mediums that, like, you can just lose yourself in it. I mean, you can do that in anything, well, for sure. But... like I like to I give myself to the music.

0: that some people will call that a religious thing, some people will call it spiritual, like you can call it whatever you want, but for me it's like it is, I'm not necessarily, it's not me performing, I'm just like letting go and letting something channel through this vessel. So I guess that's quasi-religious, but I wouldn't necessarily say, and I, through that I'm trying to promote that or push that kind of MO. It's like I want the audience to feel something. Mm-hmm. I don't want it to be vapid, and I don't necessarily want it to just be like hedonistic. So yeah.
1: Yeah.
0: A little bit of both.
1: A little bit of this, a little bit of that. I saw because what was it? Jazz is the interpretive dance of sound, chapter 4, A New Pope. That was one of your captions on like a Facebook post. You don't remember making it?
0: I don't remember a lot.
2: Kyle, you're so deep. Why didn't you tell us?
0: Oh, I like to play stupid. The less people expect to count on you, the easier your daily life can be. I have a lot of things going on, so like I'll play dumb with a lot of people just because I don't want extra responsibility outside of what I already try and maintain.
1: Me too. Me too. I do it at work sometimes. I'm just like... And you're just like, do you know, can you do this for me? I don't even know how to do that.
0: Right.
1: I don't even know how to do that.
0: If you can play stupid, like, it makes everything a lot easier. So
1: if anyone's from work, like, listening to this, you didn't hear that part. You didn't hear that at all. But yeah, I saw that and I was just like, oh, okay. So he's got like kind of like a alter ego type thing when it comes to that. I didn't know that forgot about it.
0: I don't remember. There was definitely a time where I was posting a lot more on social media. I took like a year and a half hiatus. Like today is a new song. We released a new song today. And when I started, I think I made a social media post about that or some show leading up to it. And it was my first post in a year and a half. Mm. So I'm a little disconnected, but we're at the point that is an absolute necessity in this career.
1: Mm-hmm.
0: Yeah, I'm trying to get back into it. So I'll try to remember what I post next time.
1: Especially people like me, who are professional snoopers.
0: Right.
1: Mm-hmm. I gotta get all the dirt.
0: Yeah,
1: I gotta
0: no
1: get
0: doubt.
1: All the info. So back in 2012, you did this. What do you think about that?
0: Are you talking about the art exhibit where I was naked? Because that I remember.
1: Oh, I actually didn't get to that part. But do tell.
0: It was a college thing. We made a room that had motion-activated sensors that made music mm-hmm. as you walked through the room. And I was dancing around in a thong. I wasn't legally allowed to be naked. But I was dancing in a thong playing flute.
1: Oh.
0: It worked. It was great.
1: I mean, hey. You feel the music a lot more than I do, obviously.
0: I was feeling something.
1: But yeah, new song. New song. Let's hit it.
0: Speaking of feeling things, y'all like Drag Queens Tampa? Because this song...
1: Ooh, I love them.
0: This is our latest single, Uptown Jackie Brown. It just got released this morning at midnight. This last night at mid-morning. It's out now. It's live. It is Uptown Jackie Brown. And I believe this one starts with Tim back there on the drums.

0: encore.
1: You can do it. Yeah, yeah. We got 3 minutes.
2: All right, fellas,
1: left.
2: We got three to pick from: Preacher Man, Fastest Funk, or Fill My Cup. Preacher Man.
3: Preacher Man.
2: Preacher Man.
1: All right.
2: I need 10 seconds to switch this guitar. All right, we go to that religious thing. This song is about, well, a preacher's son.
4: Yeah. Preacher Man's like 7 minutes.
1: No worries. Nah, we got time.
4: Okay.
1: We got the time.
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2: Quick, tell a joke. 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
6: What did the bacon do to pay for college?
1: What?
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0: Welcome to the one and only show of its kind, the Rhythm Revival, right here on 88.5, the mighty WMNF here in downtown T-Town. Boy, the weather's been beautiful all week. It's a pleasure to be down here. It's almost fun to drive on 75. I've got a great show for you today with some great music and some our favorite host, Sister Patty. How are we doing?
1: I'm doing great. Good to be back.
0: Oh, absolutely. Marvin, look at those glasses.
2: I got my party glasses on, Billy. We got so many birthdays. We got George Jones' birthday. We got Hank Williams' birthday. B.B. King. I got so much birthday music. I got 45s. I'm going to play them all at 78 so we can fit them in.
0: That'd be great. All right. Well, I tell you what. I found this version of this song you've heard a million times. Coco Taylor does it, a bunch of other people. I think this might be the original Chess version done by the great Willie Dixon. See what you think about this. It's really cool.

0: Ray Smith. That was his one almost hit. Pretty cool old song for that era. And then we heard that. Had you ever heard that version of Wang Dang Doodle before?
1: I did not. And, you know, it was going along pretty well. Although, it's, I think the two things, you got a woman in the background screaming for no apparent reason, sound like a sound effect from a Halloween record.
0: Exactly.
1: It would fit right in with a Halloween show. And the piano player, I thought maybe this is a warm-up session to A, the piano tuner shows up or the piano player sobers up. He seems very angry, and he's just... He's not really in that song. He's trying to get out.
0: And so Otis,
1: he's breaking out, and he's just like, he's going crazy. It's not a conversation. He's screaming drunk.
0: But it's Willie Dixon, so who played piano on most? Otis played piano on all that stuff. Him and Sunnyland and, I don't know, maybe there was Lafayette was leaking a little bit.
1: You know, you think about it. I think they thought, here, this is a novelty record. They're drunk. Let's just knock it out. Put it on the B-side. It's just something. Listen. We listen to this music, and to us, it's serious. This music changed the world. But these guys, a lot of times, they were just drunk and having fun and just making it up as they go along. There were no rules, right, Billy?
0: Uh-huh. Oh, absolutely.
1: And that's what it was. And the people producing the records, Leonard Chess didn't know what was good or bad. He just, what he thought. It was just, you know, they would just put out whatever sticks to the wall. That's why we got so many great wild records. And that's how you could get somebody like Esquerita on a major record label.
0: A direct quote from Billy Lee Riley, who we got. We were doing a public broadcasting show, and I was there in Memphis, and we got him to, you know, come on, do the show with us. We were having lunch, and he goes, listen, Sam Phillips is going to tell you, well, now what happened was he came in and I thought to myself, he said, don't believe any of that. He said, we just got in there and did whatever. And basically, they just did all kinds of different stuff and whatever stuck to the wall.
1: If Elvis would never have sold, Sam Phillips might have just been a hotel magnate because he invested some money in the Holiday Inn.
0: Right.
1: That's where he made his money.
0: Yeah.
1: Sun Records actually made him bankrupt, and he had to sell Elvis to be able to pay for his upcoming star, Carl Perkins and Jerry Lee Lewis.
0: Did pretty okay.
1: Well, I'm not saying that.
0: Listen, no. But I'm saying exactly. That's what
1: but
0: you know.
1: They didn't know what they were doing, and whatever worked, they went with it.
0: You got it. Any rate.
1: Kind of like us.
0: Just like us. Always.

0: that talk. You keep on talking that talk. Instead of looking for someone to rob, you better get yourself a job. Stop that talking that talk.
1: Hey, keep on talking that talk once indeed. Let's see what we got here.
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1: And welcome back to the Rhythm Revival, everybody. You heard Keep On Talking That Talk, Keep On Walking That Walk by Mr. Liggins. And we're going to do, and Willie Maybone with the original version of Seventh Son. There were so many records that came. There was a whole album that Chess did. Remember that, where they did the original versions? Because in the early 60s, so many of their tunes were being redone.
4: I brought that in before, Billy.
1: It's, yeah.
4: By the way, some folks say, you guys play vinyl on your shows. I know we play records. There's a difference. But yeah, it's called the Pop Origins, and it's got Rest in Peace, Peter Max, but a Peter Max-inspired cartoon cover.
1: Oh, that's right, yeah.
4: And on the back, it'll say, I'm a Man. It'll be the Bo Diddley version, but it'll say, made popular by the Yardbirds. And then they got Cream doing some Muddy Waters songs and On Down the Line. And they even got a little Milton song that Blood, Sweat, and Tears did. So it's like the original versions, sure, that were made popular for the white kids. Later, we're going to play B.B. King. And that was, we're going to play parts of an album that was a big deal in his career, because it's the last time he played for an all-African-American audience a small club. We're going to play that later on honor of his birthday this week.
1: Cool. We got this one here, and this was one of the ones when there was that second blue wave, when you had, basically it starts with the Nighthawks and Room Full of Blues, the Thunderbirds come along, and then down here you have Rock Bottom and Sarasota Slim, myself, the Charlottesville Blues All-Stars, all these guys that are the second wave of doing rhythm and blues. And this was one of the ones that everybody did a cover version of. It's by John Brim, and we're going to do this, and this will take us almost up to news. We'll do about one more into the news. But this one here, talking all about Ice Cream Time.

0: yeah. John Brim with the ice cream man.
1: Yeah, Van Halen did that too, by the way.
0: Did they? Okay.
1: Yeah, they kind of did it.
0: Okay.
1: How do you follow that, Billy?
0: I hear the sound of crunching. Okay.
1: All right, do we have time for some Waffle House?
0: Sure, always.
1: At the Waffle House in Sandy Springs, Georgia. You ever been there, Billy?
0: I know exactly
2: That's where that is.
0: Sure.
1: Well, listen up. They have a rapping rock star working there named Rockstar Riley, who's gone viral. His jam called Waffy Options has more than 1 million views on TikTok.
0: Whoa!
1: Rockstar Riley, whose real name is Edric Riley, has worked there for 20 years. The song Waffy Options features the lyrics, "I'm the king of the Waffy. Pull up. We welcome you in. Take you to your seat with a smile and a grin." He's trying to get his jam in the Waffle House jukebox. Instead, he got fired for filming the video at the Waffle House without permission. But he's now in the music business, making jingles for other companies, and he says he still loves the Waffle House. I love a happy ending.
0: Corporate mentality. At any rate, yeah, the original, it's for another time, but yeah, that whole Waffle House subgenre of songs started with Mary Welch Rogers, who was the wife of one of the owners.
1: You know, we do theme shows. We need to do a Waffle House music theme show.
0: I've got the album. I have the album. Don't tempt me. I'll tell you, on that note, who do we have? We have somebody back there ready to... Oh, there she is. God, I haven't seen you in a while.
3: Glad to be back.
2: Juanita. Good.
0: And Juanita, wonderful to see you. And here we go. Aquí está mi hermano Juanita.
3: Muchas gracias.
0: Sí. El gusto es mío.
3: Un placer. And good afternoon, everybody. I'm Juanita Hurtado Huérfano with the WMNF News Headlines. It is 3:32. Today, Governor Ron DeSantis signed his 18th death warrant of the year. William Reeves is said to be executed by lethal injection at Florida State Prison in Stark on October 20th. He was convicted of the 1986 killing of an Indian River County Sheriff's deputy. Florida leads the nation in executions, carrying out 15 of them this year after 19 were performed last year. That's the highest number of executions in a single year by the state since the U.S. Supreme Court ended a four-year nationwide hold on capital punishment in 1976. There has been a lot of discussion around postpartum disorders due to the Lindsey Clancy trial. It is estimated that between 60 and 80% of women experience symptoms. Dr. Lacey Chavez recently told Florida Matters Live and Local that these conditions exist on a spectrum, with postpartum psychosis being the most extreme one.
4: A departure from your normal state, mm-hmm. And then the most severe range is the postpartum psychosis, and that occurs in 1 to 2 per 1,000 lives worth.
3: Chavez says that people need to rally around new moms and make sure support is accessible. The Maternity Health Hotline is a resource for mothers in crisis. That number is 833-TLC-MAMA. And Trimel Gomes reports Florida's reliance on natural gas leaves consumers exposed to price spikes.
5: Florida relies on natural gas for nearly three-quarters of its electricity, making it one of the most exposed states in the country to volatile fuel prices. Utilities typically pass the cost of fuel directly to customers, meaning when gas prices spike, electric bills go up. Analysts point to two key drivers: surging U.S. exports of liquefied natural gas, which tie domestic prices to volatile global markets, and growing demand from data centers for reliable power. Brendan Pierpont is Director of Electricity at Energy Innovation, a nonpartisan energy and climate policy think tank. He says Florida's dependence on gas is a major risk.
6: In a lot of ways, Florida is one of the states that has the greatest exposure to volatile natural gas prices, being so heavily dependent on gas as a fuel. Nationally, the average across the grid, there's about 40% of the electricity produced in the United States comes from natural gas.
5: Nationally, natural gas prices rose 63% last year and could jump another 30% by 2027. In Florida, that's a problem because the state gets about 75% of its electricity from gas. The most recent figure year from the U.S. Energy Information Administration. The Environmental Defense Fund warns rising costs could add $21 billion to Florida electric bills by 2034. Utilities say their energy mix saves customers money, but critics argue heavy gas dependence leaves consumers exposed to volatile prices. Pierpont says the long-term outlook for gas prices is troubling.
6: Wood Mackenzie is one group that publishes research on natural gas markets regularly. They estimated that 10 years from now, we could be paying almost twice as much for natural gas as a fuel because of these structural drivers of demand and supply.
5: Pierpont says utilities and regulators should look to solar and energy storage to reduce exposure to volatile gas prices. Solar is now 20 to 28% less expensive than new natural gas generation, according to the Environmental Defense Fund. Florida's investor-owned utilities have made historic investments in solar in recent years, but the state still gets a large share of its power from gas. Meanwhile, 82% of Florida consumers say they are frustrated by high energy costs. This is Tramell Gomes.
3: Traffic is slow approaching downtown Tampa on I-275 South and I-4 West. Tonight, there will be stray thunderstorms and lows in the low 70s. Tomorrow and over the weekend, it will be cloudy and rainy with highs in the low 90s. I'm Juanita Hurtado Huérfano with the WMNF News Headlines. 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

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Oh Lord, I will.

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Said, I'll find another way. Yes, I will. I have to find another way to stop that hell train. Oh, Lord, tell me. Came across old Thunder. 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

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Yeah. Oh, Lord. 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God said, no, I don't want no one to go alone.

0: Sister Patty, you okay? Look at Sister Patty. She used to be shaky Patty Lou. Now she's hysterical. I think she's going, that guy, that Sister Patty says, that guy sang that at our family reunion. That is the great Hazel Atkins from West Virginia. Billy, I'm from West Virginia. You can't. We could do a whole show trying to explain Hazel Atkins, and you can't.
1: I got to know Hazel. I called him, and we communicated several times. He was a kind of a fan, and I was a major fan when somebody gave me a copy of this record and said, you've got to hear this guy. And the thing was, is that, go ahead.
0: He recorded this in his own house.
1: Right.
0: It was a one-man band. Yeah. He's playing everything. He did things his way. And to prove he is from West Virginia, he was born in Boone County, West Virginia, not even a name of a town. Boone County,
1: right?
0: My last name, real Boone. I'm from West Virginia. And he died in Boone County. To prove he's from West Virginia, how did he die, Billy? He got run over with an ATV in his front yard.
1: Have you
0: always the uplifting stories here on the show.
1: You've seen the movie The Dancing Outlaw, right?
0: Yes.
1: Okay, you know that's his cousin.
0: Yep.
1: And you've seen The Dancing Outlaw. No. Oh, Patty, we gotta score.
0: Only on this show are you going to be hearing, you know, Roy Acuff into Hazel Atkins. And Roy Acuff, born September 15th, 1903 in Maynardville, Tennessee. What would Roy Acuff think of that song, Billy?
1: That's the Andy Roy there.
0: His head would blow up. His fiddle would explode. He was about as traditional as it gets, but for a long time, he was Nashville.
1: Yeah, oh, yeah.
0: In World War II. But the Japanese, if they captured you to make sure you're really an American, not a spy, they would ask you about Babe Ruth and Roy Acuff.
1: Yeah.
0: That's how omnipresent he was.
1: Right.
0: And he made much more money with his publishing company, Acuff Rose, than he ever did.
1: Oh!
0: Still making money. I mean, he was the man. He was the man. Billy, I'm going to play something now. You thought Hazel was something. And certainly it was.
1: Well, and we should tell them. I'm sorry. I was going to say we should tell the people about why would the thing with the Hazel, because we... Last Sunday on
0: he's
1: the
0: on
1: TV.
0: A commercial for Google Pixel. And you know, Billy, you're getting old when you see a commercial and you love it, and then you realize afterwards you have no idea what that even was that you're supposed to buy or what you do with it. But he's becoming known to a whole generation now. Again, the music on TV commercials, you could do a whole show on that, how it's done, it's changed lives in amazing ways.
1: Just the royalties alone for whoever has the publishing is going to be phenomenal, because it's like a triple scale for use on television commercials on national
0: TV. The Black Keys have been out on the road for years, put out a bunch of independent releases, all well-received. Then they were in a commercial, and they made more money from the royals in that commercial than they had in their whole career up till then. Right now we're going to do something we've never done in the Rhythm Revival, play two songs by a guy whose nickname is Cannonball. And we're going to start out with Joe.

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0: 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My dad used to do a jail show in the 60s.
1: Mercury.
0: At night, and they called it the Turntable Terrace, and they had a tape loop in the background of crowd noises. He played jazz records, and he acted like he was from a real place, and people would drive around Lansing, Michigan, looking for the Turntable Terrace.
2: Wow.
0: Didn't exist. That is Julian Irwin Cannonball Adderley, born September 15th, 1928, Tampa, Florida. He was nicknamed Cannonball by his high school or his grade school classmates because he liked to eat all the time. He played with Ray Charles in Tallahassee. He was in a Korean War band. Comes back, goes to New York City, and he goes to the Cafe Bohemia, big jazz club, just to go check it out. And the sax player didn't show up, some big-name jazzer. So he gets up and plays, and word spreads. And this, he's like the new Charlie Parker, you know. Miles Davis comes up and sees him, and he's got a connection to this show, right, Billy?
3: Well, yeah, we were, I was on the way down to this show one day and listening to Live Music Showcase, and there was this saxophone band with a sax player that was just amazing. And my wife, Linda's calling me going, this, gotta get this person on the Blues Cruise. Call Roger right away. So I call him, and we did the old, you know, it's kind of like the if you did real good, we would bring you over. And so we brought this young woman over, and her name was Vanessa Collier. And I remember we sat there, it was you and me and Ronnie and somebody else, but I think maybe P. Daddy was with us. And we said, so, you know, she's young, she's got the $1 million smile, everything's in the right order. And I said, so tell me an album or record that was a big influence on you. And this is what, she was maybe 19 at the time.
4: Maybe,
3: and
4: yeah,
3: she said, Cannonball Adderley Live. And we all went, check. and that was it. I mean, I called Roger Neighbor that day, and they didn't have, you know, like, they put her on as an extra special guest, and she just won their hearts. And that, she, actually, last year, on that cruise, she's now a big star.
4: She is.
3: And God bless her, she's told that story and said, without Reverend Billy Wirtz and that show, I probably wouldn't be here. Which was really, you know, much
0: obliged. It's a power of music and connection. Yeah. I got another story right now, Billy, not to change the subject.
3: Okay.
0: We had a request for this last week. Getting to it this week. We're a little slow. This is a re-recording of a song that got requested. It's the story of a Hot Rod Lincoln.
3: Oh, yeah.

110, twisted the speedometer cable off the end. I had my foot feet clear of the floor, says that's all there is, ain't no more. Went around the corner and I passed a truck, crossed my fingers just for luck. The fender's clicking the guardrail post and the guy's beside me as white as a ghost. Well, I guess they thought I'd lost my sense. The telephone poles looked like a picket fence. Said, slow down, I see spots. The lines in the road, they look like dots. Smoke was rolling out of the back when I started to gain on that Cadillac. I knew I could catch him, and I thought

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Took a final turn up the Grapevine Hill. I hadn't met a truck, I'd be rolling still. Tried to cut between two headlights there till I found out there was a matching pair. I lived my life over just before the crash. Every chance I ever took went by in a flash. I smelled rubber burning and I heard gravel whine. A little voice said, "Charlie, end of the line." While the crash was echoing across the plains, they was tidying up my last remains. Before you could say Brody or oversized pot, I was down here shoveling, and it's mighty hot.

cat down there with a pointed tail was cracking a whip. It was worse than jail. He had little black horns on top of his head. His teeth were green and his eyes were red. He hated to see a man out of work. He kept things stern. You couldn't shirk. We're really jumping in a lower level joint. If you didn't understand, you soon got the point. Dull down here, he says to me. This is the hot rod section. We're full, you see. And new bats today and more tomorrow. That guy over there keeps yelling for Laura.

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1: Welcome back, ladies and gentlemen, to the Rhythm Revival. It's, who was that? We heard, hang on just a second, we heard Graham Parsons and his version of the Bobby Bear classic, Streets of Baltimore, and Florida's Own. And then we heard the T for Texas, the Blue Yodel. You know, the funny thing is, we started out doing the yodeling thing on here. It's kind of a humorous thing, shall we say.
2: I beg your pardon.
1: Well, let me finish.
2: I played it seriously, and everybody laughed at you.
1: As I was saying, we started out as something of a humorous, and as I've listened to it, and there are stuff that's funny, but there's guys that make, you know, like Merle Travis and people like that make a real art form out of it. You know, there's a soulful, it's like the right human instrument.
2: We've had, when you're out of town, Billy, as a person says, we have yodel offs, right, Sister Patty? Who yodel better? Slim Whitman. We put him up against everybody. So far, he's won every time, right, Patty?
3: Yes.
2: And, you know, it was a serious art form and a serious means of communication, just like drumming was in Africa. That's how they communicated back and forth from mountain to mountain. That was their version of playing drums back and forth to each other. And a Swiss Alps troupe came to America in the 1800s, and bam, it caught on. And Jimmy Rogers probably heard it from Emmett Miller, and it was just in the air, and it really caught on. And I have an article, really. I don't have time to read it, but I've carried it with me for the right. It's called "Yodeling: Our Gift to the World," from the Swiss radio and television folks here. It's from actually the Yodeling Quarterly. It's the latest in Lederhosen and Yodi O Yodlin.
1: Wow. Well, we'll have to.
2: I was saving that for the all yodeling show when you're out of town.
1: All right. Well, we'll have to hear more of that. Okay.
3: Off mic.
2: That'll be the after hours show for the
1: right.
2: Subscribers.
1: Yeah. Back when I was playing country music, this is one of the most popular songs by a guy that he was kind of a Chitlin Circuit country singer. He never makes it up to the upper levels to the national public, but among hardcore country fans, Mill Street.

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0: Johnny Burnett with Bookends by the great Mel Street. We heard Borrowed Angel. And then the one I really wanted to play was that one there. I used to hang out at this bar in Harrisonburg, Virginia called The Broken Spoke. And, buddy, I'll tell you, you and I have had our share. That was this little hole, literally a little hole in the wall where it's just great because the fights, when they broke out, they didn't have that far to bounce off the walls. And they had the jukebox there, of course. And that song there was the most popular song. You know, there was a lot of people that were from West Virginia that had moved over to Virginia to work in the poultry plants and that kind of thing. And it was just the whole place, you know, would you've seen it in those hillbilly bars where we play, where they have all the rolling and they play the one particular song like that, and the whole place just gets very quiet.
1: Pin drop. And then as soon as the song's over, you hear a smashing bottle. And
0: yeah.
1: It's
0: not, yeah, right.
1: Billy, once I'm playing drums in a bar just like that, Judd's Inn in Perry, Ohio, right next to the Salt Mine. And again, you know, up in Northeast Ohio, I lived on the hillbilly side of Cleveland, just what you said, all the people from West Virginia getting jacked.
0: Right, right.
1: So we're playing a fight break, and I noticed my ride cymbal, which is the big cymbal off to the side of the drummer, which you use a lot, right, Billy?
0: Mm-hmm.
1: Goes crashing to the ground, and
0: oh,
1: on
0: God.
1: Top of it, and shall we say, as a large lady, she was in the fight with some guy, and she broke my cymbal stand and dented my cymbal.
0: Wow. How about that? Well, I tell you what, we're going into the news here pretty soon.
1: On that cheerful note.
0: Let's go. This is one by Jimmy Liggins. We haven't played this one in a while. This is all about rolling and strolling on a Friday. I'm going to go boogie-woogie king, baby. Turn it up a little bit. Tell him you're listening to the only station that matters.

0: flows in my veins, like the man says. Oh, you're listening to the Rhythm Revival 88.5. That's no joke. We got some news, views, and bokus, and we'll be back in the flesh with a whole lot more of what you came here for, with some special thematic stuff and some birthday time here with Marvelous Marvin. And we'll be right back here on the Rhythm Revival.
1: Thank you, and good afternoon. I'm Juanita Hurtado Huérfano with the WMNF News Headlines. It is 4:30. The number of dengue cases in Hillsborough County continues rising. In the latest State Health Department report, there are now 134 reported cases of the virus in the county, and there are only 152 cases in the entire state. Sometimes called brick bone fever, dengue can cause high fever, severe muscle and joint pain, and other flu-like symptoms. It comes from an infected mosquito bite. Yesterday, Clearwater City Council moved forward with a proposal for an entertainment center. WMNF's Maylee Freak reports the first approval came after 2 hours of public comment.
2: The Texas company Evo Entertainment plans to build a $50 million entertainment center in downtown Clearwater. The Church of Scientology is funding the project. Mitch Roberts, the CEO of Evo Entertainment, told City Council that they cannot follow through with the plan if there is a busy street in between the parking lot and the facility.
3: You know, we cannot have our guests exposed to unsafe conditions when they come to our facilities. Their vehicles need to be safe, and they and their families need to be safe as they move from their vehicle to our front door.
2: Evo Entertainment filed a request to vacate portions of Laura and Grove Street. The proposal has been controversial, drawing over 100 people for public comment. Those opposing the plan are concerned about giving away public land to a private entity. Jill Gibbs spoke at the meeting. She is a member of the grassroots organization Save the Garden.
4: We simply want all of our downtown streets and public land to remain open for all of Clearwater.
2: Earlier this year, the Tampa Bay Times reported the Church of Scientology directly owns 22 properties in downtown Clearwater. City Council voted in favor of vacating the roads. The final vote will take place on September 28th. For WMNF News, I'm Maylee Frick.
1: A recent report found that school voucher programs in Florida aren't as accessible as they claim to be for children with disabilities. ProPublica reports more than a dozen counties have no private schools that serve kids with disabilities or have only one school with limited offerings. Jennifer Smith Richards, one of the report's authors, says that families are heartbroken from getting turned down by private schools.
5: We had a lot of parents tell us too and describe this feeling of being trapped. Like maybe they weren't satisfied with their experience in their local public school. And so they were really looking for something different to serve their children, to really meet their children's needs. And they would describe, you know, calling around to every private school within an hour drive and being told no over and over.
1: Families with disabled children who are allocated those funds often return them. According to the report, about 8% of the $1.7 billion the state distributed last year for disabled kids were returned because the kids went back to public schools. In other state news, unemployment in Florida dropped last month, though state economists have cautioned an uptick is expected before the end of the year. Today, the Department of Commerce reported Florida's jobless rate was 4.5%, down from 4.6% in July. The national average is 4.1%. The August figure represents 502,000 unemployed Floridians out of a workforce of 11.1 million. Amy Baker works with the legislature's Office of Economic and Demographic Research.
6: Now, counting July, we've had 7 months where our unemployment rate in Florida has been higher than the U.S. as a whole.
1: The report follows the latest annual long-range forecast from a state economist, with noted worker pay has been improving in what has traditionally been considered a low-wage state. Traffic is slow approaching downtown Tampa on I-275 South and I-4 West. Tonight, there will be stray thunderstorms and lows in the low 70s. Tomorrow, it will be cloudy and rainy with highs in the low 90s. I'm Juanita Hurtado Huérfano with the WMNF News Headlines. 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

0: On aboard the mothership with me, your captain, Nate Diggity Dog, as we venture deep into the vortex. The vortex is 3 hours of organized chaos, where you will hear everything from old scratchy records to music that hasn't even come out yet. 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
1: What a cool record.
0: That is Bob Newman, the song written by, was on King Records.
1: Yeah.
0: Right, the King Records, Sid Nathan, he put out country music and rhythm and blues records.
1: They could have been doing Wynonie Harris in the afternoon and this guy at night.
0: And the thing is, they would have, like, the Stanley Brothers would be recording Hank Ballard, and Hank Ballard would be doing it because Sid Nathan owned all the copyrights. That song written by Henry Glover. An architect of rhythm and blues.
1: I've got my Henry Glover album that I was actually going to play. I grabbed some other stuff, but he was the architect of I don't know what you want to even call it, Americana, because he wrote gospel, blues, country.
0: Billy,
1: we could
0: talk about him forever, but we got Hank Williams and George Jones to get in here in our Hillbilly Hit Parade before our 5 o'clock salute to B.B. King. So we've got a reading here from a book called Lovesick Blues by Paul Hemphill. And this is an introduction to the book where Paul talks about riding with his dad to hauling freight late at night in the semi-truck.
1: He said, and sure, we often picked up WSM out of Nashville to hear the Grand Ole Opry wavering in and out on Saturday nights at home. But what we were hearing now was exotic stuff. Here came XERF, an outlaw station in Ciudad Acuña, Mexico, booming up from the Rio Grande with 500,000 watts, enough power to blow away any local station between Texas and the North Pole with a mixture of country music and earnest pitches for magic prayer cloths, oil velvet paintings of the Last Supper, 1,000 baby chick spoke sex not guaranteed for as long as he makes this offer possible, everything short of autographed pictures of Jesus himself. Here came WHO from Des Moines, WWVA out of Wheeling, and a half a dozen others all fighting for space on the airwaves as we rocked along the mountainous roads, the wind in our hair, listening to the all-night trucker shows to stay away. Daddy's favorite was WCKY out of Cincinnati. 50,000 watts reaching 48 states, plus Canada, Cuba, Mexico, and all the ships at sea. These pronouncements came from Nelson King, the voice of country music, who had just kicked off the late-night hillbilly jamboree with a trademark theme song, The Steel Guitar Rag, which had the twanging upbeat rhythm of a tractor-trailer rig shifting into overdrive. And now, King said after a tire commercial, here comes that lovesick boy. The disc jockeys weren't even bothering anymore to even say this newcomer, Hank Williams, whose lovesick blues were riding at the top of the charts. Daddy leaned over to turn up the volume so we could hear the pain yodel in the whining steel guitar that echoed his nasal wail. Hank sang like a hurt animal. They were the loneliest sounds we had ever heard. I got a feeling called the blues, oh Lord, since my baby said goodbye. Lord, I don't know what to do. All I do is sit and cry. Startled Daddy would twirl his cigar and say, good Lord, boy, I said, he's pretty good, ain't he? Good. I ain't never heard nothing like him. We'd heard him before, of course, singing lovesick blues on the Opry broadcast, but he had never sounded quite like this. Hank Williams' songs were cries from the darkness, made to be heard, it seemed to us, while running through the lonely night, racing with the moon, the wind whistling through the cab, gliding past Sea Rock City barns and Burma Shave signs and spooky pastures, milling with dumbstruck cows. With the whining of the tires keeping time, we laughed at each other's attempts to emulate Hank's yodel.

0: WMNF 88.5. That's an album. Where kids call it, you know, vinyl honky tonking. That's how it there really sounds. Didn't that sound great jumping out at you?
1: And that was drinking and dancing and fighting and music.
0: You didn't really hear it on the radio so much. You heard it in the jukebox. Loud. Yeah. Hank Williams born September 17th. Mount Olive. We've played whole hours of Hank Williams. We played whole hours of George Jones. I got a couple of George Jones songs here. 45s queued up, ready to go. Born September 12th, 1931. Saratoga, Texas, when he was born. His doctor dropped him and broke Hank's arm. You wonder how he knows about pain. How's that?
1: Yeah.
0: Listen to the Grand Ole Opry as a kid. He could sing, and his dad worked hard, but his dad was drunk. His dad would come home and wake Hank up in the middle of the night and make him sing or beat him. And yet he's still a singer. And so I think, you know, he's got one of the most painful voices. He's just so much pain in his voice, thinking, and now where it comes from.
1: Yeah.
0: Man, here it is, a little bit, couple George Jones 45s here in the Rhythm Revival WMNF.

so much. Thank you. We're so happy to have you with us. Right here, I'd like to introduce my little group. On drums, Sonny Freeman. How about a hand for them and call the name? Thank you. At the organ, Duke Jethro. How about it for Duke? Thank you. On trumpet, Kenneth Sands. Kenneth Sands, trumpet. Thank you. On tenor saxophone, I call him Valentino the 12th. His name, Bobby Forte. How about it for Bobby? Thank you. And of course, ladies and gentlemen, the guitar, this is Lucille. Thank you. Yes, ladies and gentlemen, we're so happy to have you with us. We're going to do our best to try to move you tonight. If you like the blues, I think we can.

Thank you very much. Thank you.

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2: WMNF, the Rhythm Revival, celebrating the 101st birthday of B.B. King, born September 16th, 1925. Billy, the name of the live album that we are listening to is?
3: Blues is King.
2: And this album comes at an interesting part in B.B. King's career. It's a couple years before most of us heard of him. And he'd just gone through a bad divorce. And he did Live at the Regal, two albums before this. Then they do another album after this, and they were still marketing B.B. King. No one got the fact he was a great guitar player. They're marketing him as a singer. And on the album just before this, which tanked, they hired a guitar player to play the guitar and just had B.B. King sing. And they said, no, we're going back to the drawing board to what makes B.B. special.
3: And I was hanging out at Waxy Maxy's in Congressional Plaza in Rockville, Maryland. And one of the guys that worked there named Rich was real into black music. And he turned me on to Kind of Blue by Miles Davis. He turned me on to Albert King, Live Wire, Blues Fire. And this is, he turned me on. He said, you're going to hear more from this guy. And he played a song we've got coming up. And there is just, it was B.B., if you listen to it, it's, he's preaching. It's church. It's B.B. is preaching to the crowd and preaching about life experience that they have been through.
2: And to that point, after this, you know, it's got that Pentecostal fervor to it. But after this, when he plays the Fillmore and becomes an idol to the rock generation, he missed his African-American audiences like
3: yes.
2: this. And that Pentecostal fervor, he cried because he would send somebody out before the show started, check out the audience, see how many black people are in the audience so he could write his set list.
3: Right.
2: And then he would have the house lights on during a lot of his shows so he could gauge the response. We've got a book here. It came out a couple years ago. Great book about B.B. King called King of the Blues. Who's the author there, Reverend Billy, of this book?
3: Daniel DeVise, I believe.
2: But DeVise, at any rate, okay. It's called King of the Blues. A great book and now a reading from Reverend Billy on this album.
3: Literally and figuratively, the new Blues is King LP was everything Live at the Regal was not. Regal presented B.B. backed by a big band in a large theater playing his greatest hits. Blues is King put him in a small club with a tight quintet, playing just one hit, Don't Answer the Door, and nine lesser-known but incendiary tracks, one of which, Nightlife, had been penned by country music songwriter Willie Nelson. Whereas Live at the Regal celebrated Blues is King stewed in anger and despair. Blues is King was a breakup album. It was almost a concept album. On the opening track, Waiting on You, a man sits alone in his home at 4 o'clock in the morning, awaiting a woman who stayed out too late. With a second song, Gambler's Blues, his lady's gone. The third track, Tired of Your Jive, finds our narrator angry and bitter. On the fourth song, Nightlife, his anger softens to introspection. By the fifth track, Buzz Me, he's begging his baby to come home without her. He moans, I'm like a ship that's lost at sea. B.B. was playing what he felt. Duke Jethro, his organ player, recalled the divorce was tough on him and it really affected his playing. Sonny Freeman and I remember us talking about it. We said, what can we do to get him out of this? I noticed in the dressing room he would take a couple of shots, which normally he wouldn't do. He was playing sadder songs. B.B. Blues is King was a powerful recording. It didn't chart, but the young acolytes who sought it out were rewarded with another clinic on the B.B. King style of electric guitar. B.B. explored his magic switch, the veritone dial on his Gibson ES-355, whose various positions hence the guitar's sound, by selectively muting frequencies in the middle range between treble and bass. The effect was to compress and sharpen Lucille's tone, much like the effect of turning up the treble and bass knobs on a receiver. BB played on Blues is King with as much distortion as he had ever unleashed on an audience. He produced the overdrive naturally using the volume knobs on his amplifier and guitar. Some tracks drenched Lucille in reverberation echo. Elsewhere, her tone was immediate and clean. BB claimed not to know what all the switches and knobs were for, but he sure knew how to get the sounds his ears wanted to hear.

0: WMNF 88.5. Yeah, there's no following that. That's B.B. King, and you know when Willie Nelson wrote that, he was writing about his life, but Reverend Billy, when B.B.'s singing that, that's like his whole life story right there. Just went through a divorce. Why did he get divorced? Well, he was never home.
1: Yep. Oh,
0: you know something about that, Billy? You know something about the nightlife, little thing, anything?
1: That song hits, again, that's one that I can relate to, you know, on a direct note. He's talking about my story. And, I mean, for any of us that have ever made a living in the, you know.
0: And mine, too. Listen, yeah. The only reason I'm still married because I quit the band.
1: Yeah.
0: It's not about anything else. It's about being home.
1: Right.
0: And being
1: right.
0: present. And you know this, when you're on the road all the time, you come home, you're not really present for a couple days because you're recovering, getting that sleep. And then by the time you recover, it's time to go back out on the road.
1: And BB, once he hit after, because I did a long article on his drummer. And
0: Sonny Freeman.
1: No.
0: After Sonny.
1: At any rate, they played 300 nights a year. I mean, he just went constantly. Once he hit big, the thing that put him over was when U2 put him on as the opening
0: Love
1: act.
0: Love Comes to Town, I'm going to catch that train. They did that song together, too.
1: And that's when it blew up.
0: B.B. King, born September 16th, 101 years ago. We got more coming up here on the Rhythm Revival right now. WMNF News.
2: Thank you, and good afternoon. I'm Juanita Hurtado Huérfano with the WMNF News headlines. It is 4:30. A recent report found that school voucher programs in Florida aren't as accessible as they claim to be for children with disabilities. WMNF's Hannah Lau Glesiano reports that the school choice program is not working as intended.
3: Florida School Choice is a program for families to use state funding to finance all education-related expenses for their children. Everyone is eligible, but it wasn't always like that.
4: They were originally for students with disabilities and for low-income children. And over the years, the state expanded those programs.
3: That is Jennifer Barry Hawes, a reporter for ProPublica and one of the authors of the report. Her article tracks how this push for inclusivity was used to expand the program across the country.
4: Legislators who supported voucher expansions used that toehold to spread them so that today you have 18 states that have universal eligibility for their voucher programs and growing.
3: Hawes says that while Florida's voucher program is the largest in the country, families with disabled children who are allocated those funds often return them. She says the combined total of funding provided in school vouchers by other states is $10 billion. In Florida alone, school vouchers are about $5 billion. For WMNF News, I'm Hannah Lauglisiano.
2: Yesterday, the Clearwater City Council voted in favor of vacating Laura and Grove Street to build an entertainment center funded by the Church of Scientology. The proposal has been controversial, drawing over 100 people for public comment. Residents spoke at the meeting on a first-come, first-served basis, and the vast majority spoke in favor of the plan. However, Jill Gibbs claimed members of the Church of Scientology arrived at the meeting hours before and filled up the seats.
5: Allegedly, this isn't a Scientology project, so I'm not really sure why they worked so hard to keep us out of this meeting. I'd encourage you as a council to investigate what type of first-come, first-served process is in place. I'll tell you right now, I've been here since 9:30 this morning. There is not one.
2: Gibbs is a member of Save the Garden, a grassroots organization opposing Scientology's takeover of Clearwater's downtown properties. The group collected over 10,000 signatures for a petition challenging another council decision to transfer a portion of South Gardens Avenue to the Church of Scientology. The supervisor of elections needs to verify the signatures before the petition can go to the city council. For months, a persistent blue-green algae bloom has covered sections of Lake Okeechobee. Just this month, aerial imagery captured a 240-mile-long bloom across Florida's largest freshwater lake. WGCU's Tom Bales spoke with Jennifer Crawford about the risks.
6: This has been an unusually long-lasting and large bloom. Our video shows Lake Okeechobee in July, when more than half of it was covered with patches and streaks of blue-green algae. Now it's September, and health officials are still finding toxins in parts of the lake. Ralph Harwood is a volunteer pilot for Calusa Waterkeeper who flies environmental missions and shares his video at WGCU. In July, Harwood said more than half of the lake was covered by the bloom. He called it pretty close to the worst he'd seen, and it has not gone away. State health officials have an active health alert in place after water quality tests found blue-green algae toxins in parts of the lake. Warm water, sunlight, and still conditions, along with excess nutrients, help the bacteria multiply into large blooms. This year, South Florida's long drought also drives the lake down to around 11 feet, more than 2 feet below normal this summer. Part of the northern lake bed even dried out enough to burn. The lake has risen some, but remains low. Now, low water does not cause blue-green algae by itself, but a shallow, warm lake creates conditions the organisms like, and that's where they can thrive. Decades of runoff have left a legacy of phosphorus and nitrogen in the watershed and in the lake bottom mud.
7: And Tom, there's also concern about the blue-green algae making its way and reaching the Caloosahatchee River.
6: Yes, the groups including Captains for Clean Water, the Sanibel Captiva Conservation Foundation, the Conservancy of Southwest Florida, and Calusa Waterkeeper have warned for years about the damage harmful algae can cause. But there's an important difference this year. The lake is low. Water managers are not facing a lake so high that they have to send huge amounts of water down the Caloosahatchee for flood control. So there's no indication right now that this bloom is about to produce a repeat of 2018. The immediate problem is inside the lake, where the blue-green algae and its toxins are still being found.
2: Traffic is slow approaching downtown Tampa on I-275 South and I-4 West. Tonight, there will be stray thunderstorms and lows in the low 70s. Tomorrow, it will be cloudy and rainy with highs in the low 90s. I'm Juanita Hurtado Huérfano with the WMNF News Headlines. 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

0: That's the Griffin Brothers featuring Noble Watts from right over here in Central Florida on saxophone, and the great Tommy, Downtown Tommy Brown from Atlanta, Georgia on the vocals. I guess they had to double track them to get that effect.
1: You know, Billy, first of all, people say they love this show because of the uplifting music. In fact, Patty, next week is Pledge Week, right? On this very show. Can you mention that? By the way, and the reason that people don't know this, Billy, the reason that he was crying is because he realized, Billy, it's a professional radio trick. That's called the segue. Anyway, so the reason he's crying is because he realized there's going to be no royalty check. And that was live. That wasn't meant to be on the record. Anyway, Patty,
2: no,
1: this
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1: 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A lot of what I play is on 45s and albums. You know, radio stations, commercial ones don't have human beings, let alone turntables. So the thing is, we could not do it without you, and this, none of this music would be possible without you.
0: You know, where else am I going to get to play Who Pumped the Wind in My Donut?
1: And Hazel Atkins in one show, half an hour B.B. King and George Jones.
0: And all of it. And the amazing evolution of B.B. King and his style is, I mean, I've got 1951 here. He was already on the Chitlin Circuit charts. And he played such a long, that's the whole thing, is he played for almost 20 years on that circuit. And then it all changed literally in one night. And it's interesting to hear that, like, yeah, he made it, but it lost that. Because you can hear on the one we just played, there's an intimacy there. And it's much the same as with the Live at the Regal. He was a preacher. He knew how to bring that audience. It was, if you listen to that, it's not BB. It's BB in the audience. It's call and response. Ba-da-ba-boom, bam, ba-da-da-dum, bam. Sometimes it's him. Also, we're talking about this, Patty. No, he could not play and sing at the same time. So he would sing a line and then play Lucille. So he's got call and response going between him and Lucille. So it's the church feel, no matter what, you know, where you approach it from.
1: From the Fillmore on, he lost that church feel. It made him real, real sad, because you hit it right on the money. He was a preacher, but he was telling his life story. After the Fillmore, he became more of an entertainer and a performer. Never less than great. Amazing. I saw him like 5 times. The last time I saw him was at Vinoy Park. I was emceeing the show, Billy. And I was supposed to be in the radio station van out in the field. He's up on a stage, and it starts pouring down rain, and I mean a Florida thunderstorm.
0: Right.
1: So here comes B.B. King, and this is the near the end of his career, and he was sitting down. But because it was pouring rain, I could not get off the stage. So I was 15 feet, poor me, from B.B. King, just looking right at him from the side for the whole show.
2: Isn't that a song, 15 Feet from the Blues?
1: It is now. And the first time I saw him, he had a leisure suit on. It was 1976, 1975, at the Front Row Theater outside of Cleveland in Ohio, where I'd seen the Smothers Brothers. I'd seen Joel Gray there. Saw Jerry Lewis, Bill Cosby there. But I saw B.B. King in the round. So imagine, first time I see B.B. King, he's wearing a blue leisure seat. A suit, and he's going around in circles because the stage revolves in a circle. So I hadn't even done drugs yet, but that was like my first kind of like acid experience seeing B.B. King in a leisure suit going in circles.
0: I wrote an article, I got some kind of an award on for review of the year, but I saw him at the Jacksonville Theater, and one of the things that B.B. King

haunting. It was haunting. And then he went from that back into the, you know, the up-tempo, and he brought the kid on stage and gave him a guitar pick and all the things that came along with the celebrity and being the famous B. But, I mean, he did the Viagra jokes, and the band all laughed. They could tell they had been with him for a long time. But it was a great show, and he just made the room, like we say, he made the room small. And that's one of those that only comes from years and years and years of knowing how to play for crowds. So at any rate, back to a little music right here. Judy Williams, watch out for that shotgun boogie.

Shauna's gonna get my daughter. He cocked back the hammer right on the spot. When the gun went off, I outrun the shot. Shotgun Boogie. I wanted wedding bells.

0: Dolly. We've loved you till the moon and back. WMNF is presenting a tribute concert to Dolly Parton, one of the most talented musicians of our time. 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
2: 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I love Pink Floyd. 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
3: That's how Billy gets chicks. 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
2: 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And we'll see you next week, folks, right here on the Rhythm Revival. Plant you now and dig you later. Bye, baby.
5: Live from NPR News in Washington, I'm Ryland Barton. President Trump says he's banning CNN, Politico, and MS Now from the White House. As NPR's David Folkenflik reports, the move could be illegal and even unconstitutional.
6: Trump made the threat in a Truth Social post, saying news outlets shouldn't be able to, quote, constantly write or report fiction and lies when they're covering the president or his administration. A Bloomberg News reporter asked him about it at a White House press conference a short time later.
7: Are you trying to intimidate the press from doing its job?
8: No. I dislike dishonest press, like you. I think you're terrible.
6: If the White House tries to follow through on the president's threat, it would likely be met with legal challenges. CNN says a ban would violate its constitutional rights to report accurately and fairly without interference from the federal government. David Folkenflik, NPR News.
5: President Trump says the U.S. has entered an agreement with Denmark and Greenland that will give the U.S. permanent control over security and other needs in Greenland, which is a semi-autonomous territory of Denmark. Trump says the U.S. will develop a large military presence in Greenland and that no U.S. adversary will be permitted to have a base or military presence there. He previously had threatened Greenland, saying he would take it whether they like it or not. President Trump is scheduled to attend a dinner tonight for donors to his super PAC, MAGA, Inc. NPR's Tamara Keith reports Trump-aligned groups have dropped more than $150 million to help Republicans in tough races this fall.
9: According to an NPR analysis of advertising reservations tracked by Ad Impact, Trump's aligned groups and other Republican political action committees are set to significantly outspend Democrats in every competitive Senate race, except for Georgia. Republican strategist Scott Jennings says this is the cavalry coming to help in a tough political environment.
10: Now the Republicans have enough money to make an actual argument, to draw a real contrast, to have a real debate. And in some of these districts, in some of these states, it's going to make a difference.
9: But as one Democratic operative put it, big money like this can buy an umbrella, but it can't change the weather. Tamara Keith, NPR News.
5: Rising oil prices have pushed the national average price for a gallon of regular gas to $4.47, up from $3.20 a year ago. Diesel's at a record $6.45 per gallon. That has a more direct impact on shipping costs. NPR's Scott Horsley has more.
11: Unfortunately, most forecasters don't see a lot of relief on the horizon. And, you know, it's not just the spike in crude oil prices that's causing this pain. The cost of refining that crude into products like gasoline and diesel has also soared. The risk of persistently high energy prices is one reason the Federal Reserve opted to raise interest rates earlier this week. The central bank's on the lookout for signs that higher energy costs might drive up other prices. You see that, for example, with the cost of airfares. They're up more than 23% from a year ago, and that's largely because of costly jet fuel.
5: NPR's Scott Horsley reporting. You're listening to NPR News from Washington. The Trump administration has started building the border wall in the Big Bend region of West Texas. Landowners, environmental groups, and ranchers there oppose the construction, arguing the area isn't a high-traffic zone for illegal immigration. The agency's building an average of 12 miles of barriers a week. Pop star and Tony Award-winning songwriter Duncan Sheik died yesterday. He was 56. He wrote carefully crafted songs that resonated with Gen X, but then turned his eye towards theater, says Jeff London.
12: In 1996, Duncan Sheik took the music world by storm with his hit song, Barely Breathing. It stayed on the charts for over a year and hit 16 in the Billboard 100. But the New Jersey-born Brown University-educated singer-songwriter had other ambitions. With Steven Sater, he created the musical Spring Awakening, which became a Broadway hit in 2006. It captured 8 Tony Awards, including 2 for Sheik himself. Over the years, Sheik has written several other musicals. A new one, Memoirs of an Amorous Gentleman, opens off Broadway this fall. For NPR News, I'm Jeff London in New York.
5: Researchers are testing deeper-rooted soybeans to try to remove more carbon from the atmosphere and help them withstand drought and other climate stressors. Scientists at the Salk Institute still need to show how much additional carbon those roots can store under real farming conditions and how long the carbon would remain underground and whether the crops can maintain their yields. This is NPR News.
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1970 comes, goes from the Temptations and Ball of Confusion. 11 minutes now down past 6 o'clock. Good evening to you, Tampa Bay Steve, the Hitman Williams, on your radio now until 8 o'clock this evening. Big shouts going out to Miss Patty. She's over there waving. The Marvelous Marvin and, of course, Reverend Billy, great job and great show every Friday. And next Friday is our fund drive. Got to raise some money to keep both shows on the air. So please, next week, support us if you can to keep the great R&B from the

66. It's 622 on a TGIF Friday. Partly cloudy and raining in some areas. Keep it locked to the best in 60s and 70s soul. It's the Friday Night Soul Party. Taking us back. Here comes Atlantic Star. When love calls, you better answer.

6:29 at 88.5 FM, 1976 comes gold from the marvelous Marvin Gaye, going out to my Greek brother, Mike over in Toppon Springs, and all of the Marvin Gaye listeners. All right, this time, got to do a instant request. Big shouts going out to my great friend, Mario Nunez, and his family checking in and checking out the show. Here comes Cameo. She's strange. 6:30.

things a lady wants, you know. She's got diamonds and Mercedes and money to blow. Not many know much about this girl. She fades in and out all over the world. You might be possessed by her wit and charm, but there's no need to be alone.

Wilson, Robert Wilson, the Wilson brothers. 639 on the drive. It's raining in some areas, so please drive with extreme caution on tonight. You're listening to the station. The station and the jams from the 60s, the 70s, on your radio now. Here comes Kool and the Gang.

Scott Heron. That's going out to Harrison and Sarah, good friends of mine, and great DJ Harrison Nash. All right, top of the weekend to you. Big shouts going out to Mike in Toppin Springs once again. Brenda in Winter Haven, glad to hear your voice, Brenda, on tonight. Thank you for phoning in, checking out the show. Slick and Barbara over in the city of St. Petersburg. Michelle Williams, happy birthday to you, Mick Mick. Gloria J. King, happy belated birthday. Tiana Williams got a birthday coming up. Happy birthday, and it's coming from the Friday Night Soul Party and Classic Soul, which is WMNF Tampa. Nobody, I mean nobody, jams like this station.

sister Carolyn saying, Aretha, come by when you can. I've got something that I want to say. And when I got there, she said, you know, rather than go through a long, drawn-out thing, I think the melody on the box will help me explain.

0: tonight out of Miami, Florida. No pain, no gain. Good evening to you, Steve the Hitman Williams, on your radio now. Until 8 o'clock this evening, along with Garrett, we're on your air and on your radio now. Until then. Garrett, how you doing this evening? Everything is good.
1: Everything's good, Steve. How are you?
0: I'm doing okay. Any shouts, dedications, or requests?
1: Not as of right now, but the music sounds good. I don't know. I feel like you're doing something a little different, and I'm really liking it.
0: So it is. It is. Yeah. It's up-tempo, and, you know, I normally play a lot of slow ballads and stuff like that. But I've been getting a lot of requests for a lot of fast, upbeated stuff. So, you know, just trying to squeeze in a lot of great music. We got the Fun Drive coming up on next week. And, Garrett, if you can, please tell our listeners why it's so important to phone in next week and support this show and this station.
1: Of course I can. It's really important to phone in and to give what feels good. That's what I say. Because we are a community radio station that depends on our listeners as much as you depend on us. And so it really means the world to us to have the contributions that you all make when you can. And the money really does go a long way, much longer than I'm sure most of you think. And so if you can give a dollar, if that's what feels good to you, that's amazing. If you can give more than that, that's great. And there's no amount that is too small. And every single time, with every single donation, we hold a lot of gratitude for that. And we'll most definitely put it to good use for us and for you all. So that's what I have to say about that.
0: All right, Garrett. Thank you so much. I really appreciate you. All right, 720. Make that 720 of it, 88.5 FM. Today's R&B and Classic Soul. Let's continue. Here's Nick Ashford and Valerie Simpson. Any street corner, soul party.

got town, Chicago, and old girl, 719 at 88.5 FM, the station that is playing the smooth classic gold jams. All right, we're just around the corner from who did it better, coming up in just a few minutes. 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

listening to 88.5 FM with Gold, the Mighty Mighty Spinners, and Could It Be I'm Falling in Love. Big shout out to Bobby and Seminole. Good health to you, Bobby. Thank you for phoning in, checking out the station. All right, it's 7:24 on the downgrade, and you know what time it is. It's time. It's time now for Who Did It Better. And tonight, Miss Ella Fitzgerald. She did a song back in 1969. Dionne Warwick came back in 1970 and did the same song, I Never Fall in Love Again. At the conclusion of the second song, we only need 20 calls at 813. It's 239-9663. On Who Did It Better? 1969, Ella Fitzgerald.

Classic Soul 1969, Miss Ella Fitzgerald. Let's go back to Tampa Bay to 1970. Here's Dionne Warwick at the conclusion. 20 calls at this station.

very close one on this one. Both songs sound great to me, but it's up to you, our listening audience out there on tonight. That's Dionne Warwick, 1970. Just in front of that, 1969, Miss Ella Fitzgerald. All right, we only need 20 simple calls. At 813, it's 239-9663. Phone in and vote. 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

Fires and Evil Ones going out to Kim in Ohio. Kim loved those Lost and Found jams. All right, 7:36. I'm not sure we reached our call goal yet, but I'm quite sure we have. But just in case you want to phone in, once again, Ella Fitzgerald, 1969. Dionne Warwick, 1970, I Never Fall in Love Again. You can phone in and vote if you haven't voted at this station. Here's one for Zyke over in the city of St. Petersburg. Zyke, here comes gold from the Four Tops.

0: You're listening to 88.5 FM, the big old Otis Reddings and Carla Thomas and Tramp. All right, 744, we're just around the corner from the Soul Kitchen. Coming up next with Big Eddie G and David Bryant. Right after that, the legendary DJ Son. He's Chuck Court Jr. and Flashback Friday. And Chuck is going to put you on the bus and take you for a ride around here and there. So keep it locked at this station. All right, Joan and Steve, the Hitman Williams on tonight is Garrett. And before we go to Garrett, I want to remind you once again that the Fun Drive kicks off next week. Please support this station and this show. It's Tampa's longest R&B show on the radio now. This show has been around for more than 45 years only because you support it and make it happen. So make sure you dig deep if you can and support us. Like Garrett said, no pledge is too small and no pledge is too great. Need to hear from you on next week. All right, Garrett, any shouts or dedications?
1: She called a couple minutes ago. Shout out to Linda burning that working oil. So, yeah. And shout out to all of our listeners who've been calling for Who Did It Better. I won't give the numbers and I won't give away, but it's definitely been going good. So if you want to get in some more votes, you still can vote. So let me know.
0: All right. Thank you, Garrett. All right. Big shout out going to Sharon, Cha-Cha Scott, Auntie Barbara, Michelle Williams. Happy birthday. Gloria J. King, rest in peace. Tiana Williams celebrating her birthday. To Nini and Sister Soldier. All right, big shouts going out to the Red Man who just had surgery on last week. Get well, Red Man. We love you, man, and thank you for always supporting this station. Let's see, Nini, once again, shouts going out to you. Big shouts going out to our great friend over in Clearwater, Nate and Katie, Sharon Edge, to everyone that support this station. 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We'll come right back at this station.
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That's the Harlem Gospel Travelers and Nothing But It's Love. First time play, gospel classic. You're listening to 88.5, 756 on the downgrade. Let's go back. Here comes Gold from Al Green. We're winding down. Big shouts to Bruce, Woody, Ricky, and Leroy.

0: Everyone checking in and checking out the show. Tampa Bay, the old clock on the wall, simply says, radio personality, Steve the Hitman Williams. That's all for another TGIF Friday. 7:59, rejoin us next Friday as we're trying to raise some money at 6 p.m. and support the Friday Night Soul Party. Need to hear from you. And before we get ready, get up and get on out of here. Got to bring in Garrett with the final tally on tonight. Was it Ella Fitzgerald, 1969, Dionne Warwick, 1970? Garrett, the floor is all yours. Who won this Dynamite battle on tonight?
1: Thank you, Steve. Okay. So out of 36 votes that we got today.
0: Wow.
1: 16 more than our 20 call goal.
0: Exactly.
1: Yes. It was Dionne Warwick who walked on by with 20 votes.
0: Wow. Dionne won it.
1: Yeah. And Ella Fitzgerald who started out with 16.
0: It was kind of close.
1: It was kind of close.
0: Yeah, because the last 3 weeks has been a blowout, a landslide.
1: It's been rough.
0: Yeah, exactly. Garrett, we got to get ready to get on out of here. Any final shouts?
1: Shout out to you for this fabulous show. It was so fun. Like somebody said, the disco funk, upbeat kind of, you know, moment. It was cute. It was cool, too. Thank you.
0: All right. Thank you, Garrett. NPR News out of D.C. is straight up at 8:01. A very pleasant good evening, WMNF Tampa, St. Petersburg.
2: Live from NPR News in Washington, I'm Ryland Barton. Diesel prices are at record highs. 48 out of 50 states are averaging $6 or more per gallon, according to AAA, squeezing trucking companies and raising costs throughout the supply chain. Texas Public Radio's David Martin Davies has more.
3: John Esparza, president and CEO of the Texas Trucking Association, says fuel is now one of the industry's largest expenses, and small operators are especially vulnerable.
4: The individual truck drivers, they will feel that in their pockets more directly, and it's much harder to recover that price most immediately.
3: Esparza says higher diesel costs will quickly reach consumers because trucks carry nearly everything Americans buy, including merchandise now being shipped for the holiday season.
4: Anything you can think of comes to you via truck, and about 85% of our communities rely on trucking exclusively.
3: Esparza says diesel prices have nearly doubled from a year ago, and the industry has yet to see how high they may climb. For NPR News, I'm David Martin Davies in San Antonio.
2: President Trump says he's banning CNN, MS Now, and Politico from the White House due to what he called unfavorable coverage, and he threatened that more bans could follow. As NPR's David Folkenflik reports, it's Trump's latest test of the First Amendment and as his approval rating declines.
5: He also said that it was, you know, sort of a frustration that had built up over the last 2 years as opposed to any specific story. But it's worth noting what stories are in the news lately. You know, there's an unpopular war going on in the Middle East initiated by the president. There are elections coming up, in which a lot of candidates who have embraced him strongly appear to be dragged down by him in the polls. They're a question of the economy and how that's going.
2: NPR's David Folk.